The collection of music she's just released is called The Anthology of Un-American Folk Music, out on the Thrill Jockey label. And Marissa pulled together these songs from the record collection from the late Harry Smith, who released the iconic Anthology of American Folk Music 78 RPM collection. Marissa Anderson had a chance to go through his library and pick out songs that she wanted to rework and re-record, focusing on music from places that the U.S. has been in conflict with since 1970. So places like Southeast Asia, the USSR, and the Arabic and Islamic regions of the world. All songs part of his collection from people who lived in the USA and recorded them. Here's something from Marissa Anderson. Here on All Sorts, it's BFF.fm.

singer-songwriter Leila Diane in tribute to legendary folk singer Michael Hurley. The song entitled Spring is a Fine Time to Die. That song starts off with a voice message from Michael Hurley that he left before he passed almost about a little over a year ago, April 1st, 2025. That's off her new record, Who's Keeping Time? Leila Diane will be stopping at the Chapel in August, August 6th. She'll be playing live in San Francisco. Local artist Taylor Vick, previously known as Boy Scouts with Endless, a new single that she just uploaded on Bandcamp last week. It's a cover of a song from Pine Grove. The song is Endless. The Magic Tuber String Band with Blooms in the Rapids off their Heavy Water recording on the Thrill Jockey label. We also heard from New Zealand, the duo known as Big Sigh, from their debut EP entitled Tether. That was All That Is Given, a beautiful song from a really interesting record, one of my new favorite acts from New Zealand, all thanks to my pal, Gus Gunn. So thank you, Ms. Gunn, for recommending that band. It's on the Sun Return label out of New Zealand, and looking forward to hearing more from Big Sigh. You could hear the frequencies throughout that record here on All Sorts of Frequencies. And we started off with the instrumental from Marissa Anderson, something off her record, The Anthology of Un-American Folk Music. And the song was a short one called Quad La Bête, which I discovered in putting this playlist together is a term used for combining two different songs. But the Latin is translated to whatever you please. So, wonderful new music from Marissa Anderson. 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Winding down this All Sorts of Frequencies on a sunny afternoon in San Francisco. And we have, what do you know, more local music. A new song from Credit Electric. This one is called We'll Laugh About It Later. I hope so. New music, local sounds, here on All Sorts. It's Best Frequencies Forever.

0: Oh, hey. It's all sorts of frequencies, and you're listening to a little bit of Bob, as in Bob Dylan, an outtake from the Time Out of Mind sessions. Can't wait, the version of that song. I've been leaning into mid-90s, early aughts Bob Dylan and kind of going through all the outtakes and weird versions and realizing there are a lot of them. It's kind of fun. I think I've got time to catch up a little bit, and I am super excited because I lucked out and I have a ticket to go see him when he comes to town on Sunday, this Sunday in Berkeley, with the John Doe Folk Trio opening up. And you heard the John Doe Folk Trio featuring Kerry Rodriguez on violin doing I Dreamed I Saw St. Augustine, another Bob song, as well as Lucinda Williams, also playing on Sunday with John Doe Folk Trio, and of course, Bob. You heard It Takes a Lot to Laugh, It Takes a Train to Cry, from Lucinda's entire record of Bob Dylan cover songs, Bob's Back Pages, A Night of Bob Dylan Songs. You also heard new music from Zoe Amba, a fantastic free jazz saxophonist who put out this record. Great new music from Zoe Amba, and also really reminded me of a Bob song, although it is all Zoe. Smile with your eyes. We started with local music from Credit Electric. We'll laugh about it later, a new single from them. Let's hear music from another legend. Lee Scratch Perry recorded one last album before he died, and it's a collaboration with the German band Mouse on Mars. To the rescue, here's Lee Scratch Perry and Mouse on Mars.
1: Jump.

0: addressed complaint.
1: That's right. There's another version of the most recent Mekons record, Horror, but it is remixed by bassist and musician Tony Maimoni, also formerly in the band Per Ubu, in dub. It's called Horror Bowl. And that was the dub version of the song from the original record, Sad and Sad and Sad, from the Mekons. Before that, Lee Scratch Perry and Mouse on Mars, the final project that he worked on before he passed, and it's called Spatial No Problem, and that song was To the Rescue from Lee Scratch Perry and Mouse on Mars. Been listening to all sorts of frequencies here on BFF.fm, and leaving you with something from the innovative space blues jazz and funk guitarist who left this planet, sadly, a few days ago. Why, it's James Blood Ulmer asking the question I think we all have on our minds these days. Are you glad to be in America? Stay tuned. Coming up next, it's the Hanging Garden Radio Show.

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3: 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This is BFF.FM Best Free Quinn. Am I going to do it? Am I really going to do it? No, I'm not. Frequent C's forever, ever, ever, ever. And you do know what I'm going to tell you next. We are coming to you from high atop the Tower of Song in the Susie Sue Studio right here in beautiful, and it really is always beautiful, Oakland, California. The Prince of Potholes. We are a world away from San Francisco, but we really are just about 10 minutes from San Francisco. We are just a bridge or a subway ride away from San Francisco. We are $8.50 from San Francisco because of the toll. It's a city with a cover charge. We are literally eye shot from San Francisco, but we are, as I said, a world away from San Francisco. Oh, man. It is good to be back. I mean, it hasn't been that long. It's been a week since I talked at you last time. But it is good to be back. You know, I really do look forward to doing this with you every week. It really is super cool. You know, just pulling the curtain back for a sec. It's so cool because I feel like this isn't about me, you know? Like, we have the most amazing bands on from around the world, DJs from all over the country, and people make requests from every corner, and I just sit here and connect it all. This is not about me. You know, when you guys make requests and they get played on the show, you're the one sharing them with all the people that are listening. You know, it's the bands that come on and tell the stories and make the music. It's the DJs that come on and keep the scene going where they live. I'm just here facilitating it, and I just feel so cool to get to be, like, literally in the middle point of all of that. I'm so glad we're here together. I'm so glad we have this time together. Oh, that doesn't date me at all. And speaking of things that are not about me, I'm going to stop talking about me and start talking about who we have in the garden with us today. It is a band out of Germany that makes premium post-punk called MTTM. Can you guys hear me? Uh-oh. Can you hear me? I cannot hear you. Where are you? Oh, no.
4: Okay.
3: Oh!
4: Can you hear us now?
3: The system works. You know, you had me worried.
5: A little bit.
3: You had me worried.
4: Yeah. No, we're here. We're right here. I think maybe some instability, but yeah, we're there.
3: It's the goth scene. Instability dances with us. Like, we are, that's what we do. Let me introduce you guys. You are Aaron D.
6: Yes. Hello, I'm here.
3: And Alex F.
5: Yep. Very happy to be here.
3: And Jean G.
7: Hello there.
3: Hello. You know, your voices are not that all different from each other. It's kind of hard to tell you apart. Who does what in band? Aaron,
7: We heard this before, to be honest.
3: Have you really?
7: Yep, we did. Like, when we sing in the record, sometimes I do backing vocals and people think it's Alex.
5: Yeah, I have a kind of a similar sound.
8: Yeah, I guess. Yeah, but
5: mostly the singing is me. But I don't know if my voice is similar to how you hear in the record as well.
8: Yeah.
3: Well, you know, sometimes people have a very different

0: singing voice to their speaking voice.
1: Yes.
0: Like, yeah. Sometimes it's obvious, and sometimes it's not, right? Like, I'm sure you're familiar with the band Trust. You know, Robert Alphonse's voice, when he sings, is unrecognizably different from his speaking voice.
1: Absolutely, absolutely.
2: Yes, yes, yes, yes.
0: Yeah.
2: Yeah.
0: So, you guys are in Germany. You're two of you are in Berlin, one of you is in Frankfurt. Do I have that right?
1: Yeah. Correct. Yeah. Me and Jean, I am in Frankfurt.
0: How often are you all in the same?
3: Me and Aaron in Berlin.
0: Sorry.
3: Yeah, we used to be all of us. We used to be all of us in Berlin before, and Jean, like in the last year, I think it maybe more than that, right?
1: 2 years now. Yeah.
3: 2 years, Jesus. Okay, yeah. In 2 years, 2 years ago, Jean moved to Frankfurt, and right now we are like we get together constantly, like kind of like every 2 months, I would say. We go to Frankfurt, and we spend some weeks there. It's
0: weeks
3: in Frankfurt right now. A couple weeks, one or two weeks, mostly.
0: Because I mean, how long does it take to get from Berlin to Frankfurt? Like 2 hours?
4: 4 hours by train.
0: How long?
3: It's more by train.
4: Depends when the Deutsche Bahn is working properly. The rails are there for you in 4 hours. If not, it can take 7 hours.
1: Well, Germany is not a huge country, but it's also well connected with trains. So we use that most of the time to go back and forth. And I would say that the average is 4 hours something. But when the train system is collapsing, and it's kind of often nowadays, can take way more. Yeah.
0: So, Jean, do you go to Berlin and spend weeks there?
1: So I do that, but usually for other reasons. Mostly the guys come because the production usually happens in my home studio. So all the equipment, all the instruments and everything is here. So even though they are two, it's just easier that the two of them come here than me packing everything and not being able to carry alone and bringing everything to Berlin, for example.
0: Let me just ask you, I don't want to get too personal or make this, you know, too dramatic, but why did you leave us?
3: Exactly. That's a very important question.
1: I ask myself that all the time, but the real reason is that let's put it this way: I needed a way to keep funding the band, so I had to. Alex is laughing. Actually, I have a non-music career, and that led me to Frankfurt.
3: No, that's a good answer, of course. Yes. Yeah, we all need to work together to fund the band.
1: I need to pay for my guitars, you know?
0: Mm-hmm. Mm-hmm.
3: Yeah.
0: I shudder to think what you're doing to fund the band. Well, go on.
1: I still work with audio. I work with dubbing video games.
0: You work with video games. Uh-oh, are you gone?
1: The connection is so bad. I didn't hear what you said.
0: Oh, you work with video games? Jean?
1: Yeah, I work with dubbing video games. So I organize the dubbing of several products, like video game products.
0: Do you make the music?
1: No, the dubbing, like the voices. So,
0: oh, dubbing!
1: The video game company to which I. So the video game company to which I work, they do it in one language, and I am responsible to turning it into 13 more languages.
0: Oh my God! How many languages do you actually speak?
3: He's not dubbing himself. You're like working with the audio.
1: Yeah. Yeah, I'm a coordinator, but. But I do speak four languages. Yeah.
0: Four. Okay, so you obviously speak English because you're doing it now. I assume you speak German because you live in Germany.
1: Barely, but yes.
0: And you speak Portuguese, because I know some of you guys started off in Brazil. Actually, all of you started off in Brazil. What's the foreign language?
1: For me, currently it's Japanese.
0: Oh, yeah, that little one. That's how hard could that be to learn? Wow.
1: Oh no, it's super easy. Yeah, no, it's a breeze. Yeah, of course.
0: Yeah, sure. Wow, yeah. I'm impressed.
3: I speak. Aaron is the best one speaking German from all of us. I mean, but we're trying, but it's a very difficult language. And I also speak a little bit of Spanish as well, but that's, I don't know if that counts. Yeah. It's a little bit closer to Portuguese, so that's easier. Yeah.
0: I anybody that listens to this show on the regular knows I don't speak other languages very well. It's frankly very embarrassing. And since I'm in a very embarrassed situation, let's just move on to the music, shall we? Would you guys be all right if we dive in with a song called "We Are Alive"?
1: Yeah,
3: completely.
1: Absolutely, yeah. This was the last single we dropped for our first album, and yeah, we're really proud of that one.
0: It's a good one. And is there anything we should be listening for while we're hearing "We Are Alive"?
1: I think our entire first album is about going on an internal journey and finding yourself. And I think this, as the last single that came out, is like a cherry on top of this concept. So I think you should be hearing about maybe about finding yourself and thinking about that while we hear the lyrics.
3: Through difficult times, I would say. We do have kind of like a metaphor that was like pretty much tying the songs together, which is related to being like in a stormy waters. And We Are Alive, as John said, I think kind of like it's a cherry on top of all of that is the last song. So it kind of ties the theme together, yeah.
0: Well, the album is called The Diver, so yeah.
3: Exactly.
0: Well, this is a damn good song. In fact, it's a damn good album. And we've got a damn good show for you today, because not only are we spending time with our guests today, MTTM, we are also heading out to Kansas City, Kansas and Missouri, with none other than Violin. He is the main person putting on events under the name Darkside in that area. And there's plenty to talk about when it comes to that. We got a lot of really great requests, a lot of great music to play for you. So let's just dive. See what I did right? Dive right in. You've got the Hanging Garden Radio Show. You've got it on BFF.FM. Best frequencies forever. You've got me, Owen. You've got a trip to Kansas City with Violin. You've got the band MTTM. You've got the song called We Are Alive. I'm tripping over my words. And you've got it all coming to you. You know what I'm going to tell you. Here it comes. Right

happiness of death. Merciless, it takes its way. The big machine.

0: Hanging Garden Radio Show, BFF.FM, best frequencies forever. My name is Owen, and the name of that last song is called Wisteria. That was a nice slow burn. It's by Death and the Maiden. I had a request to play Death and the Maiden out of Minnesota. Thank you for that. Prior to that one, a classic by The Cure, it's The Blood. I had requests to play The Cure recently out of Chicagoland, out of the Washington, D.C. area, out of the Portland, Oregon area. So that seems like a really good choice. Ahead of that one, Project Pitchfork with the song Carnival. I played you the Covenant remix of that because I had requests to play Project Pitchfork out of both Reno and Las Vegas, and a separate request to play Covenant out of the Philadelphia area. And I know it's not quite the same thing, but I'm like, close, almost a granted request. Ahead of that one, Hanging Garden Radio Show veteran Curse Mackey with Oh Blasphemy, a suggestion out of the New Orleans area. And we open that set today with our guest, We Are Alive. Are you alive, MTTM?
1: We are, pretty much.
0: Don't worry, it'll pass.
1: Trying to survive in this crazy world, yeah.
0: Yeah, now more than ever. Oh man, that is a good song. So what is the genesis? Where did you guys get the name MTTM? Like, does that stand for something, or like, what is that?
1: Well, that carries a lot of story behind it.
0: It's a good thing we got 2 hours.
1: Yeah. not that long, hopefully. Essentially it's an amalgamation of our history that we mushed into four letters. I think it's like we really like the aesthetics of it, like that it's a palindrome, right? You can read it both ways. It's symmetrical. And I think that all brings a lot of the things we believe in its format. You know, but that doesn't necessarily mean anything. I mean, we do have an explanation, but I think you need to follow us on social media too.
2: We have a video about this. I mean, we're keeping a little bit of the mystery. It can mean different things, but we do have a video explaining an old video. Maybe you find it on Instagram, but we're gonna keep it this mystery. But there's it's meaningful, I can say.
0: The first M in MTTM is a mystery.
2: Yes.
1: Yeah, dumb. Yeah, well, shameless plug here. Follow us at We Are MTTM on all your social media.
0: We are WEARE MTTM. That is good to know. I'll be asking you that again in a minute, too. And I do detect that you guys do not have German accents. You're all from Brazil. Did you guys move to Germany together from Brazil?
1: Yeah, together.
2: We moved to Germany for different reasons. I can say me and Jean, we used to know each other from Brazil. And then I moved, I lived in England for a few years, and then I moved to Germany. And Jean ended up coming here at the same time. I think Jean can tell, can explain a little bit more. We used to play together in the past. And when we got together here, we started pretty much everything again, and this is how we built MTTM.
1: Yeah, exactly. So we used to have the band in Brazil, in south of Brazil specifically.
2: Yeah.
1: And we played for a while. We had a good audience there and played important concerts and so on. And we never wanted to stop this band, but then life happened and Alex ended up moving away. And well, back in the day, this was 2008, and internet was not that great. Like, we didn't have the same tools like we're using here right now, for example. But we always wanted to have the band back and do this. Like, we really believe in what we do. And I guess, I remember this one day, because I knew Alex was already living in London at that point, and I knew I was gonna move to Berlin. And then I called him. I remember calling him, and I remember that like it was yesterday. I called him saying, "Hey man, here's the deal. I am moving to Berlin. And it's not that far away from London. Maybe we should do the band again, maybe trying to do something online and so on." And this was like 2022. And then on that same call, he said, John, you're not going to believe what I'm going to tell you, but I am also moving to Berlin. And then we moved to Berlin within the same week without ever...
2: Without really planning. Like, I've always wanted to move to Berlin, and I knew that Gian was like also had this intention to move to Germany, but we didn't really plan. And we were like speaking like a few times, but not constantly. And we ended up coming like almost in the same week. So it was such a big coincidence. And I think that like the first conversation we had, of course, came up the idea of we should get back to it because we love doing that. So yeah.
1: I mean, it was a really weird feeling. Like we went out and sit for a good German beer. And it was like this, you know, this weird feeling. It's just like, is this really happening? Is this really you? You know, it's like,
2: after really so many years, it was like a lot of years, man. Yeah.
1: Many years. Yeah. It's like more than 10.
0: So did you guys move to Berlin because Berlin is kind of where the party is?
2: That too. Yes. Yeah. I mean, I think so. Yeah. I think we tried to find our ways to move to Berlin, but maybe the main reason was because it's where the party is at. So I think it's a good place for us to be making the kind of music we do. So yeah, it's definitely great to be here.
1: Yeah,
2: go ahead.
1: Yeah, we say where the party is, which is absolutely true, but it's also a lot of other layers. Like culturally, it's a very interesting city, has a very deep and awful past as well. So all this energy is kind of still in the city. I don't know if you've been to Berlin before, but Berlin is this, when you're there, you feel things, you know? And I think that helped a lot with shaping our current sound, because what we do today is in many ways very different from what we used to do back in the day.
0: How is it different?
1: Oh, it's, I think back in the
0: there's a question everybody wants to answer.
2: I mean, we've always had the 80s kind of like post-punk kind of influences, but here in Berlin things got more like clear, I think, and we got a little bit darker as well. And but I don't know, Jean, go ahead and tell us more.
1: No, I think your environment shapes a lot. And we always had the same influences, as Alex said. Like, we always here or good old heroes, you know, The Cure, Depeche Mode, and the newer bands back in the day, like 2000 something. There was a lot, Lady Trump, for example, and She Wants Revenge, or this. So we always had these references. But when you're in Brazil, in a tropical sunny country, you do music one way. And then when you move to good old gray Berlin, you do music in a different way, you know? And I think this transition and the transformation we went through that led us to go to Berlin is a lot of this influence that's in the album, of this transformation, of this internal adventure. I think this is all there, you know?
2: I think, honestly, for me, I think a lot of what it's in the album about, like, finding yourself again, is like, coming back to doing the things you always love to do. And I think that ties up, that is connected to us making music again and playing again. So I think that's also about like finding ourselves. And I think it's right there in the theme too.
0: I mean, it must have been quite the move. I mean, coming from Brazil, even Southern Brazil, like I assume, maybe London aside, I assume this is the first time you guys have ever lived somewhere where it snowed, and
2: yes,
0: and in the winter it's very dark, you know, you get like 17 hours of night or something, like like, how did this affect you?
1: No, this was hard. I mean, the first, for me personally, when I first moved to Berlin and I went through my first winter was fun. First time, snow for the first time. I did a little snowman and all the thing. Yeah, I threw myself headfirst in the snow or so on. But the second one was hard, man. It was like really hard. For me, it's not the cold. It's not the temperature. It is the lack of light, as you said. Like, the lack of light gets me every year. I have a special, like, you can't see here, but around me, I have a special thing with special lights that a lot of
2: artificial sound device.
1: Yes, and some kind of artificial sound, because otherwise you can even keep track. Like you feel like going to sleep and it's still 4 p.m. You know.
0: Oh, I know. there's nothing quite like being a depressed goth in the dark.
2: Yeah. Well, for me, I was a little bit more like, in a way, used to it. Of course, I think Berlin is darker, Germany is darker than England, but I was a little bit more used to it. So coming here, it wasn't so hard for me, I think. And Aaron has been here for like a longer, right? I don't know how many, seven years. So you're practically German now, I think. For you, does it still affect you? I don't know.
3: Yeah, I mean, every year is a new challenge, you know, because of the lack of life. Yeah, I think we just take this opportunity to get more creative and get into our, vibe and, activate the vampire mode and just push this out in our songs.
1: That is true, because while it's a hard time in the winter, it's also an opportunity for creativity to happen in a different way. Yeah. So we might as well embrace it since we're here, right?
0: Yeah. So like, has that really kind of inspired your work? You know, because Brazil, it's a huge country, but you know the equator goes through it, so you're always in the tropics, and so you know you don't have those really long nights that you have in the winter in Europe, and so the dark and the cold and the snow and all of that, like, has that, did your music get darker as a result of that?
1: Yes, it did.
2: I think so.
1: I think it did. Like, it's a great influence. As I said, like, it's Berlin as a whole, including the whole season thing. So everybody that lives in Berlin will tell you that Berlin in winter is absolutely depressing. But at the same time, as I said, you can embrace this and this give you an internal look, like you don't have as much events, you don't have as much things going on, you don't meet your friend as often as you do in summer and so on. So it's a process, you know, so if you embrace it, and I think we did, you give it a good look inside, and that journey of finding yourself, like Alex said, doing the things you love and the things going back to the things that are the most meaningful to you. This is like, it's the kind of thing you would think in the dark during winter times in Germany, for sure.
2: Yeah,
3: that's definitely been a nice path for our second album that we are aiming to release next year. So the winter is coming, and with that, better influences.
2: More song making, songwriting is going to come as well with the winter.
0: I have been looking forward to hearing that. In fact, since you bring it up, I was going to ask you about the song called The Flow, which, again, I suspect may have a reference to water, because the album, The Diver, is very watery. But like, are you also talking about the flow of what you're talking about with the winter and all of that? Like, what is the flow about?
2: I think the flow is actually, it's interesting, because it was in the process of making the songs, I think it was the first song that we realized a little bit about the themes, about the water, and about, there's like something about isolation, that we had like this liminal spaces kind of inspiration as well in the beginning. So I think that The Flow was the first one that captured that. I think it was like the fourth song probably in the album that we started writing. And so it is, in a way, about water. I think it's not the most watery one from all of them, but I think it's the first one that started capturing that. This isolation and this thinking, this thing about being in a storm. So yeah, I think it's a lot about that. And we started finding ourselves with The Flow, in a way.
0: Yeah.
2: And continue with the other songs after that. Yeah.
0: Would you mind if we hear it?
2: Not at all.
0: In that case,
1: absolutely.
0: Do you guys want to hang out for a while longer, talking a little bit?
2: Yes, we do. Yeah, I do. I don't know if you guys.
3: I'm tuned up.
1: I'm having fun and have time.
0: I love all of that. Well, then, Aaron, Alex, Jean, we are going to have more time with you with MTTM in a bit. We are also going to show me the Show Me State, Kansas City, with violin. We got more music, more requests, more me, Owen, more Hanging Garden Radio Show on BFF.FM. Best frequencies forever. Right now, it is the song The Flow by our guest today, MTTM. Seriously, guys. Stick around. You're going to love this.

0: 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Hanging Garden Radio Show, BFF.FM, best frequencies forever. My name is Owen. The name of that last song is Reptile. That is a relatively new one by French Police. I would love to tell you why I picked that for you, but I didn't. I wasn't the one that played that. We're going to talk with the person who did in just a moment. Prior to that one was Dark Ways with I Like the Night and The Night Likes Me. How very mutual. That was a request out of Seattle, and we opened that set with our guest today, MTTM and The Flow. But going back to that really great French Police song, as I stated earlier, that did not come from me. Oh, no. That came from right in the middle of everything, Kansas City, with our guest today, Violin. Can you hear me?
1: Of course I can hear you. Isn't that such a great song?
0: It is. You know, French Police are touring this season.
1: Oh, yeah. I don't think they're coming anywhere near me, but we might try to get out to see them if we can. I really like their new stuff. We were listening to it on the way up to Minneapolis last week.
0: Oh, two great cities. Kansas City has so much cool stuff going on. I feel like it's really grown. And, of course, Minneapolis is kind of legendary for fun. Like, is it just me? Like, whenever I go through Kansas City, I feel like it used to be kind of not that interesting a long, long time ago, but now it's gotten really interesting. Is it just me, or am I...
1: Well, I mean, honestly, Owen, that is just you, because when Prohibition happened on January 1st of 1921, Kansas City didn't abide by Prohibition. Our mayor, Pendergast, at the time, he said, we're not going to do that. And we very soon after that became the Paris on the Plains. And one of the interesting things about that is that Kansas City has this kind of really interesting underground culture where if you go looking for stuff, you'll find a whole bunch of stuff that just isn't really advertised well. And you know, maybe like in the 80s and stuff, maybe it was a little more boring then, but there's always interesting little things to do if you're willing to go out of your way and look for them.
0: Yeah. Yeah. No, I agree. Like, I have really enjoyed my last few trips out there, not the least of which is DJing at your event, Violin, which is called Dark Side. How long has that been going?
1: We just celebrated our 5th year anniversary, and I wanted to apologize to everyone for that because I didn't think it would last that long. So, you know, but it did.
0: Why would you apologize?
1: I'm being a little sarcastic because, you know, I wasn't sure it was going to last this long. But we have, and we're on our 2nd year of residency at the Warehouse on Broadway. Attendance is, you know, it's steadily increasing. Like, we're now around an average of about 130 to 140 people every month.
0: That's pretty good.
1: And, you know, I'm hoping it can keep going. I'd rather, you know, it go up a little or level off than, you know, go down. I just like seeing a lot of people come out and have a good time.
0: I mean, obviously, so do I. And I mean, Dark Side often has a theme, and you've done some really cool ass themes. Like, what do you think some of the more interesting themes Dark Side has done would be?
1: You know, I'd like to say the more interesting ones are the ones that do well, but to be honest, sometimes either the ones we put a little less thought into, or sometimes just like randomly, it just seems to pop off. Like the last one we had was called White Wedding, and it's because one of our locals, she wanted to have her bridal shower party at Dark Side, and we literally had like 140 people show up for that. Like, and I mean, part of it was her bridal party, but then there was all the regulars, and it wasn't even really advertised like that. But White Wedding, and people showed up in like white wedding dresses and white suits, and some of them were covered in blood, some were just, you know, obviously a lot of cool thrift store finds. Our next one's kind of a redemption for a event I had 9 years ago that kind of flopped, and it's a long story and we'll have to talk about it some other time. But the next one's going to be called The Dead of Summer, and part of it is also because it's been pretty hot for the last month in Kansas City. We're starting to see the temperatures go down, but we were up in the mid-90s for about the last 3 weeks.
0: And it gets humid there, too. Like, that's hotter for you than it is for us.
1: Yeah, it's...

0: strangely really humid here in Kansas City, and because we're not near technically a large body of water, but it's partially because as the jet stream comes across Kansas and Nebraska, like every farm out there has ponds and lakes, and so until you fly over them, you don't realize that it's not considered a significant number of bodies of water, but there's a lot of water, and it just pulls that into the air, and it's like wearing a wet blanket here in the summertime.
1: That sounds awful. but you're doing
0: it's not great, a
1: redemption, you said.
0: Yeah, there was I was at a venue called Prohibition Hall about 9 years ago, and they had lost their liquor license, and then they claimed they got it back, and it was for the night. We had a night called The Dead of Summer.
1: I just want to be clear that a place called Prohibition Hall needed a liquor license.
0: Oh man, that's a whole story. That's a whole another story, and I'd have to bring in someone else with me to tell even more of the crazy bits of it. But it was in an old building that was originally called, I think, the Empress. That was a actual juke joint in the 1920s and 30s. Like, there's some very interesting history to that building, and it's haunted. But that night the liquor license was pulled for whatever reasons, and we didn't have the event. We tried, and then it wasn't prudent, and we turned away like 250 to 300 people that night, and it was kind of really stung a little bit, you know.
1: And so this is kind of a redo.
0: Maybe. I mean, I like the name, and I never got to properly use it really.
1: What is the theme this time?
0: The Dead of Summer. August 29th.
1: Sorry, I'm a little slow on the draw right now. All right,
0: it's a play on words.
1: So it's kind of like a zombie vampire.
0: Well, yeah, I was thinking zombie. You know, we shamble around in the seat. But also it is kind of the dead of summer right now. You know, like, we're about to move into fall. We're about to get into spooky season. So, yeah, it's kind of a play on words on both ideas.
1: Oh, I love this.
0: You know, maybe a little bit of sarcasm about how hot it's been. You know, if I were to really be commenting on why I chose it. Like, part of it is the whole idea of the redemption, because I used the name and a lot of people showed up and we had to cancel it and we couldn't even have the people come in. But it's also kind of the dead of summer right now. And it's really hot, you know, like the dog days of summer.
1: Yeah.
0: But, sometimes I do that where there's kind of a double meaning to the themes too.
1: Yeah. And so, like, to be clear, Violin, you're not DJing, because I mean, you are specifically not DJ Violin. You are just Violin. So
0: no.
1: Who
0: I am a DJ of last resort. I haven't had a DJ since 2021.
1: So who will be providing the sonic satisfaction?
0: Well, Blair is our anchor DJ. He's our resident. And I think Sammy is going to be DJing, if not either Relics or Lay Trouble, which is my friend Josh. But we'll see. I think Sammy got back to me about it. I haven't looked at the schedule. We usually just get that stuff figured out months ahead of time.
1: We still got, what, four days? So
0: yeah, and I mean, sometimes things change. It's no biggie.
1: Yeah.
0: Although, you know, I did want to say there's a really cool thing going on. Speaking of how we used to have speakeasies in the Prohibition area here, there's been this really cool night at a place called the Union Library, and Stevie Cruz anchors that, and he's a fantastic DJ, and he's doing a great job of that. And it's about once a month in the summertime. It gets really hot. It's kind of a speakeasy warehouse kind of thing, and I'm pretty sure they're legit. I'm not 100% sure they're legit, but it's been a pretty cool party.
1: The secret's out
0: maybe
1: now.
0: I'll take you up to it. I mean, they've been advertising on Facebook, so it's not really, there's nothing,
1: Sure.
0: Like, it's not like it's that secret.
1: Well, if they're on Facebook, then it's only a secret to people under 35, so.
0: Well, they've been getting a pretty good crowd under that age, too, so I know they tap into a lot of the Kansas City Art Institute kids there. Like, they've got a lot of those kids coming. Which is really cool.
1: That's part of what I think I'm picking up on in Kansas City, is that there's like a big art scene there.
0: Yeah. I don't know how I define that. We do have the Kansas City Art Institute. We have the Nelson Atkins Art Gallery. I'm I would say there's probably a lot of kids. Yeah, I don't know. I'm not in that world, so I don't know how big it is. But I mean, there obviously is like an art school, and we do have a music conservatory here. What crossover we see from that, since it's mostly a jazz and classical conservatory, I don't really know. But you know, yeah. I mean, people trying to be artistic, right?
1: Yeah. Well, yeah. And Violin, let me ask you the geographical question that people ask me all the time when it
0: oh
1: when
0: my
1: it
0: God,
1: comes up.
0: Here we go.
1: Yep. So Kansas City is a city bisected by two states, Kansas and Missouri, and there is a KCK and a KCM, and they meet up. They are, you wouldn't know you're crossing the state line because it looks like one city, even though it's actually two governments. So what's the difference?
0: Oh, I mean, man, how do I get into that? I mean, Owen, do you actually live in San Francisco or do you live in Oakland?
1: I live in Oakland.
0: The station is in San Francisco, right?
1: What's that?
0: But basically, once you get far enough away, you just tell people it's San Francisco, right?
1: You know, I would, but around here, they don't talk that way. So, like, you can say, I live in Los Angeles, but not necessarily live within the boundaries of the city government.
0: Sure.
1: And people won't misunderstand. But around here, San Francisco is taken to mean just the 7x7 square miles of that. We tend to say the Bay Area because that's a little more clear. But I see what you're getting at, and you're absolutely right.
0: So,
1: you know, I really do live 10 minutes from downtown San Francisco.
0: Well, I mean, it's kind of like also like Minneapolis, St. Paul, which we were just given a lesson on what the difference is. And apparently all the people in St. Paul say that's the better spot than Minneapolis. I was only there for a couple of days, so I can't really speak on that. Or, you know, Dallas, Fort Worth, they talk about like it's two different places. And the rest of us, we're all like, yeah, sure. But the difference between Kansas City, Kansas, and Kansas City, Missouri is honestly, Kansas City, Missouri does make up the majority of the metro area in that regard. Kansas City, Kansas is actually very, very Mexican. And I mean like actually Mexican. There are blocks on blocks of communities up there that do not even speak English anymore or have in a while. And they're also like bodegas. And Forbes published an article about 5 years ago that we may be the taco capital of North America per capita, that there are between the number of bodegas and taco shops to the population in Kansas City, Kansas, maybe the highest ratio. And being that I've lived in a bunch of places, including Southern California, the Mexican food game, and I don't mean Tex-Mex, I don't mean anything else, is fierce in Kansas City, Kansas. It is amazing. And there are so many great places to get real Mexican food.
1: As somebody who lives in California, I can certainly appreciate that. And you know, just in general, I think we all benefit from a multicultural environment. So that just sounds great. And yeah, like to me, you know, this is an opinion that sometimes takes a little explanation. But to me, I see cities as one big blob. And so the difference between Oakland and San Francisco, for instance, is that if there was no Oakland, there could be no San Francisco as we know it, because there's a lot of working class neighborhoods. I live in one. And so, you know, for all the people that come and do tourism and business and that kind of stuff in San Francisco, somebody has to actually work there. And a lot of those people live on this side of the bridge and vice versa.
0: Oh, absolutely.
1: You know, we need to, you know, places like that to work. Well, I don't know if we need them, but we benefit. And you know,
0: it's an ecosystem. It doesn't matter if we think we need it or not. That's just how it is.
1: Yeah.
0: And you know, like, and it's, there's a synergy about it, you know. Kansas City, Kansas is only 300,000 people per se, and you know, but in the aggregate of the metro of Kansas City, the metro, it's we're I think at 2.5 million people now. But there is definitely an influence from Kansas City, Kansas on the greater area. You know, I live a little south of Wyandotte County, where Kansas City, Kansas is, and it all you know is synergistic and together.
1: Yeah, like to me, the way I put it to people, in fact, I just said this to somebody last week, the way I put it to people is that yes, different parts of a metropolitan area do represent different parts of society, but that would be like saying, you know, if you say, I don't live in Los Angeles because I live in Ventura County, you know, 45 minutes away in Thousand Oaks or something, that would be kind of like saying, I don't live in the house, I live in the bedroom. And
0: yes,
1: because like all of the different parts have to work together to actually function. So what you were saying at the beginning of this, you know, do you tell people you're from San Francisco? The only reason I don't do that is that people will misunderstand. But in my head, yes, you know, a lot of the events I do are in San Francisco. This radio station is in San Francisco. And, you know, I am in San Francisco at least four nights a week. So, you know, where do I spend my time? Primarily in Oakland, because that's where I sleep. So that's at least a third of my life. And then, you know, second to that, San Francisco is a major part of my day-to-day experience. So do I live in San Francisco? Yes, but I don't want to mislead people and suggest that that is where my residence is. But, you know, in effect, it's all one city with different departments.
0: Oh, yeah. And I mean, the last thing I want to say about that is, like, when it comes to Kansas City barbecue, on the outskirts to all of you, it may look like there's a Kansas City barbecue. But when you get into the city, there are actually three distinct Kansas City barbecue schools or family trees of where stuff came from. And it's interesting because you'll start to be able to tell that. And that's something that, you know, as you get to any place, they have their cultures for their cuisines. But, you know, I think that's enough to talk about Kansas City. Like, we're not trying to advertise to get people to move here. We're actually trying to pretend like it's not great here so no more people show up. But
1: I do enjoy my time there, though. All right, so let me get back to what we're really here to talk about. Violin, when and where is Dark Side going to be this Saturday?
0: It is going to be in Soundbite, which is the lounge at the Warehouse on Broadway. It's $10 to get in. We are going to have some great music, probably have a little bit of performance art. We'll see. It's a great time. Come out, hang out, talk, dance. The food is fantastic. It really is. The drinks are great. We have some amazing bartenders who just look forward to seeing everyone every time. Also, I don't know if you noticed this morning, but we announced the Kansas City Vampire Ball, and it's going to be again on October 31st. And, you know, after last year, it sold out. And we were talking about that right after it happened, and I was so elated. And this year, I hope it sells out again, but we're going to be doing it on Saturday, October 31st, Halloween night. And we're going to also have some entertainment that's going to be pretty crazy. So I can't really announce that just yet because we're going to deploy that over the coming weeks, but stay tuned for more.
1: Oh, I will. Before I ask you where to find that information, you mentioned some good music and you played some. You played the song Reptile, which is the new one by French Police. What made you pick that?
0: We were listening to them and it's their new track. Also, as a musician, I don't really like listening to the same old stuff. I like looking at where bands are now because that's more important to me than where they were. You know, it's great that, you know, Ministry did Revenge like 40 years ago, but, you know, what's going on with Ministry now? And I mean, that's a whole another question for a whole another show, but
1: I'll ask them.
0: Oh, I hope so. But, you know, I think another great choice right now is when Past Self came through, we had so many people come out. I was blown away. And their new track, Jamul, is, I think that's how you say it, is really, really cool.
1: And they really are like great. For fans of Molchat Doma and She Passed Away, and yes, that is Korean they are singing in. Past Self didn't come out of nowhere. They are a band out of Vegas that used to have a different name called, wait for it, Luxury Furniture Store. And they put out one hell of a post-punk album. It's beautiful and wonderful and has some incredibly creative stuff on it and some really good dance tracks. And then they reinvented as Past Self. At least this is how I understand it. I have not ask them this, but this is what I understand to be true. Always check what I tell you, folks. And kind of started going a little faster with their music, and it gets better and better. I've liked them since I first found Luxury Furniture Store, and I love this. So thanks for playing this.
0: Oh, yeah. Well, I love tuning into your show, Owen, but we should probably get back to the music because that's what a lot of people are here for, you know?
1: I agree. So then I'm going to ask you one more thing. How do people keep up with you, Violin? How do people keep up with and find your event, Dark Side? Where's all the stuff?
0: Let's just make it easy. Just go to Kansas City Goths on Facebook or Instagram, where hopefully we'll be actually launching the website sometime soon. You can find me at facebook.com/violen, V-I-O-L-E-N, if you want to follow me. But most of the stuff when it comes to all the rest of stuff, you know, is on Kansas City Goths. Also, we're going to be talking with you, I think, in about a month about our band Discord. So you can talk about that.
1: Yes, I very much want to talk about that with people. That is a different conversation and a very, very good one. So, yes, thank you for bringing that up. Just a little teaser, you guys take legit for real classical works and you turn them into goth, industrial, and metal in ways I have never heard before. And I know if you are a fan of the Hanging Garden Radio Show, a lot of people are going to really love what you do. So let's keep that channel open.
0: Oh, absolutely. But then again... thank you again for doing this with us. We always appreciate hearing from you, and especially when you come through, Owen. Everyone loves hearing you, DJ. You do such a great job.
1: Thank you. That's really nice of you. Thank you so much. Well, I'll have to make a trip. Until then, let's just do it. This is a song, Jamul. I hope I'm saying this right. J-E-M-U-L, by the band Past Self, as played for us by none other than Violin in Kansas City. In a bit, we're going to have more time with our other guest, MTTM. We got more music, more requests, more me, more Hanging Garden Radio Show here on BFF.FM. Best frequencies forever. So here we go. And you know I'm going to tell you, we'll see you. You know what I'm going to say. Just wait for it. On the other side!

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1: Jean, Alex, Aaron, how you guys holding up? How is the first Hanging Garden radio show experience of MTTM?
2: It's been amazing.
3: This garden is so beautiful. This garden is beautiful. We love it.
4: Yeah, Hanging Garden is very cozy and fun. Really nice.
2: Yeah, we can come anytime.
1: I hope you still feel that way in a moment. I'm going to ask you the biggest question of your lives. Are you ready for a question so big that no one has ever asked it before?
4: We can handle
3: it. He does.
1: All right. You're going to have to huddle together, hold hands, hold on to something, because here it comes. Do you like songs about trucks in America sung in an unbelievably exaggerated twang?
3: Absolutely. I love that.
1: You are very polite. How about idiotic music consisting only of underdressed teenagers gesturing at the audience?
3: Never underdressed of teenagers.
1: Pass. Or an American tradition, just listening to someone screaming about news in an echo chamber that isn't even real.
3: Screaming is good. Screaming can be expressive.
1: Screaming is not so good. And yet all of that and more, just like it, is waiting for you right now on mainstream radio. Or instead of letting commercial interests dictate what you can and cannot hear, you can go to bff.fm/donate and make a little note that you want to support your favorite show. 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The shows that come after us, and there are two of them because they alternate them week on week. One is called XFM, that's EXFM. The other one is called The Plotting Room. They are both really cool. You're going to want to stick around and hear those. 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In the case of House of Love, that is every Friday evening from midnight to 2 a.m., which sounds like a weird time until you're like, oh, wait a minute. 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So I'm just going to ask you guys, Alex, Jean, Aaron, if MTTM had a favorite show on BFF.FM, might it be, and there really are a lot of good ones, so I don't want to assume, the Hanging Garden Radio Show, maybe?
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1: Well, I mean, I don't want to tell you what to say, but if you're gonna say it, I'll let it happen.
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1: Oh, that's so sweet. thank you for that. But seriously, bff.fm/donate, little note that you want to support whichever show you choose. I say this every week, and it's the most important thing I say about this every week, which is why I say it every week, and I'm going to say it this week. 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So if it wasn't for you, dear listener, and I do mean you, we would not be here with our finger sticking through the speaker, firmly planted at the end of your nose, saying, give me money. Whether you donate or not, like I said, you are the reason we get to do this anyway. So donate or not, thank you. But, you know, they say heaven's paved with gold, and that gold's got to come from somewhere, and that somewhere is you. BFF.FM/donate. And again, one last time, you'd make a little note that it is for whatever show you want to support. And if you don't want to, that's okay too. We are just happy to have you along for the ride. And if we run out of money and the Hanging Garden Radio Show has nowhere to live because BFF.FM gets thrown off the air, well, that sucks, but hey, at least you have those other radio options I mentioned a minute ago, and oh, I'm sure those will be just as good for you, huh?
5: 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Now back to Owen.
1: Thank you, Ghost of Davy Bones. Nice of him to drop by, always is. This, if you don't know, is when we like to talk about what we've got coming up in our lives. So, Aaron, Alex, Jean, let me ask you, what's going on in the world of MTTM? You had kind of alluded to the fact that you're working on new music, but it's not quite ready yet. So, do you have, what's going on in the music department? What's going on in the live show department? What's happening with MTTM?
2: Well, in the live department, we do have a gig in for the first time. We're going to go to England and play in London, where I used to live. So it's going to be interesting to be there again, but right now to play with MTTM. So we'll be there in the 25th this month. And then we have another gig here in Berlin. And hopefully, by the way, we would love to play in the US. So we're looking forward to do that. Hopefully we're going to have the opportunity perhaps next year, but we would like to play in Brazil as well. We would love to play in Mexico. There's like so many listeners in Mexico and all of those places in the US as well. And it would be lovely to be there next year.
1: Oh, I know you would get a great welcome here.
2: Oh, yeah, we cannot wait, honestly. And so that in terms of shows, this year we do have this both gigs, and next year we're like trying to figure out how it's gonna be. And we're releasing right now some remixes. We just released a remix from all the remixes from The Divers. So we had one from Rat Pajama. It's a project from Brazil. We're gonna have the next one from Balduvian Bears, which is an awesome band from the US, from Salt Lake City.
1: What's the band?
2: And Balduvian Bears.
1: Oh, okay.
2: Yeah, they are from Utah, and and after that we're gonna have like a lot of people that worked on our songs, and we cannot wait to release these remixes, and we will have new music coming up soon as well. But that's probably it's gonna be 2027, I think, early next year.
1: And so, if people were gonna go to the show you got coming up in London, the show you got coming up in Berlin, or they want to hear the remixes or check out the new music when it drops in a few months, where would they find it?
3: Yeah, this is I think the best place to find our tickets is on in our Instagram account, which is at @wearemttm, and we have the links there with all the tickets. As Alex said, London is the 25th of September, and at the waiting room in London. And the Berlin one is in the Paloma Bar on 12/12, so 12 of December.
1: Great.
3: But that there's no sales link yet. It's coming up very soon. But when it comes out, you can also find it in our Instagram.
1: Excellent.
2: Yeah, I was just gonna say it's been great doing those shows this year. We did a short tour in Poland, we played in Germany, we played in Austria, and so this year we started playing a little bit more, And for us, being performing, it's like one of the things that we love the most. Yeah. So yeah, it has been great. The reception has been great, and meeting everyone in the concerts, and playing also with a great band has been like a pleasure for us.
1: Hell yeah. We are MTTM, WEAREMTTM. That is one word on the socials. So easy to find and worth doing. If you are looking for me, dear listener, I got some good stuff coming up for you in the next few days. This Thursday, I'm going to be in San Francisco at the big 80s party from the biggest decade. Like I said, the 80s. It is called 1984, and this is no basic night. It is a Pet Shop Boys and Billy Idol theme, so we'll have more opportunities for you to dance to all your 80s favorites. Rock, pop, one-hit wonders, new wave, dark wave, goth, and more. And this Thursday, like every Thursday at the Cat Club in San Francisco, 1984 is free all night. I'm with DJ Damon on that. Then Friday, I am right back at the Cat Club again for a second night this week for Night Shift. Now, that is a hell of a night. It is a two-room dark dance party that covers 50 years of dark music. In the front room, it is myself and Star Noir. And we really do cover the dark spectrum of what is danceable and delicious when it comes to dancing. We cover basically everything from the 70s through the teens. And we're talking goth, death rock, EBM, new beat, industrial, and, you know, some dark wave and a little ethereal, a little dark 80s. We cover pretty much the whole variety there. While in the back, they are draping the room in the new black. That is DJs Melting Girl and Daniel Skellington. And they are playing what is new and exciting in our music. And I really do mean that. The reason in the front we only go up into the teens is that the back room is holding down all the post-punk and dark wave and goth and related dark electro stuff that is absolutely current and modern. And so a lot of what they play isn't just over the last 10 years, it's over the last 10 weeks. And so if you like the Hanging Garden Radio Show and you like the bands we have on the show, there's a very good chance you're going to like dancing in there. And so, yeah, it's a really great place to see what is moving the scene forward into the future. And, you know, like I said, you got the other room with us, where we are covering both the well-loved and the deeper cuts that shake the butts. So that is Two Rooms of Dark Dancing this Friday, Night Shift at the Cat Club in San Francisco. And by the way, I don't know if I mentioned this, so I'm going to go back and say it again. This Thursday at the Cat Club, 1984, like every Thursday, is free all night. All right, one last thing about me. Owen merch, get your Owen merch and Hanging Garden swag. My face exaggerated and horrified on all sorts of weird merch. Or you can get the Hanging Garden logo on it instead. We're talking phone cases. We're talking hoodies, t-shirts, all sorts of stuff. Stickers, holographic stickers, as I learned. We're also talking some stuff you would not have imagined. Baby clothes, pet bandanas, comforters for your bed, shower curtains, the bath mat, I think is particularly funny. I love the idea of my face looking up at you as you wipe your wet feet on my nose. But yeah, it's hilarious and really cool. So here is the link for that. Get ready. I'm about to give it to you. 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Owen merch, Hanging Garden swag. Enough about me. Let's talk about MTTM. You guys still with me?
6: Yes. Yep.
3: You're right here.
1: Oh, good. Because, you know, I'm old and I worry about things.
7: Yeah.
1: What made you guys want to do an album that was water-themed?
3: So, again, the album is about going in a journey, right? It's going in somewhere. And I think, like, historically, philosophically speaking, the sea is a really good symbol of going away, like leaving your island, you know, and going to different places, and, you know, a little bit of the old hero's journey. You go, you are changed, and you go back home, but you're a different person. So I think the sea is a really good symbol of that. And I think as we composed, we saw that we had this repeating theme of finding yourself and just searching for your different self, maybe, and then the water came as a perfect symbol of this change, you know.
6: Yeah, I was gonna say that I think it's very interesting, the songwriting process, kind of like the themes kind of come to us, and then we started like realizing that, okay, so we have like these repetitions, and I think that we're going in this direction. It's not something that exactly we planned completely before, but also like how we do pretty much every song, we start like with some sounds, and then some words come up, and then going continuously, we ended up like, okay, so maybe we have like this theme, and then we find the direction we're going for. And I think that that's how it was in this case as well.
1: You know, it makes me think about Kate Bush, because on her album Hounds of Love, which contains Running Up That Hill, probably her best known song, especially in the United States, the A-side of that album is, you know, 80s pop songs with a, you know, a very creative and interesting twist because it's Kate Bush. But the B-side is a very avant-garde suite of songs that are basically about drowning and like a whole experience where she ends up in the water, and then she's under the water and she's under ice, and then they have to rescue her, and it's a whole thing, but it's pretty out there. And that half of the album's referred to as the ninth wave, and you can tell I'm a Kate Bush fan because I know this. But yeah, like it's super cool. I was wondering if we could hear the song Meet Me at the End then.
6: Yes, yep. Great. Yeah,
3: please. Meet Me at the End is the perfect example of what we just said. I think Meet Me at the End is a song that makes it really clear what the album is about.
1: Fantastic.
6: Yeah. Also, as you mentioned, I'm just going to mention like something briefly. You mentioned Kate Bush and the drowning. Some people, I don't know if you were going to ask about that, but some people asked about like the cover of the album. And the cover of the album has like this reference as well with drowning. I think Jean knows how to explain this a little bit better than me.
3: Yeah, for sure. So our album is just two intertwined arms. All our album identity was developed by Caco Neves, which is like a very famous Brazilian designer. And his work, he uses a lot of vintage magazine cutouts. And when he presented us with this concept, like we were immediately into it.
1: I had wondered actually about the picture. So yeah.
3: Yeah, because it's like, it doesn't look like two arms, but then you really look into it and you see that there's two arms. And this is actually from a magazine teaching you how to save somebody from drowning, but just the arms. So there's the arms that are saving you, saving the other person, and the arms of the person being saved. Well, and I think for us, those two characters are the same person.
1: I like that a lot. Well, you guys want to stick around a little bit longer?
3: Yeah, absolutely. Yes.
1: In that case, I'll meet you at the end after we hear Meet Me at the End by our guest today, MTTM. A little more music, a little more me, oh, and a little more Hanging Garden Radio Show here on BFF.FM, best frequencies forever. Don't go anywhere.

0: Oh, no. If you hear that music, it means I am persona non grata. All right, I'm getting the hell out. But before I do, let me tell you this. That last song was, of course, The Cutter by Echo and the Bunnymen. As far as I'm concerned, a sadly underplayed one. That was a selection for somebody in North Florida. Sorry, it took me a while to play your request. And we opened that little set with our guest today, MTTM, and the song Meet Me at the End. Aaron, Alex, Jean, it has been really cool getting to know you guys. You put out some really damn good music here. How do we keep up with that? How do we keep up with the remixes and the new music that's going to be coming out in the coming year, the shows that you've got and the shows that you haven't got that you're about to? Where is all the stuff for MTTM?
1: You can find us on Instagram at @wearemttm, or also YouTube. We are everywhere in all channels.
2: Yeah, all streaming platforms.
1: Yes.
2: Yeah, you can find us everywhere you want. Every social media you use. I mean, I think most of them. Yeah, if you look for MTTM, we're going to be there.
1: Seems also, Bandcamp, if you maybe there are some, we have some nice fans there. So if you also want to contribute and donate to the band and interact with us, we also present there.
0: Oh, great.
2: Yeah, but Instagram, TikTok, maybe we're not so much there, but we are a little bit there. And so Spotify, Bandcamp, SoundCloud, pretty much.
1: We are MTTM.
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0: WEAREMTTM, one word. Thank you guys so much. Thank you, Alex. Thank you, Sean. Thank you, Aaron. Thank you, MTTM, so much for coming on the Hanging Garden Radio Show.
3: Thank you. Thank you. Really, thanks a lot for having us and bringing us to your audience. I think that's really important. It's beautiful. It's a beautiful garden, and we love being here.
0: It has been my pleasure, for real. For those who might like a beautiful night of dancing with me, I'll see you this Thursday at the Cat Club in San Francisco for 1984, the big 80s party with the Orwellian name. And this Thursday is going to be a good day for a white wedding. It's a sin to miss it. I think you know where I'm going with this. It is going to be a Pet Shop Boys and Billy Idol night. Not to mention all the other 80s rock, pop, one-hit wonders, new wave, dark wave, goth, and more that 1984 is known for. In the words of the Pet Shop Boys and Billy Idol, this Thursday, please don't leave me dancing with myself. Oh, what have I done to deserve this when it comes to these puns? Oh, no, it happened again. Anyway, that is this Thursday at the Cat Club in San Francisco, and it is free all night. Then the next night, Friday at the Cat Club in San Francisco, two rooms, dark dancing at night shift. All the cobweb classics and retro rivet in the front while the back is draped in the new black. If you love dark dancing, you are going to want to be on the night shift this Friday. That is at the Cat Club in San Francisco. But you don't actually have to go out to hook up with me. I've got Instagram, Owen, Owington Owensford. I've got Facebook. In fact, I've got four of them because I'm old. Owen, Owington Owensford. Feel free to add me, say hi, follow me. But by all means, do keep those song requests coming. A lot of the music I play for people here on the Hanging Garden Radio Show comes to me as private messages on platforms like these. You know I want to play you good music. Don't be shy. Owen merch, get your Owen merch and Hanging Garden swag. My face exaggerated and horrified on all sorts of things, as well as the Hanging Garden logo. T-shirts, hoodies, stickers, clock faces, baby clothes, pet bandanas. 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Thank you to Jean, Alex, and Aaron, MTTM in Germany. Thank you to Violin in Kansas City. Thank you to the donors wherever you are. We are only here because you let us be. next time on the Hanging Garden Radio Show, we enjoy the music of Cinematics, and we go out dancing in the goth industrial scene of Brotherly Love, Philadelphia, with Mighty Mike Saga. Until then, stay safe, stay sane, and stay together, and stay tuned. I never know which it's going to be. It might be XFM. It might be the Plotting Room, but it's going to be damn good. So keep it locked to BFF.FM, and goodbye, everybody!
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It's just me. Sorry. Aw. So, usually, I have Riley to help me make this show run smoothly. And unfortunately, well, you're going to hear some fumbles today. You just heard Complicated by Avril Lavigne. And it has to do with the theme. The theme of today's show being not just any ex, but an ex-best friend. So I know Riley and I are presenting a smattering of songs. A lot, all of mine are from early high school. I believe Riley's are from early high school and college. So I would say today's music doesn't necessarily reflect our current taste, but it does reflect some of the most devastating breakups someone can have, which is not a romantic breakup, but a best friend breakup. Complicated was a choice by Riley, but I think it is a pretty universal experience. Just like, why did we have to make this the way that it is? The next set that you are going to hear is very reflective of some of my early high school friendships. The thing about these friendships is they were toxic, and they also shaped the music taste I have today. I gained a lot of music from these friendships, but not so much great memories. So, you know, I think that's could be true for a lot of people's early high school friendships. Yeah. I'm gonna start by playing Duet by

Frankie Cosmos. I want to preface by saying that the version of this song that really hits as like this was my early friendship, like, I don't know, this just was what we were listening to, is not the version I'm gonna play. Basically, back in high school, my friends and I were obsessed with Frankie Cosmos, and we were particularly like, you don't know Frankie Cosmos unless you know her unreleased Bandcamp albums, which is really just like demos of kind of her fucking around. And so we loved Duet by Frankie Cosmos, but it was, she released it on Bandcamp like years before she released it on the album Vessel. Anyways, I digress. This is not interesting, but I want you to picture I'm playing you like, I'm like, we're like sitting in my childhood bedroom and we are like on Bandcamp and I'm playing you this song, and it's a slightly less produced version of what you're about to hear. All right, keep it locked. Excited to explore this kind of horrible and embarrassing part of my life.

All right. As a reminder, this is BFF FM, Best Frequencies Forever. I am Hank. You're listening to XFM. You just heard a set that really brings me back to the very beginning of high school when I was making all of these really cool friends. I was so excited. I had never felt cooler. I was just like, I don't know, learning that having an individuality complex was my new thing, and I was becoming a little indie, I don't know, wannabe, whatever. You just heard No Destruction by Foxygen. Foxygen really reminds me of one particular friend that I made who, knowing what I know now about myself, which is that I am gay, I had a huge crush on this girl, and she showed me Foxygen, and I just thought that she was the coolest thing in the world, and I was so pumped to be her friend. I just felt so excited. Before that, you heard Chinatown by Girlpool. Oh my god, this song meant everything to me. It still means a lot to me. But, okay. So Girlpool is a band from LA. I am from LA. When I was in high school, I watched the Chinatown music video, and a little known fact about growing up in LA is that once you start doing things that are illegal at a certain age, you go to Chinatown, you take a big trip to Chinatown and get all of the kind of paraphernalia you may need for such things, involving a certain type of plant. I know I can say it, but I'm not gonna for the mystery. So anyways, my friends and I would take regular trips down to Chinatown. And when you're 14 and don't drive and you live in LA, so you can take the train to like two places, god, it felt huge. And basically, Girlpool made a music video for Chinatown that is just them kind of fucking around in Chinatown, LA. And my little 14-year-old brain was like, oh my god, this feels so cool, and this feels exactly like what I'm doing with my friends, so I'm gonna recreate this music video. And somewhere in the depths of my computer, there lives that video of my freshman year of high school friend group partaking in illegal activities all around Chinatown to the song Chinatown by Girlpool. Before that, I played Talking Like You, Two Tall Mountains by Connie Converse. This was another big hitter for me and my early high school friendships. Connie Converse is an absolute legend, and a literal legend. If you don't know about her, you should look her up. She has a crazy story. And the reason that I played her is not only because I loved her in high school, but also because Frankie Cosmos mentions her in the song Duet, which I played before that, when she says, me and my boy Ronnie listening to Connie. When I realized that that was about Connie Converse, I freaked out, because I was like, what? This quirked up girl that I loved her music of is listening to a different quirked up girl that I love. I don't think I realized that, like, I don't know. I listened to all that music because these artists were influenced by the other artists. It's a whole thing. It's like the world
felt very big at the time. And now it feels a little smaller, if that makes any sense. Anyways, yeah, that set felt kind of like romantic, because I think I really did feel like kind of a romantic way towards these early high school friends. I had never like felt that way about a friend before, if that makes sense. And I was just like really oh my god. Awesome. I was just really excited to have these friends in a way that upon reflection feels like it might have been a crush. Back to the music. This next set comes from Riley, and I don't know that much about some of these songs, but we are about to hear Changing of the Seasons by Two Door Cinema Club. Keep it locked.

I'm only gonna say this once. I just need to make something. I just need to make sure of something. And I feel like we both know it. I just wanna ask. You're dancing, right? This is dancing.

right. You have it tuned to XFM on BFFFM. You just heard Better Than Me by the Brovecs. Before that, you heard Unforgiving Girl by Carsey Edress. And before that, you heard Tried to Tell You by The Weather Station. Prior to that, Sick of This Feeling, The Fruit Bats, and Changing of the Seasons by Two Door Cinema Club. These were all songs that Riley picked out for this show, having to do with ex-best friends. Knowing Riley and not knowing exactly what they would have wanted to say about these songs, I'm getting the sense a lot of them were early high school as well. I happen to have some insider knowledge that Riley was really into pop punk, and I think you could really hear that in those songs. I unfortunately don't have my fact checker with me, so don't believe what you hear on the radio. So I'm just going to talk about this next set a little bit. It's basically just exploring my very angsty side of this era of my life. I was 14. I didn't really actually, I don't think, have that much to be angry about, but I was, or I at least wanted to be. And this next set is a lot of, I would say, like, Riot Girl-esque music, which I was very into at the time. And I was kind of the worst, okay? And I think, and I mean, who wasn't at 14? But I feel like these were songs that I really felt were, like, really spoke to me, because they were just about, like, how troubled, like, girls are, and, like, how angry they are. And it's like, looking back, I'm kind of like, all right, it wasn't that bad. The first song, however, Rebel Girl by Bikini Kill, come on. I think a lot of people could, relate to that one. This was one where I heard it. A, it changed my life. B, if you don't already know it, it's basically about, like, being in love with this, like, rebellious girl. And boy, did I feel that way about one of these, a couple of these, honestly, early high school friends. It was really, you know, that pre-coming out complete obsession and crush on just, like, someone I thought was the coolest person I'd ever met, and felt so lucky to call my friend. And every time I heard Rebel Girl, I was like, oh my god, this is about my new bestie who could never do anything wrong to me and is so cool and I'm in love with. And frankly, I was wrong about the first part. We had a falling out. All right, you don't have to know about that, really. Just know it didn't work out for us. Here's Rebel Girl.

All right, I'm back. It's me, Hank. You're listening to BFF FM, best frequencies forever. This is XFM. All right, sorry. I'm really tired right now. It's been a long day, and it's been hot. You just heard Tomboy by Habibi. Before that, I played Bitch Theme by Bratmobile. Before that, No One's Little Girl, The Raincoats. Before that, Little Trouble Girl, Sonic Youth, and Kim Deal. Did not know that that was Kim Deal until, like, yesterday. I love The Breeders. I love Kim Deal. The Breeders was also a very significant band for me in high school, but I don't have friendship breakup associations, so that's why you're not hearing that. And before that, I played Rebel Girl by Bikini Kill. Yeah, frankly, like, listening back to the music that really spoke to me 10 years ago. Jeez, I can't believe that was 10 years ago. It is funny to think about who I was back then. I am not very proud of that person. Well, I don't know. They grew up to be who someone... I don't know. If I could have a conversation with them now, I would, I don't know. I guess I would tell them that they're gay and also to just, like, chill out and, like, I don't know, be nicer to people. Yeah, I can imagine. Okay, here's another thing on the topic of friendship breakups, which is that from, like, late middle school to early high school, there was this phenomenon for me where I thought that I was besties with someone, and then I find out through other people that they actually hated me and were telling everybody that they hated me. And bummer, that sucks. And I really feel for that person that I was back then. But I also can't help but think that maybe it has something to do with my personality. And, I don't know. I don't know. I've never really got clarity on what it was about me that those people didn't like. I'm glad I knew that they didn't like me in the long run, because that led me to forget those people that I thought were really cool and find different really cool people to be my best friends. And I made some amazing friends kind of post these friendship breakups. So some of them were devastating, but they led to some beautiful things, and all of that angst inside me, I think turned into something nice. Yeah. So I don't know. There's always more I could say, but I'm going to leave it at that, because I don't really feel like talking much more. Well, I just talked about how I love The Breeders, and I forgot that Riley added a Breeder song to this, so that's perfect. This next song is Off You by The Breeders, and not to make this about me, because this was a Riley ad, so Riley has her own reasons why they added this song. But I actually deeply associate this song and basically every Breeder song with my first ever gay kiss. my first ever gay kiss, I was in my Prius and I had gone on a date with this person, and I did not know how to initiate a first ever kiss. And I was just like, oh, do you want to listen to music? Okay, I'll just play all of The Breeders. And I played all of The Breeders, and then we kissed. And for a long time, I
could not hear the breeders. I could not listen to the breeders because it made me think of that person. But after a lot of exposure therapy, I can listen to and still love the breeders. So without further ado, this is Off You by the Breeders. Great song. Thank you, Riley, for this friendship breakup. You got it. You got it, Hank. I'm figuring it out. Nope. I'm so sorry, you guys. I know that the microphone is still on. And so this is why I often need Riley here. Let's try that again. I forget all the buttons I have to press. Here we go. Catch you later.

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If I should go and leave her by herself, I just said, you're crazy. 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

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If you think this song is silly, go right ahead and laugh. But the heart in this hillbilly is busted right in half. Cause I left her standing there with a doodad in her hair. But I guess she didn't care so much for me. When she said goodbye, she whispered, you know I love you best. In the bit to book, she whispered the same to all the rest. Cause I left her standing there with a doodad in her hair. But I guess she didn't care so much for me. Yodelay, dip dip

All right. You just heard the A's, Why I'm Grieving. Do I Ever Cross Your Mind by Chet Atkins and Dolly Parton. I'm still reeling over Miss Dolly and the loss of her. Rest in peace. We played a lot of her last 2 weeks ago on our last show. And I'm glad that we played her again. I do believe we might have played this song on this show before. So, it's a good song. Before that, you heard Will Anybody Ever Love Me by Sufjan Stevens. And then you heard A Month or Two by Odie Lee. And we started off the set with Off You by The Breeders. Again, this is a Riley set, so I don't have much to say. I am really losing steam. I lost my steam before I even started the show, so I'm going to keep it short. This next and final set is really about songs that I associate with how badly I wanted to be one of the guys. And, it's like, okay, you think about it, and it's like, I really wanted to be one of the guys. I wanted to be one of the guys so bad. Yeah, okay, it was a gender thing, all right? Yeah, whatever. Like, all of this, like, all these, like, early high school kind of, like, big feelings, right? It's like, yeah. It all makes sense now, okay, given my gender and sexuality. But anyways, I guess, frankly, being transparent, I didn't have, like, a friendship breakup with the boys I associate with these songs, but I did have this other trend of I would become friends with boys. I would be so excited because I was like, finally, this guy seems awesome and we're gonna be friends. And I thought it could never happen, me being friends with a boy, because boys usually suck. But this one's different. And then I become friends with a boy, and then I'm like, a couple months later, I'm like, oh shoot, this one sucks. And then I have, like, a big confrontation with him. We're not friends anymore. And then I'm like, okay, I'm like, fine. Maybe I can't be friends with a boy. And then I find another nice boy. And I'm like, oh, my God, this is a nice boy. And then I become friends with him. And it just continues. And it's a cycle. And it keeps happening. And it still hasn't stopped ever since high school. So, anyways, with that being said, by the way, this is BFF.fm. You are listening to XFM. It's just me in the studio, Hank. We miss you, Riley. And you're about to hear Told You I'd Be With the Guys by Cherry Glazer. And I was listening to a different radio station, one that honestly is maybe controversial, so I'm not going to say it. Not actually controversial, just whatever. I'm rambling. But they were playing a Cherry Glazer song today. My favorite DJ was. And it felt awesome because I was like, wait, I'm going to be playing a Cherry Glazer song on the radio later too. What is this, 2017? Okay. Well, anyways, this is Cherry Glazer. Enjoy. Keep it locked.

All right. That one was dedicated to the boys that I was friends with in high school. Particularly my freshman year of high school. This is all, I guess, this is all just about freshman year of high school. Sorry. You heard Cut Your Hair by Pavement, which is a song that was put on a playlist for me by a boy. Was it romantic? I don't know. Nothing ever happened, but it meant a lot to me. Before that, you heard Cut Your Bangs by Radiator Hospital. Yeah, pretty standard for the era. Lots of songs about cutting hair, cutting bangs. Hair is a big deal. Before that, I played Kids by The Frights. To follow up, Kids by Current Joys. There's a lot of songs about being a kid and just being so misunderstood. And nobody gets that more than a teenage boy. And starting off this set, I played I Told You I'd Be With The Guys by Cherry Glazer. Yeah, I really like that in the song she says, I know better than to be with the guys, and I think that was pretty relatable given what I've shared about boys. Okay, we're gonna close out. Oh, let me just say thank you for listening. I have to say, I have not been feeling the most on it tonight, so thank you for, keeping it tuned if you made it this far into XFM on BFF FM, best frequencies forever. Until next time, I am Hank, and you're about to hear Don't Speak by No Doubt, a song that, why not, right? This was Riley's pick. This song goes out to Riley. Hope you're feeling better, my friend. Love you lots. Miss you lots. All right. Bye. Good night, sweet dreams.

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My name is Dan Gentile, your host on BFF.fm. Tonight we've got a fun show. The first 80 minutes or so are a recording of me playing live at Legacy Bar with my friend Tom Thump this last Saturday. So enjoy that, and then afterwards we'll have some Brazilian tunes and also some edits, and then end with a house banger. 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
1: Thanks for listening to BFF.FM. You've heard some cool songs. Gwen McRae, You Never Really Cared. And there was Warp 9 with Nunk. After that, The Emotions, I Don't Want to Lose Your Love. I brought both of those from Final Dreams this last week. And then right now you're hearing Theo Parrish, Stop Looking Back for Something You've Left Behind. Great, great tune. Thanks for listening.

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1: Hello, hello, hello. It's Dan again. Right now you're hearing a Brighter Days classic, Pink Footpath by Luis on Best Record Italy, originally. Great record label. Before that, we had Capracara on DFA Records, King of the Witches, classic DFA, unsung DFA record right there. And before that, Dames Brown, Take Me As I Am, the Moody Man mix, coming out of Theo Parrish, just felt right. That one's on Defected. All right, up next, we are going to hear one or two more songs from the first segment of my Legacy Bar set, and then we're going to jump over to part two, which begins with one of my favorite rappers, Rakim. Thanks for listening.

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Yeah, you. 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

Hey there, it is your friend Dan Gentile. Thanks for listening to the first 45 minutes here. We've got another 75 minutes of delicious music for you. This song is called The Loser with two O's by Black Sugar, a Peruvian group in the early 70s. I bought this compilation when I was about 20 years old in Italy at a record store in Florence, and it has like not left my crate ever. It is such a good record. So many fantastic tunes, just classic stuff. Before that, we had a instrumental from Madlib, Shame, off the Pinata Beats record. And up next after this, we're going to go to Escape from New York.

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2: 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Right now you're hearing Music is the Word by Ed Watson and the Brass Circle. Before that, the theme from Taxi. And up next, we've got Rockets with Space Rock. Thanks for listening.

0: All right, you just heard one of my songs. That was Time Zones, The Gang's All Here, off of our Vibe Shack EP released in, geez, was it 2020? 2019? Yeah, 2019, with our friend Hyatt on Mystery Zone Records. Shout out to Hyatt. What else we got rocking here? We had Dust by Recluse. Really fun guitar on that tune. Funky, has an Afrobeat vibe to it. Before that, Space Rock by Rockets, some French disco for you there. Picked that up in Paris a couple years ago. Super fun. We're now going to leave the Legacy Bar section of the set and go into some Brazilian tunes, because why not? Enjoy Jorge Ben, Zé Roberto, and Trio Tamura. Thank you. Bye.
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Hey, it is your friend Dan again. Thank you so much for listening to BFF.fm, my show, Brighter Days, which you know because you've been tuned in for 95 minutes now. And you've been enjoying some great Brazilian music the last couple minutes here. Trio Ternura, Zé Roberto, Jorge Ben, great stuff. We are now going into New Guinea, a little bit of Italian funk for you. Sciala is the tune. Then we are going to go into Edit Land for a couple minutes, going to give you some funky edits. There's a Doobie Brothers one. Get ready.

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We're going out with some house music. Rome Anthony, Falling from Grace, the unreleased Tony Humphries demo mix. It's quite funky. Before this, DMX Crew, Voices Inside My Head. Really fun little cover there. Thanks again for getting to the end of the show. That's really, really kind of you to listen. I really appreciate it. Send me a note if you did listen to this and enjoy it. Thanks. Bye.

It's new music by Patricia Wolf right here on BFF.fm, Best Frequencies Forever. Abiotic Factors, the name of the tune, that from Patricia Wolf's newest record, Music to Watch Seeds Grow By, number 9, Yarrow. This is a sweet record. Third time I've given this a spin for you. I hope you enjoy it as much as I have been enjoying it. It's really cool stuff. Hey, it's me, Eric Petrus. It's Sounds in the Dark. Welcome to another edition of the show. Lots of great stuff to play for you tonight, but you don't have to take my word for it. You can listen to it. Decide for yourself. This is new music by Zake and Compass Halifax. Canopy Opening is the name of the tune, and it's right here on Sounds. Stay close.

That is music for real airports right here on BFF.FM, Best Frequencies Forever. Meal Deal Delight is the name of that tune. If that makes you detect who the band might be, you're absolutely right. It's the wry sensibility of the Black Dog. A project that the music shows is serious, but the names often show has a particular wry sense of humor about it. This from Music for Real Airports, the One Escape Bar. And ahead of that, you heard new music from a forthcoming record by Clark entitled Entity Stims. This record will come out on the 21st of the month, so in about 10 days or so. Moons of Temper is the tune I played for you. That is the opener on the record. You'll be able to find that via Throttle Records. You can also head on over to Bandcamp and pre-order the record now. Ahead of that, you heard music by Almost an Island, Gift of Place, the name of the tune. This a new release, Few Words Are Enough is its name. You can find that on Past Inside the Present Records, and it's a double hit of music from Past Inside the Present. We started things off with a absolutely fantastic collaboration between Zakay and Coppice Halifax, another spin for you from Tree Grid. Canopy Opening is the opener of the record. Awesome, awesome music. Something that you probably should go ahead and get. Hey, it's me, Eric Petrus. It's Sounds in the Dark. Guess what? If you want to get in touch with me, you can do so over on X. I'm at BFF Dark Sounds, or on Blue Sky at Eric Petrus. 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Well, you know where that is, but if you want to leave a note, you can do so over on X at BFF.DOT.FM or on Blue Sky at BFF.FM with the little period. And you can also find us on Facebook and Instagram at Best Frequencies. And of course, don't forget, if you miss an edition of Sounds in the Dark, it does happen from time to time. 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Scroll all the way down, and that's where I am. Click on that. You can find every show going back to 2014 streaming on demand. Coming up, it is a sweet work from the brand new record by Shearwater. You and Your Dog, the name of the tune, this featuring Laurie Anderson on Shearwater's newest record, The New World. It was a crowdsourced and self-released record being distributed by Secretly, but nonetheless, it's all theirs. And here it is, right here on Sounds in the Dark.

Hey, buddy. It's sure been a long time. But I was thinking about you today. And I wanted you to know that I was thinking about you. Do you remember that day we drove to the beach and the sea was gone? I guess it was just a low, low tide. But you couldn't see any water at all. Just a white sky above a shimmering plain, like hammered metal in the sun. There were people walking around out there, way out. And they looked like they were floating in space. And we walked out there with your dog. What was his name? He was such a good dog. Such a good attitude. Even though we'd been bickering about him all morning. And I felt sorry about it. We talked as we walked. And we mended things a little. And then we stopped talking.

kept walking, getting farther and farther apart. 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Everything got kind of blurry. Those tiny floating people weren't getting any closer. And then I started to get this weird, prickly feeling. Wait, isn't this what happens before a tsunami? So I turned around and walked back to the car. After a while, you and your dog came back too. And there was no tsunami. But when our eyes met, something seemed off. I had to push away the eerie thought that you weren't really you anymore. That some part of you had stayed out there. Maybe even the part I knew best. That day's bothered me ever since. And even though everything's so different now, I think even that beach is gone. I wanted to tell you that I think I was wrong. I think it was me who stayed out. Or maybe both of us did. It's nice to imagine a version of you and me that's still walking around out there, where the beach ends and the sky begins.

pulled up at the dunes, and you turned off the car. And we just sat there, listening to those little crinkling and popping sounds from the engine, with the heat seeping through the windshield. "I guess this is it," you said. "I wish I'd paid more attention." I thought those days were going to go on forever.

That's new music from Taylor Dupree right here on BFF.fm. Best Frequencies Forever. Collapsed for Half Speed is the name of the tune. It's a new single out that is distributed by Network Music Group. And before that, going back to May of this year with a gorgeous release that is the result of a collaboration between Michael Scott Dawson and Anthony. Sand Atlas is the name of the tune, this off of Broadcast Colors. A gorgeous record that when you hear it, you would know could come from no other label than Home Normal Records. And ahead of that, both in the set and by about a year from its release date, music by State Azure, Crow is the name of the tune, this from a sweet record entitled The Light That Remains One. That is music you could find on Azure Studios. Before that, we had music by Foam and Sand featuring Six Missing. Circle 72, Summer Hum, the name of the tune. One of many Foam and Sand Circle tunes, all of which end up getting compiled into a record at some point or another, but tend to just kind of come out as these wonderful little 4 to 5 minute singles that you can find on Trees and Cyborgs records. And of course, we started off the set with a beautiful and poignant little story entitled You and Your Dog, music by Shearwater from their new record, The New World, here voiced by Lori Anderson. This was a crowdfunded record that you can find just via Shearwater's Bandcamp page. Absolutely, go check this out. It is lovely, lovely stuff. It's me, Eric Petrus. It Sounds in the Dark. We continue on to the second half of the show right here at BFF.fm San Francisco. This is music from Kayla Pichichero's newest record, giving another spin for you. This is Softest Flame. Man, it sounds just like that. And it's right here on Sounds in the Dark.

That's new music by Peels right here on BFF.FM, best frequencies forever. Blue Elvis, the name of the tune. This from a new record entitled Le Pantoum 46, music that you can find on Thrill Jockey Records, the venerable old label from Chicago. And ahead of that, you heard music by Matthew Halsall going back to 2012 and his Fletcher Moss Park record, Cherry Blossom, the name of the tune. Just a gorgeous little thing, begins kind of all sparkly and then just turns into some of the most mellow jazz that you'd ever love. That is music on Halsall's label, Gondwana Records. And ahead of that, going to a wonderful release from Jessica Moss. One Now is the name of the tune. This from a record entitled Unfolding. And it is a multi-layered affair, to say the least. That is music that came out last fall on Constellation Records. And before that, in this long set, music by Exportion. Mahoro Trace 1 is the tune, a single you can find on Poor Goon Records. And of course, we started off the set with beautiful music from Kayla Pichichero, Softest Flame, the name of the record, that from her new release, Haven State, that you can find on Peace of Mind Studio. It's me, Eric Petrus. It's Sounds in the Dark. We'll wrap things up tonight with a new tune from Francis and Gareth. This is Wind with Wings, and it's right here on Sounds in the Dark. Until next time, stay close.

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This is Boots Riley. You are listening to BFF.FM. And this is just in case you thought you were listening to some other station, but somehow typed in these letters. We want to let you know that you've made a mistake, but probably a good one. All right. So keep it locked right here.

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0: think I like it here. 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
0: I'll tell you, Griselda, there is something wrong here. Look around you. It's a village of idiots.

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1: You're listening to We Let the Hats Decide, where we don't pick what we play, we let the hats decide by picking themes out of hats.
2: Amazing!
1: That didn't make any sense.
3: Good morning, everyone.
2: Hello.
3: We're here. We're back.
2: We are back. It's September still.
3: Still. That's pretty good.
2: I'd say.
3: Yeah.
2: I'm DJ Sans Pants.
3: I'm DJ Pants. What are today's themes?
2: Today's themes are la la la.
3: Yep.
2: La la la la la la la la. And artist whose name ends in a vowel.
3: Nice.
2: We don't need to review the vowels, I think, right?
3: There's probably those. Will.
2: Large intestine, small intestine.
3: Mm-hmm.
2: Innards.
3: Mm-hmm.
2: So it's a really small pool of bands.
3: I don't think those are vowels, but that's fine.
2: You sure?
3: Yeah, I think those are inner organs.
2: Oh, bowels.
3: Bowels.
2: That's what I was thinking of.
3: See, what I refer to as bowels is barn owls. I just contract it.
2: Ooh, I like that.
3: So if I ever talk about having a bowel movement, it's me watching a bird and it moves.
2: So
3: it just moves its head like 300, you know, yeah. Not quite 300, like 300 degrees. So yeah. That's what I talk about when I say having a bowel movement.
2: So those are bowel movements. Do you shorten bird watching to another phrase? Watching?
3: Yeah, weirdly, no.
2: Oh.
3: Just the bowel movements.
2: Just the bowels. Owls only.
3: Not, specifically barn owls.
2: Not beagles.
3: Not beagles.
2: That would be eagles.
3: Right, yeah. Barn eagle.
2: Barn eagle, yeah.
3: Yeah. I haven't had a beagle movement in a while.
2: All right, is this song something? Song something.
3: It's probably about la la la la la la la. Or a vowel.
2: Oh.
3: Or a bowel movement.

0: Welcome back.
1: That was Angine de Poitrine with Fabien. Angine D and Poitrine all end in a vowel.
0: Look at that.
1: It's the same vowel.
0: It is.
1: E.
0: E.
1: What was before that?
0: Before that was Melt Banana with Seeds.
1: Banana.
0: Bananas end in A's.
1: Yeah.
0: And a full tummy.
1: Yeah.
0: Sometimes.
1: Sometimes.
0: Starting off the set was Kylie Minogue with Can't Get You Out of My Laws.
1: Yeah.
0: La la la.
1: La.
0: La. Lou.
1: Yep.
0: La la la la la.
1: What do you think? More music?
0: La, for sure.
1: Nice.
2: La la la la la. This is my stop. Got to get off. I may go pop. Excuse me.

0: Welcome back.
1: What's up?
0: That was Wire with Mannequin, where they say la la la la la la la a lot.
1: Mm.
0: And Wire ends in an E. That's a vowel. That's
1: both. Look at that.
0: For that was Mike Kroll with La La La.
1: It's a lot of la's. Mike ends with an E.
0: Yep.
1: That's a vowel. Does that count?
0: That's a vowel, sure.
1: That's both.
0: And then starting off the set was Splendora with Daria, the official MTV theme. Sure there's a name for that.
1: You're standing on my neck.
0: Standing on my neck.
1: Yeah.
0: Splendora ends in an A.
1: It does. Look at that. What a set. We got both themes in every song.
0: Mm-hmm.
1: La la la la la.
0: Yeah.
1: Do you like that that's the go-to sound for when you're just making up a melody?
0: Yeah.
1: Do you think it's a go-to sound? Is that yours?
0: I don't make up many melodies. I'm too busy being quiet with my bowel movements, trying to not scare any owls.
1: That's true.
0: Sorry, barn owls?
1: Barn owls, yeah.
0: Bowels.
1: Bowels. Barn owls specifically.
0: Right.
1: Not any other.
0: Well, they're just hanging out in the barn.
1: It's true. It's true. I saw a barn the other day. It was huge.
0: Yeah.
1: I didn't like it.
0: Chock full of owls. That's why.
1: That's true.
0: There are so many owls in there, they expanded the barn's dimensions.
1: The sides were curved.
0: Yeah.
1: Too many. It looked like, and it was so pulsating.
0: So many feathers. Not a mouse in sight.
1: Yeah.
0: More music.
1: Yep.

0: Hello again.
1: Yep.
0: That was Knockover City with Senorita Leechmere.
1: Nice.
0: That ends in a vowel.
1: Yeah.
0: It's why.
1: Why? Sometimes it's a vowel.
0: Before that was Drab Majesty with Noise of the Void.
1: Again, sometimes.
0: Again, a why. And starting off the set was the Casket Lottery with What I Built Last Night.
1: Sometimes.
0: That's three instances.
1: Yeah.
0: Of whys as a vowel.
1: Mm-hmm.
0: Might be my favorite vowel, if I'm being honest.
1: It's pretty good. It's a pretty good vowel.
0: Yeah. I like it.
1: A lot of flexibility there.
0: A lot of flexibility. Yes.
1: Yes. Why yes?
0: I don't like it when vowels have a different sound than what they should have.
1: Hmm.
0: You know?
1: I don't. I just use the word hmm when like, there's no vowels.
0: Like, why does a long U have an O sound?
1: Ooh.
0: Yeah.
1: I don't know.
0: Don't like it.
1: They're related. They're just rolling around in there.
0: Are letters related?
1: Yeah.
0: Huh. I didn't know that.
1: Yeah.
0: All right, more music?
1: Yeah.

0: Well, hello.
1: Welcome back. That was Gweno with Tír Chéile Mór. That is Welsh.
0: Ooh.
1: I don't know what it means. Maybe it's Welsh for la la la.
0: Ooh, it might be.
1: But Gweno ends in an O.
0: That's both.
1: And I don't think we've had an artist end with an O yet. Before that was The Bird and the Bee with la la la. B ends in E.
0: It does.
1: Two E's.
0: Two E's.
1: And then starting off the set was Hoops with la la la. That ends in an S. That is not an owl. Or a vowel.
0: Yeah, but S has an E sound at the beginning of it. Does that count?
1: No, it does not.
0: No does.
1: No does. More music?
0: Ah, sure, why not?

0: Welcome back.
1: Yeah.
0: That was Cursive with a gentleman caller. I'm lucky that cursive ends in an E because that song has a lot of doot-doot-doots.
1: It's almost la-la-la.
0: When I was thinking of la-la-la songs, that one came up in my head. And I was like, oh, is that la-la-la? No, it's doot-doot-doots. Before that was NOFX with Woe and the Woes, where they say everything except la-la-las, which I also thought had one. They have woes and na-na-nas and yas, but no las, unfortunately. Starting off the set was Mates of State with Jigsaw. They have ooh-ooh-oohs.
1: Yeah. I think a lot of these are interchangeable.
0: Yeah. So, again, not la-la-las, but close enough.
1: Right.
0: So I wanted to bring you all and you, DJ Pants, on my journey.
1: Great.
0: To trying to find laws. DJ Pants.
1: Mm-hmm.
0: More music?
1: Sure.

0: What's up?
1: Welcome back. That was Christoph Komeda with the lullaby from Rosemary's Baby, where the only lyric is la.
0: But Komeda.
1: That ends with an A.
0: Lullaby. Mm-hmm. I'm going to say that anyway. Rosemary and Baby.
1: Nice.
0: Yeah.
1: Sometimes.
0: All vowels.
1: For that was A La La's with Raspberry Jam. Starting off the set was La La La La with Does This Go Faster?
0: Oh, La La La La.
1: Yeah, that ends with an A. Twice.
0: Look at that. DJ Pants.
1: Yeah.
0: What is your favorite artist that ends with a vowel?
1: Pizza.
0: Ooh, that's a good one. I'm going to Pizza the Band.
1: Just a guy making a pizza.
0: Okay.
1: A pizzaiola, which is, I believe, a person that makes a pizza, right?
0: Sure. I trust you.
1: Yeah.
0: I'm going to go with Pizza Hotline.
1: Okay, great.
0: More music?
1: Yep.

0: La la la la la. That was Bjarki with Plastic Memories. Bjarki ends with an I.
1: Sure does.
0: He's Icelandic.
1: He sure is.
0: Before that was Boards of Canada with You Retreat in Time and Space. Canada ends with an A.
1: It does.
0: And starting off the set was Pizza Hotline with Dream Select.
1: Nice.
0: More Pizza Hotline.
1: Yeah.
0: Ends with an E.
1: Yep.
0: And an A.
1: Mm-hmm.
0: And me eating pizza.
1: It does.
0: And you eating pizza.
1: Yep.
0: And DJ Pants.
1: That was a high octave for you.
0: And DJ Pants.
1: Yeah.
0: What is your favorite la la la?
1: It's pizza said incorrectly when you just have your mouth full of pizza.
0: Oh.
1: Pizza la la la.
0: I like that.
1: Yeah.
0: Do any toppings change the sound of the...
1: Oh, up the sound. Yeah. I mean, there's crunchy toppings and there's soft toppings.
0: So
1: some toppings might stick to the roof of your mouth,
0: and that would make the la.
1: Maybe. I'm not gonna theorize. What am I like?
0: Why would you theorize? You should know this.
1: I'm not like a physics pizza specialist.
0: Oh,
1: that's the pizzaiola down the street. He knows.
0: That's true. That ends in an A.
1: Yeah,
0: that's a vowel.
1: Mm-hmm.
0: I'm going to say, what is it, my favorite la la la?
1: Yeah.
0: Would be David Byrne singing Deck the Halls.
1: Okay, great.
0: Yeah. More music?
1: Yeah.

0: Welcome back.
1: La.
0: That was Faces with Ooh La La.
1: Ooh.
0: La La. For that was Link Ray with La Di Da.
1: That doesn't count as a vowel, right? I don't think.
0: Link Ray? It ends in a Y.
1: It does, but it's not an E sound.
0: It's an A sound.
1: Yeah, but that's because of the A.
0: So it ends in two vowels?
1: Sure. That's both. That's triple. Two vowels and a la.
0: And starting off the set was the Delphonics with La La Means I Love You.
1: Is that true?
0: Not for me personally.
1: Is that what you say to pizza when it's in your
0: la,
1: mouth?
0: La La. La.
1: I mean, that sounds like a la. Baby trying to say I love you.
0: Maybe just thick Boston accent coming out. La.
1: What are you trying to say, Lar?
0: La. More music?
1: Sure.
0: La.

0: Welcome back. That was Beach House with Drunk in LA.
1: Wow.
0: That's both.
1: Yeah.
0: Look at that. Before that was Bowie with Apartment 89. That's two vowels at the end of Bowie.
1: Nice.
0: That sounds very close to Lawi.
1: La.
0: Does that count?
1: Sure.
0: And starting off the set was Flying Lotus with Golden Diva off of the album Los Angeles. That's La. That's a La. Look at that. Well, Flying Lotus ends with an S.
1: Oh, yeah.
0: And a G.
1: Oh, yeah.
0: We Let the Hats Aside ends in a vowel.
1: It does.
0: But our names do not.
1: Nope.
0: Oh, well. More music?
1: Yeah.

0: Welcome back.
1: Welcome back.
0: That was Broken Social Scene with Mission Accomplished Kingfisher.
1: Mission Accomplished.
0: Broken Social Scene ends in an E.
1: It does. Are they from LA?
0: No, they're from Toronto.
1: So from CA.
0: CA.
1: Cock.
0: Where that was Mannequin Pussy with Loud Bark. Sometimes Why.
1: Yeah.
0: Before that was Pixies with La La Love You.
1: Ooh, so La La La means I love you?
0: Sure. La La. And Bowel means Barn Owl.
1: It's movement. True.
0: And starting off the set was Let's Wrestle with We Are the Men You'll Grow to Love Soon. They say ba. Ba ba ba ba ba ba ba
1: yeah.
0: ba ba ba. Which is almost law.
1: It
0: and
1: is.
0: Then wrestle ends in an E.
1: It does. I mean, you could say lots wrestle.
0: You could say lots wrestle.
1: Lots wrestle. Lots of laws today.
0: Lots of laws.
1: Lots of dutes, do's, woes.
0: A couple of boop. A
1: couple of bowels.
0: Yeah, I think I saw a bowel movement here or there. Hey, what time is it?
1: It's time to pick next week's themes.
0: My theme for next week is specific times.
1: Ooh. Mine is places in the artist's title or album, but the artist is not from there.
0: Okay. That's a handful.
1: It is. But you get it, right?
0: Yeah.
1: Okay.
0: Hey, thanks for listening to us here at BFF.FM. Stay tuned for more. 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We're a volunteer-run organization. If you donate to our show, we'll send you a record from each of our personal record collections. Here's a song that ends with La La La's. It's The Great Minnie Riperton. And you'll know this song.
1: It's called Loving You. It might as well be called La La La.
0: She mentions her child, Maya Rudolph. So what a great song. We'll catch you next week.

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0: end of Teens Radio on BFF.fm, Best Frequencies Forever. That's what you're listening to. And you're tuned in 8 to 10 a.m. until the early morning begins. I'm here with a friend today.
1: What's up, y'all?
0: This is my friend Leslie.
1: Hello, people. First time on the BFF airwaves.
0: A new DJ, in
1: fact. Yes, in fact. And I'm so happy to be here.
0: Yeah, you're going to be a new JJ. Do you know your time slot yet?
1: I believe it is Fridays from 12 to 1.
0: That's a good time slot.
1: I'm still pretty excited.
0: What's your show about?
1: So my show is called Lado B, which means side B or B side in Spanish. And so basically what I'm going to be doing is I'd love to focus more on like Hispanic, like alternative music, whether that be like rock, alt, punk, anything like that. Like more shoegazy sound is something that I'm really trying to dive into, but whole point of my show is that I really want to try to like get more into my own culture and kind of like do my own exploration of that, because I feel like I haven't done that enough.
0: Yeah.
1: And so I'm really happy that my show was something that BFF wanted, and I'm so hyped to be here.
0: Hey, so, true. Yes. And we've known each other for like a couple years now.
1: We have.
0: Through KSFS. We were both DJs on KSFS.
1: Shout out.
0: Shouts out. More Noise.
1: Shout out More Noise. We had our first episode last night. It was fire.
0: Really?
1: Yes.
0: Wait, I forgot to tune in.
1: It's okay, Queen. Don't worry. Like, I was not there, but we had our first episode. But I was over at a Wave to Earth concert, I'm not gonna lie.
0: Oh, yesterday?
1: Yes, last night.
0: How was that?
1: It was so good.
0: Was that Bill Graham?
1: Yes, it was.
0: I saw a poster for it, that's why.
1: Amazing. No, yeah, I am not like a huge Wave to Earth listener, but my friend really wanted to go, and I was like, okay, I will go with you.
0: Yeah.
1: And of course, Wave to Earth has like their hits, so I like recognized those as they were playing them, but their whole show was just like so majestic and like, beautiful, and I was like, wow, oh my gosh, like, I need to tune in more. Like, this is fire.
0: Yeah, Wave to Earth is very, like, chill.
1: Yes. Like, I loved how, like, not overstimulating their concert.
0: It's not overstimulating at all. Like, it's so chill. Well, speaking of chill, for the music today, it's going to be very chill. People might fall asleep to it. It's very much ambient. I took 2 weeks off of End of Teens because I was sick. And the next week, actually, it was my birthday. And then the next week, hey, hat shouts out. Thanks. And then the next week, I was in L.A., so I've been gone for 2 weeks, and I feel like during those like 2 weeks, I like really, like, I feel like I really like come back to like some random music. I feel like, but ambient, I feel like, isn't too random for End of Teens. I feel like I still play that all the time. But the beginning song didn't sound very ambient. It was by Blind Willie Johnson. Dark was the night, cold was the ground. A revolutionary artist, actually, in ambient music. Since it didn't sound ambient, the technological way that he recorded the song is still used today with the droning. He used a jack guitar, I believe it's called, which was like how he played it with a knife. He played the guitar with a knife.
1: Oh, wow.
0: In the 50s, 40s. The song was released in 1956. I might be wrong. So he's one of the first kind of artists to kind of even like do that type of music. And I've been reading this book about 20th century ambient that I was gifted actually for my birthday, and it goes on to talk about how there's kind of like this droning sound effect over the song that it was like, because it was so cheaply recorded because he was so broke, and that the ambient kind of the droning sound effect made kind of the genre ambience, it made it sound more ambient, if it makes sense. So it was kind of just an interesting song. And the next song is not ambient at all. I stole it from my friend Kayla.
1: Shout out
0: Kayla. She played it on her show Road to Nowhere literally on Sunday, and I went, hey, I'm gonna steal this for End of Teens, so why the hell not. So next up is Disney Girls by Cass Elliot, a cover of the Beach Boys song. Then after that is a John Cage song. I say song in quotation marks. I'll talk about that as it comes along, but for now I'll leave you guys listening to Cass Elliot, and that's it. I'll be here until 10 a.m. End of Teens Radio.

Hi guys, welcome back. Now you might be thinking that you're listening to absolutely nothing right now. Nothing is playing over the airwaves, but in fact, something is. 4 minutes and 33 seconds by John Cage, an experimental ambient sound that you can't even hear. Now, this was released in 1952 as an art piece describing the restrictions of ambient music and what could be defined as ambient. For the song is not what you're hearing right now, but is actually what's happening around you. Maybe the whirring of a fan, a voice of someone outside, or a car driving by is the ambience of the music of it all. Maybe the tapping of someone's foot on the ground, or your car starting up on your way to work. That's what you're hearing right now for 4 minutes and 33 seconds. It's helping to define what ambient music is and giving you time to let you settle into your day and see how much you can hear and ground yourself within this 4 minutes and 33 seconds. This was a revolutionary piece at the time and kind of unspoken about, describing that things at the time could be experimented on, even music. In 1953 and 1952, when this was released, it was kind of deemed as something that couldn't actually be music and had difficulty having time to describe. So I think for the last 2 minutes and 1 second, I'll let you guys simmer with the ambience and let me know what you guys are hearing. If that's the ambience around you, or if you just don't get it at all, let me know. But I'll let you guys simmer with it, and maybe you'll find out what that ambient sound is for the next minute and 40 seconds. And I'll be back playing more music after this. Adam and Eve's Love Song by Phil Flowers and the United Family is after this. And later on, Terry Riley here on Anna Teens Radio.

John Cale and Terry Riley with the song Ides of March. A 10-minute long song, even though I know you guys just got through Terry Riley with his 18-minute long song, A Rainbow in Curved Air. Up next is Daphne Oram with her song Rotolot. Daphne Oram is a revolutionary artist with music being released that sounds less like music and more like sound experiments. She later went to do successful commercial sound design for shows like Doctor Who and then Hitchhiker's Guide to the Galaxy. So keep an eye and an ear out for that. But up next, Daphne Oram with Rotolock. Antines Radio.

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Best frequencies forever. My friend has stepped out for the rest of the day, so the room has grown a little bit quieter. But yet, we're still here live on the airwaves for you this morning, and we're still pushing on forward. Now, I know I've been playing a lot of music and not a lot of talking, but I feel like that's the importance of ambiance. Ambient music, in fact. Sitting with it and describing it as your own, and sitting with yourself with it. Figuring out what works and what doesn't work. Figuring out what you can do differently, what you can think of it differently in different ways. That's the beauty of it all. I've been playing a lot of variety of it. Terry Riley's playing underneath me right now with the song Poppy No Good and the Phantom Band from his famous album, A Rainbow in Curved Air. I played Daphne Oram, which I talked about, Harold Budd, who I have played before on NNTeens Radio with the song Rosetti Noise, Crystal Garden, and Akoda. After that was Nyla Hunter, a more modern ambient artist, and I also tied that along with Jim Nolman with his song Orcas and Waterphone. I played those two over on top of each other. Now, Jim Nolman is not technically an ambient artist, he's a folk artist, but in the 50s, I believe, he was born in 1947, but around the 70s or so, in 1973, he collected over 60 hours worth of tapes of him playing music to animals and getting a response. I guess people call it his orchestra. He played with turkeys, orcas, wolves, and many others. This is from his album, Playing Music with Animals, Interspecies Communication of Jim Nolman. He played with 300 turkeys for a Thanksgiving Day radio piece, and also recorded him playing children's songs with 12 wolves and 20 orcas. So, those are two recordings from his orcas raga, the 47 whale raga, then orcas and waterphone. So, if you want something new to check out, I highly recommend that one. So, I guess we'll keep it going for now, and we'll see where the day wants to lead us. I'm keeping some things up in the air, modern, old, traditional, classic, revolutionary, and let me know what you're thinking. If you're liking this, if you're disliking this, I have a couple more songs for you all today to lead us into that home stretch of the rest of the morning to get you on through your day. So I'll be popping in and out here for a little while, but I'll leave you guys with the rest of the song, Poppy No Good and the Phantom Band, by Terry Riley, from his album A Rainbow in Curved Air. And I'll be back just for another 40 minutes or so. So you're not getting rid of me just yet. I'm still here. And it's NNTeens Radio, BFF.fm.

0: Jennifer by Faust. 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I have a special guest with me here today. Yeah, go on the mic. Go on the damn mic.
1: Hey, yo. What's up, shotties and shorties?
0: It's Butch Bay.
1: It's Sophia Golden from Butch Bay.
0: She came in here half an hour early and just sat here with me.
1: We haven't even said anything to each other. We've been nonverbal.
0: Yeah.
1: Yeah.
0: So, like, while that, like, freaky ass music was playing. Right, you're being freaky right now.
1: I mean, hella freaky. I just licked the mic.
0: You've been up since, like, what, 6?
1: I've been up since 5 a.m. I'm gonna drink another coffee in a second.
0: Right.
1: But tune into Butch Bay in like 6 minutes. Duffa.
0: Duffa. Duffa. You wanna say anything else?
1: Live, laugh, love lesbians. I love perverted lesbians.
0: Okay.
1: And I love Jocelyn.
0: My full name. Jocelyn. Well, thanks. Well, thanks.
1: Yeah, appreciate
0: you. That's really
1: you.
0: Sweet of you.
1: Appreciate End of Teens.
0: Our books are cuddling right now, and that's all I can
1: also,
0: think about.
1: We are.
0: We're cuddling right now. We're actually sharing a mic right now.
1: I'm actually sitting on
0: So
1: Joe's
0: when Sophia
1: lap.
0: Actually said that she licked the mic.
1: Like I did. Boy.
0: Okay.
1: Yeah, but thanks. Thank you to End of Teens.
0: Thank you
1: to teens.
0: Yeah, no problem.
1: And thank you to adults, too.
0: Wait, write that down.
1: Yeah. Bro. And I also read Joe's horoscope today. And
0: I did.
1: I'll be reading it again live on air.
0: Yeah.
1: Get ready.
0: Can you associate with me, too? Yeah. I hope when you all listen, you think of me.
1: You think, wait, isn't Jocelyn Wells a Leo? Did you like the full name?
0: That's really strange. Yes. The full name reveal.
1: Thanks for tuning in to BFF.FM and End of Teens loves you.
0: Yeah, I do love you. Okay, well, Alice Coltrane's next to take us out.
1: Period.
0: And yeah. So she...
1: Going home.
0: Alice Coltrane. I'll be live next week.
1: Yay!
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1: Yas.
0: Good night.

0: Good morning and welcome to Butch Bay on BFF.fm. Hi, I'm Sophia, and if you are new here, I talk about queer and lesbian history, drama, and whatnot while playing queer and trans music for 2 hours from 10 a.m. till noon. But I'm here joined by a very special guest.
1: Hey, it's Katie Thurman of
0: K Thurpix on Instagram. Is that K Thurpix on Instagram?
1: It's you from the thing I saw.
0: The picture I saw of the thing and then the person.
1: Oh my god, good morning.
0: And the mirror.
1: Keep going, I'm close.
0: You're close? To what?
1: Enjoying myself listening to Butch Bay.
0: Yeah, as you may have known from my Instagram post, today we are talking about lesbian pleasure. Whatever the fuck that means. I was just like, let me think about what I want to talk about.
1: If it's real, even. Who's to say?
0: Moment of silence to all those who have fallen. But no, I have some very exciting things I'm going to be reading today. I have also some very exciting things I'd like to talk about today. But I wanted to talk about lesbian pleasure today because of what's about to happen in about 2 weeks.
1: Right.
0: Folsom Fair. Mm-hmm. Yeah. On Folsom Street.
1: Arguably, like, the fair that's on Folsom Street. Yeah. Folsom Fair.
0: I heard that there's something going on.
1: I was thinking about this as I was getting ready today.
0: She jerked it and then came onto my goddamn studio.
1: Yeah, that's why I took so long in the shower. Hello.
0: Hallelujah.
1: Well, I was talking to my friend about, like, Folsom the other day. Do you see the way I'm holding this right
0: now? Like, genuinely, I'm hard.
1: I'm stanced. doing visual comedy bits for the radio show. It's like nobody does it like that.
0: I'm late because I was trying to find my rings. No one's gonna see your hands, baby.
1: Well, it feels better, and that's what we're talking about today, is lesbian pleasure, right?
0: So tie it back in.
1: I just think that, like, when I was thinking about Folsom and I was thinking about going this year, I mean, the last time I went was like 3 years ago. I went after work and it was very brief. Ooh, yeah, right.
0: That's a shift and a half.
1: The 5 p.m. like the
0: that's
1: 5
0: time and a half.
1: The 5:30 p.m. Folsom roll up, and it's like there's lube in the streets. It's like,
0: you're like, wow,
1: all the fun is over.
0: There's
1: famously
0: a lot of aftercare out there. This is strange.
1: Doing gay guy aftercare. No, but I was just thinking, like, I was talking to my friends about Folsom, and it just, like, never really felt like something for me, and, like, I never felt, like, interesting enough to go to Folsom. And I think that nice face.
0: Katie Thurman is definitely interesting,
1: like,
0: enough.
1: I was just, like, thinking about, like, I don't know, how all, like, pleasure I indulge in feels like LARPing, or feels like, you know.
0: Well, I guess
1: kind of made up. Like, I'm just like, oh, I'm just doing this thing, but nobody told me to. And, like, I don't even think if I should be doing this thing. And I just, like, think that, like, really ties into, like, lesbian pleasure and, like, how we associate with, like, homosexuality in spaces that are not inherently lesbian, because there really aren't many, like, pleasure-centered spaces. Even when we go, like, we went to Out and About on Friday and it was leather-themed. And I mean, I was working. Thank God.
0: I was working.
1: No, like, thank God I was working, or otherwise it would have been a real problem. Like, I was, the demon in my mind was strong that night.
0: Baby, but I, like, literally, I looked to the right. All right. I look to the left. Whew. I left. I get 3 text messages. I get 6 calls.
1: You're a dog.
0: What the fuck is happening?
1: You're
0: no, I'm not even a dog. The thing is, I'm with my partner the whole night.
1: Yeah.
0: But I'm getting calls from so many friends of mine. And then other people find out. And then they find out. And then it all leads back. But also,
1: the best part was, I knew about all of it. And literally, you could not pay me to give a shit. Like, dude, I was essentially, like, bringing the drama. Like,
0: no, because the thing was, I would get a call that was like, well, Katie told me. How the fuck did Katie find out? Where was Katie?
1: We're talking about the same thing.
0: Yeah, we
1: this
0: are.
1: The day after, and I was like, ooh, because I have multiple people tell me, I just stand there, I go, lol. Because now that Alyssa's not here.
0: You're like, let's stir it up.
1: I have to be the mediator. Yeah, I have to be the mediator. I have to be the hard ass. I have to, like, I'm already the gossip.
0: And I was just
1: I'm the one doing something wrong. I'm the one with the but
0: usually
1: now,
0: I'm the gossip. And then for the first time ever, I just sat there quiet.
1: Yeah.
0: I sat there quiet and I said, you're okay. you're gonna be okay. Everything is gonna be okay.
1: I saw
0: okay.
1: it there with the camera. I went.
0: The thing is,
1: everyone
0: we're talking about this as if anyone knows what we're talking about. You don't know what I'm talking about.
1: Everyone knows it's the flock cameras. It's a surveillance state. Which also leads me to another thing. Mind you. So before we get started on our first
0: segment.
1: Song.
0: Oh, first song. Not even segment. Yeah.
1: Oh, God. No, we have
0: please.
1: Segments?
0: Oh, we okay. have segments. But they'll be
1: can't
0: coming
1: wait,
0: up after
1: oh
0: the music
1: God.
0: Break. But please, mind you.
1: To the segments.
0: Mind you.
1: Well, and I've talked to you about this before, arguably. And you think about places like Folsom and you think about kind of the... like idea of almost expected privacy, the idea of consensual like documentation mm-hmm. and perception. And I think that just like we can say this about things generally, but especially like something like Out and About or any lesbian space is so marketed. It is so exhibitionist in nature, and a lot of lesbians don't want that because
0: yeah.
1: like I think I should be able to like do all the things that these gay guys do at all
0: yeah.
1: of these, you know, circuit parties or this or that, or have the dark. Oh my God, I have a really good tweet to tell you about. But like, but it's just like, and even I find myself when I'm doing photography for Out and About, and I find myself uncomfortable and like judging like ethical questions because like there are like lesbian sexuality is so monetized and so put out there, and like you look at the Out and About Instagram, it's all just women kissing, and you're not doing that to show off lesbians, you're doing that to show off the act of girls kissing each
0: yeah,
1: other.
0: Yeah,
1: and I just think like yeah, female sexuality is selling, but it has nothing to do with lesbians, which we talked about last time with like WLW.
0: My argument, I guess, would be I have two different sides, and I completely mm-hmm. I align.
1: I mean, I'm the one taking the photos, so obviously I'm not
0: yeah.
1: like that.
0: Well, I mean, the thing, well, exactly what I'm saying, like there's two different sides to this argument. There's the hypersexuality of lesbians is sometimes a good thing. Because lesbians for so long have been sapphic,
1: famously
0: romantic and love, and some people just want to fuck,
1: right.
0: and that's beautiful. You can just fuck. Anyways, but
1: dab up on air.
0: There's
1: my sweaty hand.
0: You're like, wow, it's really warm in here. There's no windows, and I'm in a like.
1: And I'm with Sophia Golden.
0: I make everyone really warm. But then there's another side of the argument, which is. Female sexuality and like lesbian sexuality specifically is always going to be sexualized by men.
1: Right.
0: And so it's always going to be commercial for the sexuality of lesbianism and not so much the
1: yeah.
0: emotional aspect.
1: Right.
0: So there's these two different and I honestly I'm impartial because I'm like, fuck, I want to see media that is literally just I'm a lesbian and I want to fuck.
1: Right.
0: Period.
1: I just think when you go, like when you are on a platform such as an Instagram account.
0: Yeah.
1: Like, you know, we're still following. You have to think about the ideals of that platform. You need to think about like how you're presenting it, which way you're presenting it in. And I think like

0: But, like, that's consensual. Anyways.
1: I'm like, yes, take a picture of my boobie.
0: Yeah, and shirt pulled up just to emphasize.
1: I'm wearing a binder.
0: But all I'm saying is, like, you know, there was no consent to that photo being made. There was no consent to it being posted. And it's not even being posted on, like, a lesbians fuck type of thing. Like, they had a lesbian, quote-unquote, cruising part. Sister.
1: What? At Out and About?
0: Like, a couple months ago.
1: Oh.
0: But also
1: oh, was it the court, like queer flirting?
0: No,
1: the...
0: but that's lesbo. I'm sorry, I'm having a third, like...
1: Tell me about, okay,
0: my soul just left my body, and I'm watching myself speak about these things, and I'm like, good God, it's all over. No, but all I'm saying is, like, it's not on a good-hearted platform. Like, I think that when I started working for Out About, I was like, yeah, I'll take a couple photos of people kissing, but that's not really my MO, because I don't think that's a proper representation of Out and About. I don't think it's proper representation of lesbians and SF. You get these, like, little baby gays out here that literally look like it's their first day being alive. Like, Out and About is not...
1: And they act like it.
0: Well, right, sure. But... Because they have to. Like, listen, I was like that, but I was like that in, like, Bo. You know?
1: I was like that at Jolene's.
0: Whoa.
1: Yeah.
0: I told you.
1: Swallow
0: I
1: that.
0: Told, dog. I told you about my Jolene story last time.
1: Yes, you did.
0: Yeah.
1: Oh,
0: no,
1: God.
0: But all I'm saying is, like, I think everyone wants to jump to being a lesbian,
1: mm-hmm.
0: but nobody wants to be a faggot.
1: And no one wants to be a dyke.
0: Right. Well, everyone wants to be, quote unquote, a dyke, but nobody wants to be homosexual and nobody wants to be a faggot first, because I think being a dyke, like, there is a certain level of homosexuality to
1: it. Oh, yeah, absolutely.
0: And, like, that's why I'm like, we're going to a drag show on Halloween.
1: Yeah, I want to go to a drag
0: show.
1: You
0: have to buy your ticket.
1: I know I do. See, the thing that I hate the most about these, like, queer events is the fact that why the fuck am I spending $25 to dance with my friends? But... obviously, I'm still gonna fucking do it because I want to dance with my friends.
0: You didn't ask me for guest list.
1: I know. I also got like 5 free tickets, and I was like, I already bought a ticket. Like, I feel chud. But you know that, regardless.
0: That's how I live my life. Yeah, you start feeling like a club promoter.
1: As she said that,
0: swipe up for tickets tonight. Yo, snap in bio. Yeah, I think I still have a Club X promoter on my phone from like 5 years ago.
1: Help me. Help. Like, also the thing, like, I admire lesbians who are able to experience and have a lot of pleasure from clubs, but I also, like, find so much solace in the fact that I can go to a dive bar and
0: I think you should be able to do nothing. Both, but I'm starting to have an issue with the people that only do the dive bar and they won't go into these spaces that aren't made
1: for
0: them.
1: Oh, baby, me too. The thing is what I find so shameful is the fact that we're so afraid of having fun. We're so afraid of being like happy pleasured. I'm having a great time sometimes.
0: I think I sometimes no, I agree what you're saying, and like, you know, you go and have a good time at this like straight bar, and or you go and you have a good time at this gay man bar, and they're like, oh, go back to the mission.
1: We all need to start going to Wild Side West.
0: Yeah.
1: And the thing is, we're not.
0: Well, the hours are like...
1: There's one bus that goes there. 2 buses.
0: Yeah.
1: One of them runs every 30 minutes.
0: What, we're going to hop on the 24? Like,
1: the 67, actually. The 67.
0: Anyways, so the 14 or the 14 or the 49 runs like a couple blocks away.
1: A couple blocks away.
0: I went there on
1: fucking
0: a date
1: hill.
0: A couple months ago.
1: Oh.
0: It was only one day.
1: Clearly.
0: But Wildside West was cute.
1: Like, it's really cute. I went on a date with my first girlfriend here. There. Yeah.
0: And here.
1: Yeah.
0: And everywhere.
1: And everywhere. Yeah,
0: check,
1: no.
0: Check those bar bathrooms, everyone.
1: We.
0: You know, I just think it's like really hard to be like, you're taught when you're a lesbian, you're taught to like, I just watched Last Call at Mods a couple weeks ago.
1: That's now, Mods is now Mother.
0: Nope. No, Mods was in Coal Valley. It's something that starts with a Z. It's a nice brunch place.
1: There's another bar. There was another lesbian bar from like the 70s. Don't remember what it's called, but it was either Mother or one of the 16th Mission places.
0: Yeah, and all I gotta say is like, when in Mods, like a big thing was like, you know, lesbians have stopped drinking. It's because you're not taught to express that pleasure outwardly, and then also you.

0: and you express your sexuality outwardly, and Paul Revere is telling the entire town.
1: Yeah.
0: You know, and I think that circles back to the photography thing. It's like, in order to have pleasure, pleasure cannot come without shame. And I think, like, inherently, whether we'd like to say
1: Some people
0: this
1: like that.
0: right, famously, but I think, like, pleasure cannot come without shame, but also pleasure should be able to be experienced within privacy. And, like, I think especially when it comes to the expression of queer sexuality. Did you ever read The Faggots and Their Friends Between Revolutions?
1: Yes.
0: Loved that book. Read it
1: Shout
0: when I was
1: out.
0: like 18. I was like, you
1: It's
0: know.
1: amazing. I want to get the one of those the tattoo,
0: Yeah,
1: or I
0: dude.
1: want to
0: Because the illustration's
1: are
0: awesome in
1: awesome.
0: it. Anyways, but I think, like, you know, sex should flow freely, and, like, just because female and non-male and lesbian sexuality are preached in this way, like, it's just so hard to feel good about feeling good. Maybe that's because I went to Catholic school, but, like, it's just so, like, you look around at the spaces and they're focused so much on entertainment and, like, dumbing down of feelings rather than, like, pleasure and nuanced expressions of self.
1: Yeah, no, absolutely.
0: Especially in SF. Anyways.
1: Well, on that note, let's get into the music. But before we get into the music, can we name every single lesbian bar that we know of in the city, in San Francisco?
0: Yeah, Mother Jolene's and Wildside West.
1: Mother Jolene's, Wildside
0: El
1: West.
0: Rio is, like,
1: El Rio adjacent.
0: spiritually not really that.
1: Is that it? Is that really all there is?
0: Yeah.
1: Is that all there is?
0: Like, that is genuinely all there is. And I can name most of the gay bars, and it's not like it gets any better.
1: Well, they do. I really do want to go to Moby Dyke Night if they're still doing it.
0: I think they are, but they only started doing it after Lesbo. And I like Moby Dick because I love that aquarium. Like,
1: The fuck?
0: trust.
1: No, that the aquarium and the pool table.
0: I'm sure if there's old dykes at Moby Dyke Night,
1: There
0: it.
1: is
0: Okay, good.
1: all of the dykes on bikes. Most of the dykes on bikes people go to Moby Dyke Night.
0: Yo, chill.
1: I went there once before I went to Lesbo. Pride last year.
0: Wow.
1: And I went there.
0: Oh my God, I was at Lesbo last year with Corey King.
1: I was there. I was incredibly fucked up.
0: Yeah, me too.
1: I wish we kissed.
0: Oh,
1: On that note, let's listen to some music. but keep tuning in
0: There's no
1: if
0: lesbian bars and we're all gonna die, and I need to make out with Sophia.
1: Shut the fuck up. I'm muting this bitch, but
0: Yo, you can't. Don't call them bitches, bro.
1: bro, they're my friends. They're my friends. But on that note, let's get into the music. I have a song by Rocket called Number One Fan because, as you know, Katie Thurman is I'm a big fan of her work. But you should too, and keep tuning in if you want to hear about lesbian pleasure. All right. Thanks for tuning to Butch Bait on BFF.fm.

0: And you are listening to Butch Bait on BFF.FM. And Katie Thurman is getting up out of her seat.
1: Where did I put the headphones? Sorry.
0: She's working on it.
1: I wasn't listening to Butch Bait.
0: I was looking for it. Right. I am Butch Bait.
1: Yo, that's why I'm wearing what I'm wearing right now.
0: Yeah, you are giving Butch right now. Like gay Butch.
1: What that mean?
0: Like Butch, bro, like Butch as in a, like a gay man.
1: I'm getting microaggressed on
0: a
1: air.
0: Hypo masculine gay man.
1: I'm wearing,
0: but not
1: my Doc Martens, my gay guy shorts.
0: Mm-hmm.
1: That I got from my gay guy. That's not why. They also are, you know, make me look like that.
0: You look gay.
1: My shirt from Carly.
0: Mm-hmm.
1: And then my tie made by my wonderful friend Harper. Shirt writes on Instagram.
0: Shout out.
1: No, literally shout out. I'm like, it says on the back. You want to read it? it's right there. It's right. Yeah.
0: Oh my gosh. Yas.
1: Yeah. Oh my gosh. Yas.
0: Big fan of that. Big fan.
1: Yeah. Tuned in right now, actually.
0: Well, we're here sitting and talking on Butch Bait, which is what you're listening to right now. If you're just tuning in and you're new here, Butch Bait is a show every Wednesday, 10 a.m. to noon, where I, Sophia, talk about queer and trans and lesbian history, as well as drama, as well as love, life, and
1: you talk about me allegedly.
0: Anguish. I do talk about Katie Thurman. I talk about Katie Thurman's photography, which you are probably well aware of if you follow my Instagram at butch_bait.
1: Yeah, we look really sexy in those photos that Ethel took about.
0: We do. I'm in a tiny pleather bikini top.
1: Tiny.
0: Tiny. Yeah. But I was wearing a little tiny bikini top. I had a flogger. I had a armband.
1: Okay, that one didn't land. Hey,
0: you win hey, some, you lose
1: why
0: some.
1: You cut my mic. No.
0: But yeah, we are lesbians who love to feel good and love to make other people feel good.
1: Yay!
0: In all ways, shape, and form. Okay. All ways, shape, and form.
1: Okay. Yay. No. Yeah. Hedonism is everything. That's what the H in homosexuality stands for.
0: Is it?
1: Yep.
0: Not hell?
1: Oh my god, bro. You sound like every single like school I ever went to. Like, yes, obviously being gay is a battle. What is not?
0: Oh my god. No, but like come the fuck on. Like, being a lesbian is a battle. Being a lesbian
1: well,
0: is a battle.
1: I
0: how many conversations
1: I
0: can you have?
1: I understand that, but I was thinking about that today. We cannot think of lesbianism as a battle in a fight to gain what we have lost. But like,
0: I need that tattooed.
1: Because lesbianism is taught as like the absence of men, when it's really just like the gaining of women and the gaining of like deeper connections in your lives due to like similarity and like passion that is not largely taught, documented, or prioritized. So, like, yes, being gay is a war, but, like, don't you... Girl, don't you think... Being straight is, like, the Cold War.
0: That is,
1: like, at least,
0: worse
1: like,
0: than the Cold War.
1: At least, like, being a lesbian is, like, the actual war... Okay, hey, wait.
0: At least your situationship is buying you flowers and making you come, but also breaking your heart, whereas gay men...
1: Yeah, good luck to them. I was talking to my friend about his situationship, and he's getting a little lesbian with it for like the first time ever. I used to tell him, like, I have this like live photo of him from last year where I told him something that like this girl I was seeing had done to me, and then he was just like, I couldn't do that. Like, he was just like, I don't know how you do it. Like, I could not be a lesbian. And I'm like, I literally know. And like,
0: the thing is,
1: that's okay, but I think
0: I've done it both. I think I've been a gay man, and like, I feel like I've experienced pleasure as a gay man. And
1: there's
0: I've
1: a gay
0: also,
1: guy that lives inside me.
0: I've made out with gay men in West Hollywood.
1: I need to show you the video of Jackson and I making out. Sorry, Jackson. It's kind of hot though. I'm like plastered out and about. I like put it in TikTok, and TikTok made an edit of it like last year. Like, this is last January. Anyways, but yeah, like, there is a gay guy that lives inside of me, and like, I am proud of him as well. And like, I think that's also part of like my identity as a dyke, is I'm not like, I'm a dyke and a faggot, or like a girl,
0: yeah, that's...
1: or I used to say like girl dyke or whatever.
0: That's
1: but like
0: beautiful.
1: The girl part did not come from my expression. The girl part came
0: Clearly.
1: Hey, take a fucking picture, it'll last longer. Fuck.
0: No, that's your job.
1: And I just think that, and I just think that, like, I don't know, like, we should be able to experience, you know, whatever we want. And, like, people are like, oh, you're so gay. Yeah, obviously. They were like, yeah, you're so... I've had women be like, you're ridiculous.
0: Oh.
1: Like, you're ridiculous and homosexual. Well, and I'd be like, okay. And then, like, a month later, they're like, can we go out? And I was like, you were just calling me ridiculous and a freak and a loser. I'm not going to go out with you. Like,
0: I think that...
1: You're making fun of me for being, like, Kurt Hummel from Glee. And then you're like, yo, can I have that, though? What?
0: But I think that... The thing is, I think that masculinity is attractive, but people want masculinity as, like,
1: People want a man. People want masculinity in, like, the traditional sense. When I'm giving masculinity as, like, gay little monkey from the Apple Store.
0: No, literally. And I'm like, I
1: hate to see this pop tip come in, mama.
0: The thing is, like, sensitivity and masculinity can go hand in hand. Also, sassy and masculine can go hand in hand. Being feminine, all right. Being feminine and being masculine can go hand in hand. Masculinity doesn't always have to be a full package or it's nothing.
1: That movie with Julie Andrews, Victor Victoria.
0: What?
1: Yeah.
0: Who?
1: She.
0: Are we talking about The Sound of Music?
1: Yeah, I think it's Julie Andrews.
0: Sound of Music? Are you saying Sound? Are you talking about Sound of Music?
1: No, Victor and Victoria. It's like a different movie where she like dresses up. She like.
0: She?
1: Sorry. Yo, they. No. Yo, what's up, girl? I mean that.
0: Yeah, literally.
1: No, it's where Julie Andrews is like, has this agent. She's like in Paris, and then the agent tells her to be a female impersonator, but she has to present as a guy. Wait, let me look this up. I watched almost all of it with my gay guy, Gabe, who also gave me these shorts.
0: Oh, wow. Thanks, Gabe. No, well, literally.
1: Hey, lots of gratitude today.
0: There is a, fuck, what's her name? There's a character that is...
1: Did you watch Teenage Sex and Death at Camp Man?
0: No, I have not. Bro. I want to, but dude. I don't watch movies in theaters. I'm not going to spend a lot of money on a movie when I can watch it online at home, you know? I wait a couple weeks, wait a couple months even.
1: I got so high in that theater and I was like...
0: Like, I just saw the drama.
1: I haven't seen it.
0: No, well, I saw it. It was good. Sorry. And Katie just burped into the mic. Well, my argument is that we should enjoy things that we find embarrassing. I think that there is no such
1: everything
0: thing.
1: Everything is embarrassing. Like,
0: this bitch goes to the club way too fucking much.
1: Everything is embarrassing by Sky Ferreira. Shut up. That is not a club song. That's just
0: how it ain't your right, man. That's another Sky Ferreira song.
1: I love her.
0: I wish she was gay.
1: Yeah.
0: She's beautiful. Beautiful woman.
1: Sometimes they just have to be in your heart. Sometimes metrosexuality can't be real, and then you just got to start calling them pansies like they used to. Okay.
0: Oh, wow. Wow. Okay.
1: A struggling female soprano in 1934 Paris finally finds work after posing as a female impersonator. But it complicates her personal life when a visiting Chicago gangster finds himself inexplicably attracted to the seemingly male performer. It's like Mulan, bro.
0: That's kind of
1: exactly
0: homoerotic.
1: Yeah. Yeah, I was looking up, I was looking for a movie reference the other day because I don't watch movies too much, but I was asked to recommend a movie.
0: Mm-hmm.
1: And, you know, I just looked up homoerotic movies.
0: That's really what
1: it was. Jesus literally Christ. Just all gay porn, though. What about Heat, guys? Like, what about, like, real buzzy? Yo.
0: What about Heartstopper?
1: I just finished Hacks.
0: Oh, I finished Hacks.
1: Buzzy, bro. I was hard as a rock.
0: Oh.
1: I was losing.
0: Is that your type?
1: No.
0: What's your type? Please explain to me.
1: I don't know.
0: Can you just explain
1: a
0: little bit?
1: I couldn't figure it
0: out. Can you just do it?
1: No, it got in my head. I couldn't figure it out.
0: What do you think my type is? And I'll tell you what I think your type. No. Sorry.
1: Yeah, my Uber's here. Well, I think like
0: you're sick.
1: You're sick. You're sickening, mama.
0: Don't do that with your little gay.
1: You know,
0: little...
1: it's because everyone wants to be a dyke. Nobody wants to be a faggot, and you hate me.
0: I
1: want to
0: be a dyke, and
1: I don't
0: particularly want to be a faggot. So maybe we are on the
1: both.
0: Same. And that's beautiful.
1: I
0: happy.
1: I think everyone should be a little bit of both.
0: Yes, I don't think I'm the one.
1: Whatever.
0: I just don't think I am. I don't also, well, I will say this.
1: Who do you think you are? I am.
0: Well, the thing is, I think it's beautiful. I think it's beautiful that you are. And I know so many people that are as well. Gay men do not like me. I do not. I don't know why. I think that maybe it's because, like, I am like.
1: No.
0: I swear. Katie. No. I'm being so dead ass right now.
1: I don't think gay guys like me either, but I'm still there.
0: No, gay guys love your ass. Like, that's everyone. The thing. Okay. You are
1: that's
0: a faggy
1: not,
0: little
1: that's
0: dyke.
1: That's not a gay guy you're, specific
0: no,
1: thing.
0: But no. Oh, my God. Shut the fuck up.
1: No,
0: gay
1: no,
0: men
1: I'm
0: love
1: serious.
0: You.
1: I'm very palatable.
0: Yeah, but gay men love you. Like, you are sassy enough that gay men can like you. I just get mean. I just insult.
1: They like that.
0: No, but they don't. They don't because I'm not insulting in a fun way.
1: I just
0: I'm
1: think,
0: not reading people. Just I'm you, just like, I hate you.
1: I just think you could be a faggot without like having gay guys like you is what I'm trying to say.
0: I
1: like,
0: think
1: you could
0: that
1: still be here.
0: Maybe I could. I think that I may need to. Like, OK, if I were to be a gay guy, the gay guy I would
1: if
0: be.
1: If I were to be a gay guy and you look like that, come on.
0: I look like that. I got matcha on my goddamn toe. I got matcha on my goddamn
1: toe. That's like
0: toe.
1: A purple heart these days.
0: I am wearing right now. I bought a pin at my local from my hometown local favorite antique store of all time. Shout out Patty Closet. Patty Closet. I have a P flag pin. See that?
1: I was looking at that actually.
0: It's P flag. And if you don't know what P flag is, do you know what P flag is?
1: Yeah. Parents.
0: It's like faggots. Faggots, lesbian.
1: Yeah, I'm like that's what the final scene of But I'm a Cheerleader is it's like it's, her and the
0: yeah.
1: P flag meetup.
0: Exactly. Yeah, the P flag meetup. But
1: do
0: then
1: you think you could ask me anything about homosexuality from you know anytime I go? Yeah. I
0: how know. Much do you have to douche until it's good?
1: Mine comes out clear first try, but I know
0: which hole your mouth
1: all of them. No, I gotta wash my mouth out a little bit harder. No, but I like yeah, I mean you could do like 3 to 5, I would say.
0: 3 to 5?
1: Yeah.
0: What is that, hours?
1: No,
0: 3 to 5 hours of douching.
1: No,
0: personally,
1: like rounds, the thing like being up there. Can I get fact checked? I've only done one.
0: Can I get? I don't think a single gay guy has listened to Butch Babe. I don't think it's like I think that my.
1: Well, that's also why gay guys don't like you because you think that you don't like them. Like you need to
0: no,
1: be like
0: I...
1: No. But just listen to me. Listen to me. I was talking about this last night because I was talking about those evil, evil stickers that are going around. Yeah. Fuck, I cracked myself up. No, but I was talking about like how like I interact with people and like you literally just straight up have to assume that everyone likes you and that's how I move and it works out pretty wonderfully. Whether it's true or not, I don't give a shit. Like I just love to chop it up. You need to just start like if that's something you want to do, like I just like to think I have a good heart about it. And like, yes, I know people are evil, but I just got to believe that like they won't be evil to me because I'm perfect. But it's just like, it's almost like removing yourself out of the equation, because if you think gay guys don't like you or you think that this person doesn't like you, then inherently they're going to believe you because you're going to approach the situation that way. Like I used to be really scared, like in high school, that like people thought I wasn't cool. And then I was showing up to that scenario believing it and then I'm just so persuasive
0: I like,
1: other people would believe it as well, and so you just gotta like go into that thing with almost apathy in that regard and just like unequivocally be yourself, because that's what people like. They don't like how sassy you are, how you like interact
0: well no
1: with
0: I don't
1: them.
0: Think
1: they
0: that
1: like,
0: I mean
1: no,
0: I'm
1: no but they just like who you are, and I know that they would like who you are because I like who you
0: well,
1: are
0: well I like who are. I am too, but the thing is I know that I don't,
1: well,
0: I don't know. I
1: you,
0: think
1: you
0: that,
1: like yourself enough until it comes to like groups that you don't inherently have things in common with, and then
0: no,
1: you get
0: no, whoa.
1: Thing.
0: That's not fair at all. I am with a lot of people that I do not share a lot of things with, and I am very like I embrace everyone for whoever they are. I think that I have a hard time because, and I'm going to be so frank, I do not, and I really, really, really do not like men. And I have my issue with that because it does affect me. Well, I think that also I don't particularly like
1: Me.
0: Yeah.
1: Okay. No, like all yeah, like
0: no, I just think that I can't enjoy or be around. I can't be around men who idolize men. I think I also can't be around men who idolize women either, because fuck you know about that.
1: Yeah, I just think like you're giving that one quote that was like, I don't want to be in a situation for even an hour where I'm not enjoying myself.
0: No, literally, I'm like, if I'm not having fun, I'm walking away. But I'm also like, I'm such a people pleaser. I'm like
1: such a villager. No, I'd like to think like I'm going to be somewhere even if I don't really want to be there. It won't be very long, but like it feel good as fuck to do something that's like mildly annoying. Like life is nothing but inconvenience. And like I take that with like hanging out with men or furthering my relationships with men.
0: Can I read you for a second?
1: Can I read you?
0: Can I read you for a second? Can I be a gay man reading you?
1: You could try, yeah.
0: Okay. This isn't really a read. This is like a psychological read because I'm not going to be mean about it. I'm just going to tell you how it is. I feel like because you grew up with a sister and a mother and a father who's like not a horrible person. Like
1: shout out
0: your dad. Like your dad's a chiller.
1: High praise for my dad.
0: Dude, I fucking love your dad. I think your dad's awesome. But I think that has a good effect on your brain. I grew up with 3 brothers and a father who's so avoidant.
1: Yeah.
0: And I love him and he loves me. I know he loves me. But we have like an unspoken like, but then I'm an argumentative motherfucker. That's my issue. Famously. I'm an argumentative person, mm-hmm. and that gets me into situations that aren't great because I will literally tell someone, like, fuck you, you're, like, a horrible person. If they don't, like, if they're like, yeah, I use Waymos, fuck you, I'm going to kill you now. I'm going to spit on you.
1: I was cussing at people using Waymos the other day. Or I was like, loser.
0: Yeah. I'm like, oh, like, just because you're a gay guy doesn't excuse the fact that you're using Waymo, like. Just because you're like a gay guy and you're in tech, that doesn't mean you're a good person. Yeah, literally, I'm like, take away your skinny jeans and all that, and you're a fucking man in AI. You know, like, come on.
1: I mean, straight guys wear skinny jeans.
0: I know. I serve them all coffee.
1: Men love skinny jeans.
0: I just don't.
1: Do you think it's because they like being held?
0: I think. Well, back to my take on Katie Thurman. I believe because you have a good male role model and also you have an okay. I think you have a good male role model.
1: Yeah.
0: Because he's kind.
1: Sure.
0: And he's like, seems like he talks to you. He talks to you nicely. He hosts things.
1: Right.
0: My dad is the type of father to, I have had a friend since I was literally 8 years old and he still has no idea that I'm friends with her.
1: Yeah, it's hard. It's hard because, like, I think I do have, like, obviously there is a specific privilege and, you know, luck that comes from not having a traumatic relationship with men. Like, you know, that's all I could say. And I'm not going to sit here and say that, like, my relationship with my dad has always been good.
0: Oh.
1: Like, it used to be really bad when I lived at home. I think he's done a lot of growing. He's realized a lot of things. And, like, so have I.
0: He's been bald. My dad's too.
1: That's awesome.
0: Should we kiss?
1: Anyways, so I think there is like a lot of inherent privilege, but I don't think that like my relation to somebody of a specific group inherently affects how I view that group.
0: No, I'm obviously not.
1: I'm not saying that as a thing against you. Like, I think just like, yes, the way I have been taught is in the way that I maneuver is very like amicable, permissible, full of grace, if you will, to reference the Catholic school. But I just think like it's not like I don't dislike men, and like it's not like, but I can't sit here and just be like, oh man, like I'm not gonna go to these spaces because they're there. I'm going to start, you know, getting upset when there's like weaponized incompetence or bigotry or like inherent privileges, like Wyatt and I, like my gay guy that I love, like one of many famously, that it's not like we don't fight. And I'm not like, you're doing this because you feel like you know, this and that and whatever. And like, because of the way that you were socialized or the way that you grew up or the way that you identify. And it's just like, I just think there's so much more nuance to human relation, interaction, and identity than, and like, here I am saying all these broad generalizations, but I can't inherently exclude myself from these spaces or not go, because I just do love, I don't know, I do love.
0: You love a key.
1: Well, I just love. Like, I enjoy getting to know people. I enjoy hating people. I enjoy, like, you know, understanding that they're nuanced. I enjoy, like, I don't know, all facets of that.
0: There is a lot of pleasure in human relation. I think that
1: there's pleasure in knowing.
0: Yeah, I think the reason why I feel like, like, upset and anger and anguish and, like, all these feelings towards men and certain groups is the fact that
1: they're perpetuating.
0: Yeah, they are pushing people out. And yeah. So I find, like, you know, obviously I'm not, you know, I'm a white lesbian.
1: Right.
0: You know,
1: white,
0: that
1: white queers be like.
0: Yeah. But
1: I'm at the apex of the community.
0: But also, I have been literally called a dyke bitch by gay men.
1: Well, yeah.
0: I have been. I literally the other day I got hate crime dollars on the 49 group of gay men sitting next to me. No one said a thing. No one bat an eye. You are on the top of the food chain of gayness and queerness, you know, and yet you still won't stand up for people who are in your community but not in your facet. But me personally, I'm a dyke, I'm a butch. If I saw a gay guy getting bashed or getting hate on, I would immediately be like, fuck no.
1: Right.
0: Absolutely not. That's not okay. And so that's where I'm kind of like, there is this divide.
1: Just because you're excluded does not mean that you need to.
0: But I don't exclude myself. No, I show up.
1: No, I know. But I'm just saying, like, I understand what you're saying, and like, to have them be the perpetuators and like have this inequality of treatment is obviously very harmful, and
0: I'm just the type of person, if I'm not having fun,
1: you're not going to be there.
0: I'm not going to be there.
1: I just think that there's like so much that we can do and so much we can engage at the cost of ourselves. And I think like when it comes to political or socio like kind of like factors.
0: Socio.
1: Like, I was going to say socioeconomic, but that doesn't really like.
0: Can we talk about the socioeconomic state of the world?
1: Bro, I literally have a degree in this shit. Like. Coming here to talk about lesbianism, you expect me to not get intersectional with it? Like, I just think when you think about, like, you know, intersectionality or, like, even, like, sociological trends within a place as unique as San Francisco, that, like, you just need to, like, sometimes I just need to do it. And, like, my exclusion from specific spaces does not, essentially, you can't fight back with the same, I don't know, tools that they use against you, because it doesn't do anything but perpetuate the inequality. It doesn't do anything but like keep their power going, because you're using their strategies. And that's why I like enjoy leading or, you know, discussing in other ways other than like hate or I don't know, divides, I guess.
0: Yeah, absolutely.
1: To put it very simply.
0: Well, on that note, because it is 11 o'clock, it's supposed to be poetry hour.
1: It's supposed to be poetry
0: hour. But we kind of went a little off ramp, and that's okay, because that it's a beautiful thing to be gay. But on that note, I'm going to play one song, and then we're going to get right into it. But thank you so much for tuning in. This is Butch Bait on BFF.FM.

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1: You are listening to Butch Bait as well, and it's Poetry Hour right now. Every Wednesday, 10 a.m. to noon at 11 o'clock, top of the hour, in between, or the middle of the show. I do poetry, and I read poetry, and I'm here joined by Katie Thurman. But before she does her little segment, which I've planned, I'm going to read a poem by Adrian Rich called The Demon Lover. And this is probably one of my poems, my favorite poems of all year. It is amazing. I found it in a book called About Women, an anthology of contemporary fiction, poetry, and essays. This includes writings of Sandra Hotchman, Erica Jong, Denise Levertov, Philip Levin, Sylvia Plath, Gary Snyder. These are crazy that there's men in here, but, you know, it's whatever. It's about women, not for women. But Joan Didion is also in here, Sally Kempton, Lillian Hellman, Gloria Steinem. I'm not a big Gloria Steinem feminist myself, but maybe you are, and that is okay. That's your own politics. And I have my own. But Adrian Rich, I'm a huge fan of. So this is Adrian Rich's The Demon Lover. And you listen and see how you feel about it. I have a very big perspective on this, and I have an intense connection to this poem. But anyways, here we are. Fatigue, regrets. The lights go out in the parking lot two by two. Snow blindness settles over the suburb. Desire. Desire. The nebula opens in space, unseen. Your heart utters its great beats in solitude. A new era is coming in. Gosh, as we are, it seems we have to play our part. A plaid dress, silk scarf, and eyes that go on stinging. Woman, stand off. The air glistens like silk. She's gone. In her place stands a schoolgirl, morning light, the half-grown bones of innocence. Is she your daughter or your muse? This tree of blondness grown up in a field of thorns? Something piercing and marred. Take note. Look back. When quick, the whole northeast went black, and prisoners howled and children ran through the night with candles, who stood off motionless side by side while the moon swam up over the drowned houses? Who neither touched nor spoke? Whose nape, whose finger ends nervously, lied the hours away? A voice presses at me. If I give in, it won't be like the girl the bull rode. All Reuben's flesh and happy moans. But to be wrestled like a boy with tongue, hips, knees, nerves, and brain. With language? He doesn't know. He's watching breasts under a striped blouse, his bull heads down. The old wine pours again through my veins. Good night, then. Night again. We turn our backs and wary, we let down. Things take us hard, no question. How do you make it all the way from here to morning? I touch you, made of such nerve and flair and pride and swallowed tears. Go home, come to bed. The skies look in at us, stern. And this is an old story. I dreamed about the war. We were all sitting at a table in a kitchen in Chicago. The radio had just screamed that Illinois was the target. No one felt like leaving. We sat by the open window and talked into the sunset. I'll tell you that joke tomorrow, you said with a saddest smile, if I can remember. The end is just a straw, a feather furling slowly down, floating to light by chance, a breath on the long loaded scales. Posterity trembles like a leaf, and we go on making heirs and heirlooms. The world, we have to make it, my coexistent friend said, leaning back in his cell. Siberia vastly hulks behind him, which he did not make. Oh, futile tenderness of touch in a world like this. How much longer, dear child, do you think sex will matter? There might have been a wedding that never was. Two creatures sprung free from a cast iron covenant. Instead, our hands and minds erotically waver. Lightness is unveiling. Catapults, waves, and spill their dust strings across the murk of spring. I ache brilliantly. Only where there is language is there world. In the harp of my hair, compose me a song. death's in the air. We all know that. Still, for an hour, I'd like to be gay. How could a gay song go? Why is that your secret? And it shall be mine. We are our words and black and bruised and blue. Under our skins, we're laughing. In triste veritas, take hold, sweet hands, come on. Broken. When you falter, all eludes. This is a seasick way, this almost never touching, this drawing off, this to and fro. Subtly stalks in your eyes, your tongue knows what it knows. I want your secrets. I will have them out. Seasick, I drop into the sea. And that is the Demon Lover. Isn't that the most beautiful poem in the whole wide world? I was like emotionally like attached to this poem. I like read it the first time and I started crying. And then I called Flame, my friend, and I was like, you need to hear this poem right now.
2: That's
1: and
2: true. That's how I feel whenever I see it.
1: When I know.
2: Think about anything lesbian, I need to call Flame.
1: I'm like, Flame, listen to me. What did you feel about the poem? What do you think that was talking about? Do you want me to tell my theory?
2: Yeah.
1: I think that it is.
2: I'm so bad. I have to like be reading things. No, I know. Like get a through line and have like a metaphor. And then I was like, yeah, I got nothing actually.
1: I think it's because
2: first time ever.
1: I have read it like over and over and over again. And knowing Adrienne Rich's writing, it's with the bookmark. Knowing Adrienne Rich's writing, I believe that that poem is about the push and pull of being in love with someone. Like the reason, like, why is it called the Demon Lover?
2: Mm-hmm.
1: You know, when you are dating someone, obviously there is this like, yeah, we are connected. You are my lover. I love you. I am in love with you. But when you're in that middle ground, you know, you're not sure if this is a lover or if this is not a lover. You're right in the middle. You kind of have disdain towards someone. Mm-hmm. And that's why I feel like the ending really encapsulates what it is. I'm seasick. I feel ill. I cannot keep going on, but I am going to. Mm-hmm. And I am craving that to and fro. The like, I want that. I want it. But also I know deep down, I can't have it and it's not okay and it hurts, but I want it so bad. I want you so bad, but I know that it's not going to happen, but I can dream and I can wish and I can, you know, assume so all I want. But at the end of the day, it's all kind of this like dreamlike relationship.
2: Yeah, and you also, when it comes to poetry, famously, you see what you want and you see what
1: exactly
2: relates to you and like,
1: I think it's because I feel like I've lived that so many times in like lesbian relationships. When I was with men, it was like, oh yeah, we're together, I guess. Like I don't really care.
2: I really like Gosh As We Are, It Seems We Have to Play the Part.
1: Yeah.
2: Or also a

0: treated us such as like, oh, you need to be cool, you need to be chill, like this isn't anything big, like we're just doing it to pass the time, like kind of the apathy and the distance. But then, you know, Alyssa, my roommate, my ex-roommate, whoa, it's like, whoa, that was a gag. Alyssa Nelson, my wonderful ex-roommate that I miss. Shout out my new roommate Talia, I love them as well. But my old roommate Alyssa was like, yeah, sometimes you just have to be lesbian about it. And I think like the it does circle back to like allowing yourself to feel, and like, you know, when there was all the these external factors, like the feeling was so oppressive, and the feeling was so, you know, marked by something you can't have. And now that we can have it, it's more of an internal, you know,
1: Yeah.
0: it's an internal factor keeping us from it, because
1: Well,
0: we're still scared. Yeah,
1: yeah,
0: it's like
1: like
0: still scared is
1: you're
0: what I'm saying.
1: terrified, but you're still going to jump off.
0: Yeah, like there's nothing, like I, for so many of my relations and so many of my life, like so many relations and things I felt, it has been marked by procrastination. I see that in everything that I do. And I'm just like waiting for a right time, or a time when my feeling is no longer around, so I can do these things, you know?
1: Yeah.
0: Like, but then I'm gonna feel it regardless. I'm gonna be upset about it regardless. That's why I'm going, like, to feel is to better, like, to, you know, loving to lose is better than not loving at all. That horoscope is really funny for me, by the way.
1: Well,
0: I have a
1: to
0: poem
1: go
0: to
1: into that.
0: read,
1: Okay, you
0: or
1: read
0: a
1: your
0: very
1: poem.
0: brief one.
1: You read your poem because I read my poem, and then we go into the next segment after a music break. And the next segment is going to be Queer Astrology by Jill Dearman. Queer
0: Yo,
1: Astrology for Women.
0: mine's hilarious. Mine's really real. Mine's
1: We
0: kind of right.
1: we're going to get into it. Just read your poem, we'll take a music break, and then we'll get right into lesbian astrology.
0: It's not like a real poem. My nose bleeds when I give too much, when I let my head get pushed down. I often ask for it. Do I like it? Is it out of pleasure or desire to be ple desire? Wait, I didn't finish the last part.
1: That's
0: Do I
1: beautiful.
0: like it? Is it out of desire or the need to be desired?
1: What do you think?
0: Do you want to know what it's about?
1: Me?
0: Yeah, should I say this on air?
1: I mean, say it, yeah. What?
0: Sometimes I get a nosebleed when I give head.
1: Oh, really?
0: Sometimes.
1: Do you think you're like hitting something wrong? Like on your nose, not
0: Yeah,
1: the
0: for sure.
1: vagina?
0: Like, I've never
1: Sorry.
0: hit nothing wrong on the nose. Hello.
1: Hello.
0: No, yeah. And like,
1: I've
0: you
1: never
0: know,
1: gotten a nosebleed during sex.
0: I think it's happened to me 3 or 4 times with multiple people.
1: Holy shit,
0: Yeah, it's
1: dude.
0: hilarious.
1: No, my issue when
0: But
1: I'm my like fear about giving head is like I will like suffocate. Like I will ch like I have a gag reflex like swallowing my own saliva.
0: been there,
1: And
0: yeah.
1: I'm like, I'm gonna choke and I'm gonna die and I'm gonna be so embarrassed. I'm gonna be so embarrassed, but I've never done it, so it's fine.
0: Yeah, I actually don't know why. I do get nosebleeds kind of often.
1: That's kind of beautiful. Symbolic. It bleeds out of there, but it also bleeds out of here,
0: Yeah,
1: you know?
0: that's really embarrassing that I have to go. But
1: They think they're like on their period.
0: yeah.
1: You're like,
0: Or that
1: no,
0: they did it. I'm
1: it's.
0: like, no, this actually happens a lot.
1: You just get so excited, it just starts coming out.
0: That's what people say. I'm like, that's not true either.
1: Well, on that note, let's
0: Embarrassing and
1: listen.
0: vulnerable on Butch Bay. Like,
1: That's what you're supposed
0: hey,
1: to
0: can we edit that one out in post?
1: be. Nope. But this is Butch Bay on BFF.FM, and we're listening to Metagoth by The Breeders. Thanks for tuning in. And keep tuning in to hear Queer Astrology for Women by Jill Dearman.

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1: And you are listening to Butch Bait on BFF.FM. And here is another segment that is not poetry.
2: Welcome
1: and it's
2: segmenting. Sorry.
1: My mom's calling. Should I pick up live on air? Hey, Mom.
3: Did you just call me?
1: No, you just called. You're calling me right now.
3: Oh, I know, but I thought I saw that you called me.
1: You're live on air right now.
3: I'm live on air?
1: You're on air, yeah. You're live.
3: Oh, hi, air.
1: You're a funny lady, aren't
2: you? She ate you up with that one.
3: Who are you talking to? She's awesome.
1: That's Katie Thurman.
2: Hi.
3: You know Katie Thurman?
1: Yeah. You do know Katie Thurman.
2: I was at the documentary.
1: She was in the documentary, and she was also at the documentary thing.
3: Oh, yeah. Okay, I love what you guys are talking about. I think it's awesome.
1: Yeah, we're so glad. We're so glad to
2: I'm
1: hear that.
2: I'm so glad you like it. Yeah.
3: Well, I don't want to be on the air. You go back to your talking. It's all good.
1: Okay. Well, I love you.
2: It was nice to hear from you.
3: Any questions for me?
1: How do you feel about two lesbians on a mic having fun?
3: I think it's
1: That's great. Fantastic.
2: Good answer.
1: Thank God.
3: I disagree. I think gay men like you.
2: That's what I'm saying.
1: I don't think so.
2: I agree.
3: Oh my God. Sophia, everybody likes you.
2: That's what I'm also
1: Thank you.
2: Saying.
1: I appreciate that, Mom. Thank you.
3: Yeah, Katie and I agree.
2: Yep.
3: Okay.
1: Thank
2: great
1: you.
2: Great minds think alike.
1: Thank you, Katie, and thank you, Beverly Golden.
3: All right. I'll talk to you later.
1: Okay. I love you.
3: I love you too. Bye.
1: Bye. All right. So women just love to interrupt me. I'm just kidding.
2: Your
1: I'm
2: mom
1: just kidding.
2: Agrees with me because we're both always right.
1: You guys are both. What are you? What is a Gemini water sign?
2: Air.
1: Oh, she's also. She's a Pisces.
2: Nope.
1: That's water. I don't know anything about astrology, but I am about to read to you "Queer Astrology for Women" by Jill Dearman. So we're gonna learn a lot about Katie Thurman right now.
2: Allegedly.
1: From May 21st to June 21st, Gemini, element air. Mode, mutable, I don't think
2: Ain't
1: so.
2: Ain't that the truth.
1: Ruling planet, Mercury.
2: You don't think I'm mutable?
1: No. Best traits, her wit, her willingness to try anything. Flirtatiousness. Famously. Worst traits.
2: Raise your hand if you've been victimized.
1: Like Katie Thurman like flirted with me once and it was like, what are you doing? Like, I don't even think
2: Not
1: it was
2: like
1: intentional.
2: In a- Yeah,
1: I genuinely don't think it was intentional.
2: Not in a real way.
1: Like, it was just kind of like, what are you saying? Like,
2: when was this?
1: You were drunk off your ass at Route 101. This is so long ago.
2: No, I wasn't being real.
1: No, I know you weren't being real. But that's, like, I feel like that's your bit with everyone.
2: Oh, when I bought you a drink?
1: Well, you bought me a drink, and then I was like, oh my God, are you flirting with me? And then you were like, well, wouldn't you like that? And I was like, oh.
2: Yeah, because I got you good. Anyways.
1: And I was like, no, Katie, I'm in a very complicated situationship.
2: Yeah, but you love me.
1: I love you.
2: And you love
1: me. And that kind of got me there. I was like, wait, me and Katie are friends.
2: And we do our bits. We do our bits.
1: And then we actually made out in the bathroom that night.
2: All right, keep going.
1: That's a lie.
2: I don't remember.
1: I'm lying. Don't say that now. She remembers. Anyways, worst traits. Her short attention span, her superficiality, and her flirtatiousness.
2: That's what I'm saying. That's the demon.
1: That
2: like,
1: is
2: that's
1: so
2: my gay demon.
1: Funny. That's so funny. Her best traits and her worst traits. All right. In life, the Gemini lesbian is smart, sexy, and sphinx-like. As her symbol, the twins, implies she possesses a dual nature. That's a conservative estimate. Yet somehow, it is impossible to know whether she is a deep woman full of substance and mystery or a shallow flirt with a superficial knowledge of everything, but no emotional understanding of anything.
2: Yep.
1: Confusing, isn't she? Naturally, that is part of her charm. She is an intensely curious person with a deep and sincere thirst for knowledge. Most Gemini women are great readers and even better conversationalists. I do agree with that.
2: Thanks.
1: This chick is quick on the uptake and is comfortable in most any social.
2: I love saying shit like that, quick on the uptake. Sorry, keep going.
1: Oh my God, not my milky, not my surf. I'm sorry. Social or business situation. She knows how to think on her feet. Her problem may be that she thinks too much. Even she has trouble getting in touch with her emotions. So think how you will feel. The Gemini woman is a fascinating person who takes a divinely light approach to life. She is often guilty of skimming the surface so that she never really connects with anyone or anything. Luckily, Geminis are flexible and open to changing and growing, and she is always full of surprises. Gemini women like to change careers as often as they change hairstyles.
2: Relax.
1: It's not her fault that she's so smart and easily bored, that she must tackle new challenges at a rate of one big, bold one every 4 years. Geminis are excellent writers, politicians, teachers, and performers. Any profession that calls for a bit of the chameleon is a good one for her. All right. Sure. She is also apt to being incredibly adept at learning new languages. Geminis are prone to nervous habits such as chain smoking or excessive coffee drinking. I don't see you doing neither of those things.
2: The latter is true, but it's just not coffee.
1: Red Bull. It's her jittery Mercury ruler and her famous oral fixation that are to blame.
2: Hey, shout out Katie Thurman's show, January 2nd of 2026, titled Oral Fixations, my first solo.
1: Yeah!
2: Hashtag who remembers, hashtag who.
1: Am I going to be in it?
2: It already happened.
1: Oh, it did. Oh, yes, it did. It did already happen. I don't think we were very close.
2: Yeah, you still didn't go.
1: I was probably gone.
2: Yeah, whatever.
1: Anyways, continue. Geminis are prone to nervous... She needs to talk about her feelings more and exercise more if she wants to calm those jumpy nerves.
2: Exercise?
1: I hardly know her.
2: What'd they just say to me?
1: I'm going to also read in bed.
2: Oh.
1: She likes things to sizzle.
2: I hate this.
1: But the two words that describe her best are quick and nimble. The Gemini dyke hates to be bored in bed, but even more, she hates for you to be bored. That would reflect badly on her. Now, wouldn't it? She is looking for a partner in crime, or else she would just go in it alone. She wants to riff off you and together create a whole new rhythm. More than any other sign, this girl is truly turned on by her mind first. Get her talking and start acting out those fantasies to bring out her wild side. But know that she is also capable of having light and luxuriously fun sex. She can talk women's volleyball statistics with you to keep you going longer and longer and longer.
2: That's not true.
1: I don't know anything about volleyball statistics. I'm not that type of guy.
2: I only know about volleyball. I don't know about the statistics. You know?
1: I know about lesbians.
2: Good show.
1: And if she ain't talking, you know that she is thinking up a storm. She is a mischievous lover who can be surprisingly loyal. As long as you are keeping her mind stimulated, she will keep coming back for more. She can certainly help you expand your repertoire and challenge yourself, baby. Ooh, I like the baby. Her hidden talents include being ambidextrous, being able to do many things at once. Just make sure you do plenty to keep her attention. So she is tempted to visually alphabetize your self-help books while you're making love to her. They just called you a bottom. They called you a, like, ambidextrous bottom.
2: Okay.
1: That's how I took it. Maybe it's because I want you.
2: All right.
1: Anyways, read mine. Now
2: my
1: we
2: turn,
1: switch.
2: My turn.
1: And I'm a Sagittarius, so.
2: Famously.
1: Famously. I will say, to preface this, I don't think this is accurate at all.
2: Did you think mine was super accurate?
1: I think yours was, like, semi-accurate. You're very good at conversationalizing. You're a conversationalist.
2: Well, that's also because I'm an ESFJ. I don't think that's being a Gemini specifically. Yeah. Okay. Element, fire, mode, mutable, twin. Ruling planet, Jupiter. Best traits, funny. Looking.
1: Hello.
2: Able to laugh at herself in life. Optimistic. Worst traits, self-righteous. Takes the easy way out.
1: What? No, like, I swear to you, the writer.
2: Brutally blunt.
1: Hated Sagittariuses. Brutally blunt? Is that what it
2: says? Most of my exes are Sagittarius, actually, if you believe it.
1: Most of my exes are...
2: None of your business.
1: I just don't remember. Simply. Taurus.
2: Ooh, I had a Taurus ex.
1: Cancers?
2: Not me.
1: Yeah,
2: not
1: let's continue
2: me,
1: on. Let's continue
2: In
1: on.
2: Life, she is fun, fun, fun. She's the last to leave the party, but you won't find her cleaning up the mess when it's all over. Gag it. The Sagittarius dyke is good-hearted and has an infectious laugh that you will probably find quite addictive. But taking responsibility and following through are not her strong suits. The younger ones tend to take off when the going gets tough. As a Sagittarius, hand over the mouth gag read. Like, it's true.
1: Shut the fuck up. No, it's not. Why is it true? No, I think that... Oh, it's true?
2: No.
1: This bitch is looking at me dead eyes. Dead eyes looking at me, looking around the room like there's someone else here. There's no one here. There's no one here. It's the book and us.
2: No, but like, I get it. I feel similarly. As a Sagittarius woman gets older, she will more than likely develop a strong philosophy which helps her to find the meaning in her life and in the universe. An evolved Sagittarius dyke like this has probably learned from her youthful mistakes and developed a wry and generous way of viewing herself in the world. And she is definitely generous. Miss Sagittarius is the first to offer you a futon to crash on when you and your roommate have a major row. Had a major row. Gotta get into that. To a bro-in tonight. And she'll lend you money or whatever you need, no questions asked. On the other hand, she may nickel and dime you into the poorhouse, and this chick does not like to have a good time. Wait, does like to have a good time. Lol. Drinks on the house for everyone on your American Express card. Yo, low-key right. Sounds like me when I'm drunk. Okay, and gourmet meals at the trendiest restaurants can add up. Still, she always has more fans than detractors because this woman truly has a great attitude. That life is for living and love is always worth giving. It's a great theory, although even she will admit that she is just a heartbreaking heathen disguised as a lovely Debbie.
1: See, that's like crazy. That's like so mean.
2: Yeah, well, still. And because she is so friendly and worldly in her rough and naive way, there's no one better to travel with. You won't want to leave home without her. True. Sagittarian woman. Are great athletes too. Whoa,
1: period.
2: I just forgot how to breathe for a second. They are probably the most physical women in the zodiac. Hello. They love the sporting life, although they are so accident prone, they are apt to break a bone for every goal they score. That major bruise on your ass from that.
1: Oh, yeah. And it's still there. Yeah, it's still there. You want to see it? Now read the sex one.
2: You still have a bruise?
1: Yeah, I do. It's what? Like, it's like, it, I'll show you later.
2: I don't know if that's good.
1: It's not a bruise, per se. It's
2: secret
1: like.
2: Secret third thing. Sure. Who up with the secret third thing in the studio?
1: On their butt? Buttock?
2: Yo, yeah, low-key, I got this weird bump on my back you might have to check out.
1: Oh.
2: So in bed, she loves a challenge and loves to conquer. You really can't let her know right away that you want her or it's all over for you, babe. Our little Sagittarius dyke is the closest thing to a macho straight man that we've got in the lesbian zodiac.
1: See, this is what I'm talking about.
2: That's a little strange.
1: I think that the writer really got heartbroken by a Sagittarius, and I get it.
2: Happens to the best of us.
1: I get it. I've been there. I've done that.
2: Sexually, Miss Sagittarius is a true swashbuckling adventurer. She likes it a little on the wild side, but always has a sense of humor about sex. She loves to laugh and to make you laugh and scream.
1: Well,
2: yo, like, this is funny, but, like, sometimes I'm like, but, like, you know, people used to not have tweets, so this is good.
1: Yeah, they
2: this
1: just
2: is good.
1: Rip, rope, boat, books.
2: Bring that back. She's an athletic lover and looks at sex as another sport, and perhaps best of all. But don't worry, she takes her game seriously, although she's just as gracious when she wins as when she loses. She likes to do it outdoors and is capable of incredible contortions with that rubber band body of hers. You may open your eyes and wonder, how did she get in that position and how can she stay there for so long? Before you can even try to answer that one, she will have you flipped and squeezed into a deliciously bizarre pose. However, if she is a less evolved Sagittarius who is less in touch with her body and herself, she may get into a rigid role-playing thing with you. Don't let her. Once her mind is relaxed and free, her body will follow suit. Okay.
1: I don't see. Whatever. The thing is that what, like, you got your heart broken. You got your heart broken by some Sagittarius mask lesbian.
2: Like, I don't, yeah.
1: Look at this bitch. Jill Dearman has been a fascinated student of the signs and planets
2: and
1: since childhood.
2: Sagittarius
1: since she has
2: childhood.
1: Written professionally about astrology for numerous publications since 1990. She got her heart broken in 1997 by a mask lesbian named Regina.
2: Wait, that's hilarious.
1: No, I'm just kidding. Oh. It's not
2: mask
1: awesome.
2: Mask lesbian named Regina. Bitch, go by Reggie. Like,
1: no, literally.
2: You remember that trend that was like, what's your stud name and what's your real name? Like, that's kind of how it feels to be alive.
1: But this is awesome.
2: I do like that. I think it's very funny. I don't think it's real, but I think specific people would read that and be like, this is so true. But that's why we need to bring back people being ridiculous. Everyone, since they're being watched all the fucking time, everyone's afraid to be ridiculous.
1: Should we talk about our compatibility?
2: Sure. I'd love that.
1: Okay, wait. Let me get there.
2: I just think it's a little gay and corny, and that's okay. But I think, like, things should be allowed to be gay and corny, and nobody wants to be fucking corny these days, and that's why love is dead. Like, caring is cool. Love is awesome. I can't stop thinking about how it feels to have a fucking friend, bro. Like, that's how you should act about all of your friends. Like, when I made that Facebook-ass post about Alyssa moving, mm-hmm. how it feels to have a friend.
1: Period. I have friends.
2: Nice.
1: Classic.
2: Really?
1: Sometimes.
2: Promise?
1: Wait, where the fuck is Gemini? I'm really having a hard time finding Gemini right now. Gemini, come out to play. Gemini. Okay, Gemini and Sagittarius. Okay. Gemini and Sagittarius. Here we have a lesbian relationship that can be summed up by either of the following Paula Abdul songs: Opposites Attract or Cold Hearted.
2: Love Cold Hearted. I love Paula Abdul. I love her.
1: This is literally a sign from cold the gun. At
2: it. No, I'm like the fucking lip sync from season 5, Coco Montrese and Alyssa Edwards, Cold Hearted, one of the best lip syncs of all time. That's when Coco Montrese had that fierce orange getup on and she starts waving her arms. And then that's also when she points to her mouth and then they do the confessional and she was like, I was thinking those words as if I was Paula Abdul herself. You need to watch.
1: I will after this because I have no idea what you're talking about. Don't pull it up now. Anyways, the former song might apply because Gemini and Sagittarius are opposites in the zodiac. Gemini is a cerebral air sign and Sag is an action-oriented fire sign. Gemini is subtle. Sagittarius is as obvious as a Paula Abdul song. No offense, Paula. I honestly love your boppy tunes, your videos, and
2: she's
1: you,
2: a
1: babe.
2: She's a
1: this
2: dog.
1: Is so funny.
2: Vibology by Paula Abdul.
1: Yet, wait. Yet these opposites have an undeniable chemistry. They can be so good for each other, but both also know the potential is there. The potential is there to ruin each other's lives, even if they do each other good, or if they do each other wrong. Sure. That's the cold-hearted part. Period. Upon first meeting, the Gemini is chatty, chatty, chatty. She's a talker with most people, but with the Sag gal, she talks so much, mostly to cover up her nervousness. The Sag, on the other hand, is not nervous at first. She's overconfident, her Achilles heel, and thinking only, how do I get this cute broad into bed? Her style of courtship is apt to be direct as all that. A few drinks, a few cheap feels, and these girls are in business. Continuing on. And romantically, there is something incredible between these. Their sexual connection has an element of danger that both women find irresistible. The Sag is usually very into topping the Gemini. Yup. And Miss Gemini is, of course, queen of adapting to her lover's moods. She loves variety, though, and will find a way to take the driving passion of her Sag lover and transform it into something novel and unusual. Once they are involved, these two are likely to get together quickly. The fights are likely to begin. Oh, there's definitely love and attraction here, but this is an undeniable, volatile relationship, too. The Sagittarius likes to do her own thing and may disappear for hours or days without checking in with her Gemini lover. Now, Gemini is one of the least possessive signs of the zodiac, but the Sag may have a childish desire to test her Gemini's lover's adoration. The Sag may want to fight. It really is up to the Gemini, who tends to be more evolved of the two, unless the Sag is older or has done a haluva a lot.
2: Haluva?
1: Haluva. What the fuck, hell of a lot of work on herself to promote communication rather than game playing. So am I the game player?
2: No. You're playing checkers, bro.
1: Many of these pairs feels as if they have known each other in a past life or as if they have some deeper soul connection. In many cases, this may be so. That's why I would recommend they give this relationship in this incarnation, it's due. Girls, stop trying to torment each other and be thankful that you have found one another.
2: Yo, people, like, that's just a general read. Like, that's a good sentence.
1: Women, concentrate on loving each other and you can create a relationship that is timeless and permanent. Instead of just playing Ain't No Mountain High Enough during the times when you are fighting and missing each other, try living up to the lyrics of that gay classic every day.
2: L-O.
1: This is literally for you.
2: What?
1: You are a gay classic.
2: Oh, thanks, bro.
1: You're welcome.
2: I think, like, Oh, I had something to say. No, when we met at El Rio and we were like, do we know each other?
1: Yeah.
2: We're idiots.
1: And then, like, and then
2: I know you.
1: And then that night we connected that both of us have.
2: Yeah.
1: Yeah.
2: Tough.
1: That was small circle.
2: Yo, like,
1: I won't even finish that statement, and I know you know what I'm saying.
2: Yeah, I'm really not a fan of her.
1: Me neither. Should I read me my ladies? Or No. Should I?
2: If you are.
1: So me and my ladies, Sagittarius and Aquarius. The Sag woman and the Aquarius woman have a lot in common. Both are freedom-loving and optimistic people who possess high ideals. They are both also totally unrealistic about what it takes for a relationship to work. Famously. And that could be the secret of their success or their failure. Then when these women get together, they personify the phrase work in progress. They don't know what they're doing. They are just making it up as they go along. Many Sag Aquarius couples begin as friends and many end up as friends. The ones that end up in lasting love relationships are able to grow together instead of apart. They put their concepts of freedom and free love to the test. Both of these gals are non-monogamous by nature, although the Sag may not admit to this to herself. See, this is what I'm talking about. This bitch got cheated on by a Sagittarius.
2: Oh, famous.
1: And is thinking that all Sagittarius are cheaters and they're non-monogamous and they fucking suck. Get a grip. Get a grip, Jill Dearman.
2: Oh my
1: get
2: God,
1: a fucking
2: like God
1: get grip.
2: Forbid we have our own thoughts on a matter.
1: Oh my God.
2: Listen, everyone hates Geminis.
1: Because you're you got wronged by a Sagittarius and now you're deflecting.
2: I actually didn't. Not like super mega, but no, I'm just saying like everyone hates Geminis. I'm just used to that.
1: I can't date a Gemini. I've never dated a Gemini.
2: You're missing out.
1: Am I?
2: Yeah.
1: Hmm.
2: Well, I can only speak for myself.
1: I also will never date a Scorpio either.
2: I've definitely wanted a couple Scorpios.
1: No, I'm good. Thank you, though. I appreciate that. But no, not me. Anyways, for their relationship to work, there has to be lots of room for openness, honesty, and for the fine art of fucking up. For from this comes the greatest form of love, forgiveness. For two gals who get along so well as friends, they sure can fight a lot as lovers. The main word that comes up when they fight, hypocritical. Ooh. Miss Aquarius finds it hard to believe all of Sag's hyper-flirty, sexy woman-of-the-world talk when in bed, she can be inhibited. Sag, on the other hand, finds it hard to swallow all of Aquarius's talk of love and feelings and love, when Miss A herself seems so uncomfortable with intimacy. Rough stuff, huh? I really just do believe that Jill Dearman has it out for Sagittarius's because
2: How
1: most
2: many times
1: of these...
2: have you said that? Take a drink.
1: Not really. For if these gals can actually talk through these tender subjects, they can learn how to be truly honest with each other. And from honesty, and I mean brutal honesty, comes a powerful connection. And from this powerful connection comes some powerful and kinky sex.
2: Right, because obviously that's what it's all about.
1: Because sex, lesbianism is just sex. I'm kidding.
2: And there's not enough.
1: Period. Sex. Anyways. They may be together a long time before they get to this point, but when they do, look out. Sagittarius and Aquarius together are the original taboo girls. If it's dirty, wrong, and just playing against God's will, they want to do it. And after a round of rollicking, hot love, all these women want to do is talk. And after a long, heated discussion, all they want to do is have sex. And so on, and so on, and so on. This relationship cannot be judged by its early stages. That's all acting and rationalizing. When they're ready to hate each other because they've made each other feel so vulnerable, that's when their true love and lust can begin. I don't think that's true. I think some of it maybe, but I don't think all of it.
2: Well, that's the thing. That's the thing about horoscopes. This is not really real at all, but like, we got to get you into the MBTI bullshit, bro.
1: I'm a ENFP. Is that not?
2: I don't know if that's true.
1: I took it when I was in high school.
2: I know, but the test isn't, like, real, you know, because it operates on different deals. Like, essentially, the MBTI is, like, about, like...
1: I do think I'm ENFP, though.
2: We just gotta...
1: I'm definitely the E.
2: Well, that's the
1: letter, I don't make decisions.
2: The letters don't mean anything, though.
1: It's extroverted.
2: No. Well, yes, but I meant, like, in the actual psychological theory, like, MBTI is about, like, the function stuff.
1: I'm L-ENFP. Lesbian. Extroverted. You know, anyway, we have 10 more minutes until the show ends.
2: All I gotta say is I have things. I need to call Alyssa because she knows more about MBTI, but it's about, like, the function stacks that you use and, like, how you, like, interact with the world. It's not, like...
1: I don't think I really...
2: care?
1: No, that's not true. I do care. Anyways, let's play one more song and then bid our beautiful audience a big farewell.
2: Thanks for having me.
1: Thanks for being here.
2: And
1: I really love you.
2: And I love you more. I really love chatting about, like, nothing else. I think I need to start writing things out for these sorts of deals, because
1: next time you come on the show, I want you to be the host and I'm going to be the guest. And see what happens.
2: Kather Host was my college radio show.
1: Kather Host Butch Babe?
2: Kather Host Butch Babe. Butch Babe.
1: I'll just be here. I'll, like, literally show up naked. Anyways, let's get into the music. Let's play one last song. And
2: What is it?
1: I'm actually going to play two more songs.
2: Play Cold Hearted by Paul Abdul.
1: The first song is going to be, it's a song called Frisco Dyke by Mika Miku.
2: Sure.
1: And yeah, I'm going to play a Paula Abdul song, even though she's not a lesbian. But this is Mika Miku, and you're listening to Butch Bait on BFF.fm.

somebody better girl. He could only make her cry. You deserve somebody better girl.

0: And that was Cold Hearted by Paula Abdul. And you have listened to VFF.FM.
1: Butch Babe.
0: Fuck. Dude, yeah. the last couple minutes of us just talking. I hope that really made your day, even made your week. I hope you're thinking about.
1: And you should go watch the Coco Montrese versus Alyssa Edwards cold hearted lip sync from season 5 of RuPaul's Drag Race, please.
0: And this is when you reflect and think, you know, are you a gay man trapped in a dyke's body? Or are you.
1: There's two wolves inside of you, and they're both in there.
0: Yeah, there's a hemisphere of gayness and queerness, and it's gay man, lesbian, gay lesbian. Man, lesbian.
1: Yep.
0: Woman.
1: Hey, keep going.
0: Lesbian. Are you L for L or are you walla wa?
1: Ew.
0: Or are you walla L?
1: All right, cut it.
0: Are you a boy dyke? Are you a gay dyke? What are you?
1: Are you asking me?
0: You're Butch Babe. But yeah, this has been Butch Babe. Thank you so much for coming on, Katie.
1: Thanks for having me.
0: We appreciate you. We love you.
1: Can't wait for the next one. Yeah. I had a wonderful time.
0: I just said on our little music break that next time Katie Thurman's here, she's going to be the host of Butch Babe.
1: One can only pray.
0: And I'm going to just exist in the back. I'm going to be like, oh, strap on?
1: Ew.
0: Sorry, I'm sorry. I don't mean it. But I'm happy to be here, and I'm happy for Katie to be here as well.
1: Yeah.
0: After this, we're going to make out in the bathroom.
1: No.
0: Yeah.
1: Right. Thank you all for tuning in.
0: We're
1: going to
0: make out in the bathroom right now.
1: I'm removing myself.
0: We're
1: going to
0: make out in the bathroom.
1: Before I get hunted down.
0: Well, I'll give some Butch Babe updates. As you may know, I have an Instagram. It's called Butch, or it's at Butch_Babe. Please follow it for updates. I also have a Google form that I just put out. If you would like to be in Katie's seat, yeah, Google, it's big. It's really important. Fill out the Google form if you'd like to be a guest on a show in the future. I am open to all dykes of all shapes, sizes, and careers, music choices. I'd love to have you in that chair. So please fill out the Google form. It's in the link in my bio. It's so sick and twisted to say out loud. But this has been Butch Babe. Thank you so much for tuning in. And I hope you have a good rest of your day, your week. And I will see you next week for another live show. All right.
1: Bye.
0: Thanks, Katie.
1: Thank you.
0: And thank you. This is Butch Babe on BFF.FM. Thanks for tuning in.

You're listening to That Tracks with DJ Cavity Rock. There was some technical difficulties getting this set started. Last week, if you tuned in, you would have found out that my computer destroyed itself at the end of my set. So yesterday, I had to go buy a little iPad to run some music for today. But I'm still getting the hang of it. So bear with me, folks. But yeah, we just listened to Kelly Stoltz with his wonderful song Wrong Number from his Stylist LP from a few years ago. Right before that, we had the Stratford Four with Just Sad Really. That's an amazing album called Keep Your Crazy Head On Straight. It was recorded with Rick Ocasek back in the day, and it never came out until a few years ago when they reunited and they put it out on Bandcamp. It's an amazing, amazing album. It's shoegaze from before shoegaze was cool, back in the early aughts in San Francisco. Right before that, we had Swiftums with that wonderful song, Waste Away, and we started that set out with I Talk to Frogs by Sea Blight. We're going to keep things going, because we're always moving forward, no time to step back. This is an old song by one of my favorite bands called Magic Bullets. This is Will Scarlet.

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1: And this is DJ Cavity Rock, and you're listening to That Tracks on BFF.FM. That was a little group called Power of Dreams with their song Stay. Right before that, we heard The Primitives with Lazy. It's a great song from the early stuff. It was when the other guy, not the woman that was known for singing, the guy that wrote the songs was singing in the band. Right before that was Blue Ocean with Human Now from their self-titled LP that I put out on Dandy Boy Records. Oh, what a great, great song. Right before that, we had Pointification by the Desert Wolves. We're a UK group in the late 80s. Some good stuff from them. And we started off that set with Will Scarlet by San Francisco favorites from back in the day. When I say back in the day, I mean the like 2010s. Magic Bullets. Let's listen to some more music.

0: it's never coming back. 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It's on its way to Satanville, and it ain't ever coming back.
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Oh man, that's awesome. That was Blood Witch with Fly from the I'm Not Okay With This soundtrack. Remember that Netflix show? One really good season and then they canceled it. That was a project of Graham Coxon from Blur. I'm a big, big Graham Coxon fan, and it's a bummer that that never officially came out on vinyl, because it's just a really, really cool soundtrack that he like wrote the songs for, like a fictitious band. Outstanding stuff. All right, right before that, we had Two Lone Swordsmen. They were like a Swedish, I believe, like DJ duo that made that one really, really good song, No Girl in My Plan. Very groovy, very, very cool. And we started off that set with Sea of Love, Ocean of Hate by the Orange Kite from Vancouver. Short-lived, kind of psychedelic rock and roll band that I really dug. All right, let's keep it going with some Ocean by Sebadoh.

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It is almost 1 o'clock. You know what that means. It's almost time for my special guest. We were listening to Smokescreens with Summer's Almost Gone. A really cool summertime song from a really cool band that I miss. Right before that, we had old friends from Seattle, Bread and Butter, doing It's So Cool in the Water. We started off that set with Sebado's Ocean. And without further ado, I think it's time to meet my guest.

0: Time for our special guest this week. This week, Miss Yeming Chen from Yeming and the Rumors and Riley is here to chat with us about some of her favorite tracks.
1: Hi, Bobby. Thanks for having me.
0: Of course, of course, of course. We've put out a lot of records together, haven't we?
1: We have.
0: It's been so much fun working together. For those of you that don't know, I run Dandy Boy Records and I put out several of the Yeming and the Rumors records and both of the Riley records, the 7-inch and the LP. Yeming and I go way, way, way back, so from our young days running around the East Bay. And we've been friends for a very long time, and I've been such a huge fan of her music that it just seemed natural for us to work together and put out all of the wonderful releases.
1: Yeah, it's been a really fun adventure of learning together and doing so much music together.
0: Speaking of music together, why don't we play a Riley song? We'll play I Think I Need You Around. How's that sound?
1: That sounds great.

0: That was I Think I Need You Around by Riley. We are very lucky to be joined by front woman, Yanny Chen. That was a really cool song, Yanny.
1: Thank you.
0: I really like that one. Mm-hmm. How did Riley kind of come about?
1: Well, you know how it came about.
0: Oh, I know how it came about.
1: Well, what happened was we had just put out Sobered. And I was kind of working on new stuff, and you had a bunch of projects. We were kind of riffing about a few projects, doing that Cleaners comp and doing sort of like a Mazzy Star-esque song. And so both of those songs that I was kind of working on, you suggested that I work with Rob Good, yes. Who I hadn't met yet. And So you guys brought me into his studio, and that's when I met him, and we recorded a few things. And one of the first things I noticed was that Rob sang great harmonies,
0: yeah.
1: And our voices sounded really good together, and I was just kind of blown away by how well our voices sound together. And so in that moment, I thought, oh, it'd be really cool to keep singing with this person. Also, his studio is really cool, and also his guitar playing is really cool. And eventually we just became good friends and started, the first session we had together that you were at,
0: yeah.
1: We were at the end of the day, Rob took, what was that thing called again?
0: The Evo. We were playing with my Evo.
1: Yeah. So Rob was playing with the Evo, and we were all kind of just messing around, and suddenly I had like a melody idea,
0: yeah.
1: A lyrical idea. And so I started singing, and that song eventually became Downtown,
0: yeah.
1: On the Riley record. And I think that was a huge moment for me, because I was like, oh, wow. And just like in one day, we were able to just sort of accidentally write a song. And
0: I remember, we were working on just some ideas of like that Mazzy Star sounding song. Mm-hmm. And I remember I kind of put some things together, and I wasn't feeling it. And I don't think you were feeling it. I was like, hey, you know who would be much better at this? Is my friend Rob. And because I'd been working with him at his studio on the Goods 7-inch EP. And then, we had that idea for that Cleaners from Venus tribute comp. And you were going to come in and do Night Starvation. I might be a little foggy on this part, but I remember the first time you guys met, it was just like the three of us.
1: Yeah, it was.
0: And that was before we got the rest of the guys in to record that song properly. But we were just kind of arranging Night Starvation. And yeah, I noticed that you guys just had instant chemistry of just the way you guys sung and just the way you guys just interacted. You guys wrote the beginning of Downtown, and then the day that we got together to record Night Starvation with Phil Lance on drums and Joel was on guitar. Rob was on bass on that. Sure, we'll say Rob was on bass.
1: I can't remember.
0: I think Rob was on bass on that. I think he was on bass.
1: Maybe Joel was on bass.
0: Was Joel on bass?
1: Oh gosh, I don't remember.
0: Who could say?
1: Someone go look at the liner notes.
0: I probably have some photos or something like that.
1: Okay.
0: But I remember as things were kind of getting torn down and we were breaking for the day, that you guys wrote another song. And that song was... Oh, I'm blanking. But you guys ended up writing like two songs over the course of like... It was like, okay, we start, and you guys just had an instant, just like chemistry.
1: Was it Careful? No.
0: It was one that I think got scrapped.
1: Oh, okay.
0: It was a song that never actually got released, but okay. It was just like an idea that you guys were just,
1: right.
0: It's like, okay, and like, you know, like, oh, we got this. And it seemed like every time that we would end up in Rob's studio for one project or another. So that was a really, really exciting time. Rob was starting the Goods. He was recording some stuff with Joel, with Owen and Derek Kelly, and, we were just all hanging out in the studio. I remember every time it just seemed like you and Rob came up with a new idea. Mm-hmm. And that was what became Riley. And
1: yeah.
0: Getting Luke involved and getting Ian involved. And,
1: right.
0: It's been such a pleasure being a fly on the wall for this band.
1: Well, you've definitely been our fifth member. The fifth man.
0: Mostly just taking up room in the van on road trips. Well, we've known each other forever, and we've talked about music a lot. We've had a lot of van rides together. But what is one of the songs that when you were growing up that you heard and it just made you want to become a songwriter?
1: Well, definitely I'll Be Your Mirror by The Velvet Underground and Nico. I think I always loved Velvet Underground, and I always loved Lou Reed's songwriting. But I think that something about Nico's voice really inspired me, just because she has a strange low voice and I have a strange low voice. And I think that kind of empowered me to like my voice. And so for that reason, that song inspired me. I mean, on top of the fact that lyrically it's so beautiful, I just love the imagery and the words of that song. And I also love how simple the song is. I'm always just very inspired by how songs at its core is just sort of a simple thing. And if it's beautiful in its simplicity, then it's a great song. And so I'll Be Your Mirror by The Velvet Underground.
0: All right, let's have a listen.

0: 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This is That Tracks with DJ Cavity Rock and my special guest, Yeming Chen. That was the Velvet Underground and Nico doing I'll Be Your Mirror. It's such a great song. How old were you the first time that you heard Velvet Underground?
1: I would probably say I was probably in high school when I first heard them, but I don't think I didn't really do my deep dive until maybe my freshman or sophomore year in college, so probably whatever age that is, 19 or 20, and yeah, they were, I don't know, they're just so cool. And I think I had already, you know, when I was younger and in high school, I was kind of an aspiring poet, which is kind of like an embarrassing thing to admit, but one of the things that really hooked me was the words are, it's not bullshit. You know, there's a lot of bands that write bullshit words. Lou Reed does not fuck around. I'm allowed to say,
0: yeah,
1: fuck. But on top of that, you know, it's just so artsy and so cool.
0: I know Velvet Underground are such a huge influence on you and Lou Reed and Nico.

0: all explored Lou Reed stuff until like this like year. Mm-hmm. And via you and you right. You busted me out and called me a poser.
1: I did call you a poser.
0: But it's weird because there's so much Lou Reed solo stuff that I have heard or there in my consciousness, like a little kid of hearing Wild Side or just different songs that have just become such like ingrained fundamental understandings of pop music. And you don't think about that. Like
1: sometimes when things are so classic, you don't even realize.
0: So thank you for making me actually explore some of Lou Reed's solo stuff. But I wanted to ask you, what is one of your end-all be-all favorite songs?
1: Okay. Well, for this one was really hard because there's so many. But today we're going to go with If She Wants Me by Belle and Sebastian. I love this song. This one just kind of always just stuck with me. It's kind of the song that I go back to and listen to often. It kind of has like a whimsical melody, and the refrain is so catchy and romantic. It kind of has that like just immediately one of those choruses that you just go back to and reminds you of a certain time, kind of like that refrain from Disco 2000 and Pulp, or like
0: it's easy to imprint on.
1: Yeah, it's an easy imprint, like or If You Leave by OMD. Like those songs just kind of stick with me, and Belle and Sebastian, If She Wants Me, that chorus, I just love it.
0: All right, here we go. Belle and Sebastian, If She Wants Me on BFF.fm.

0: That was Belle and Sebastian with If She Wants Me. Such a pretty song. It's all jazzy and there's that Hammond organ.
1: Yeah, totally. Yeah, I Belle and Sebastian, man, like when they came out or the first time I heard them, I don't know about you, but I remember I was in college and I was working at Rasputin at the time and someone recommended Belle and Sebastian to me. And the first time I listened to him, it just like blew me away. I think it was just so unexpected at that time. It was just so sincere. And to me, that was just so punk, you know?
0: So I'm not going to name names here, but a mutual acquaintance of ours that I was good friends with back when we were young, around that time. Mm-hmm. He was playing in a band with actually your bandmate Owen Galvin.
1: Okay.
0: And he was my introduction to a lot of like singer songwriter kind of stuff. I'd seen Elliot Smith like play a warehouse or something like that, or saw him do the opening at Amoeba SF, and I was into like a lot of that stuff. And I remember Belle and Sebastian were one of the bands that there's a fine line.
1: Yeah.
0: Where it was just like, you know, because we were coming from like the punk rock scene that we were just like, oh, no, this is a little too twee. It's a little too cute. It's too... And it wasn't until I was much older that I start hearing some stuff by them on like mixtapes that people would give me or mix CDs. And it always sounded like a different band. And I remember when I heard The Blues Are Still Blue, I was DJing like this punk night with these like, you know, like, punk rock record nerd guys, and one of them played that song and I was like, this is such a catchy little just really punchy song. Who is this by? Like Belle and Sebastian. And I was like, but the Belle and Sebastian are like sad and mopey, right? And you know, super light and twee, and they are that, but they're also a million other things. And over the course of this last maybe like decade of my life, they've become one of my all-time favorite groups, and getting to see them live for the first time was probably one of the best live concerts I've ever attended.
1: Stuart
0: Murdoch is such a charismatic individual and just a performer, and when I saw them on this last tour doing the first album, it just seems like they genuinely like each other and they like playing music with each other. And I think we could all be that lucky.
1: Yeah. I think I remember thinking just how brave it was to just kind of play this music that wasn't like, quote, cool, you know?
0: Yeah.
1: They just had the audacity to just do what they wanted to do. And it was so sweet. But you wanted to hate it at first because you're like, this is not what I'm into. But then I just couldn't help myself. I was like, this is so fucking good.
0: He has that same quality that you hear it, like hearing like the Smiths the first time when you were a kid. Mm-hmm. And that, like, you know, the emotional vulnerability of it all, but that epic wit and turn of phrase and just, you know, just really, really cattiness to a lot of the little tags in there.
1: Totally.
0: That it just makes it so punk rock.
1: Also great lyricists.
0: All right. What is something that you may have just discovered, something that's kind of newish, something you just want to share with the BFF.fm listeners?
1: Well, I picked a song called Goodbye Dirty Snow by John Andrews and the Yawns. This kind of came to me. I'm kind of like a secretly into alt country Americana. I kind of
0: I don't think it's much of a secret.
1: Well, let's just say we don't talk about it in my press releases. But, you know, like, for instance, I love Wilco and all that. But this is, I would say, a little alt country and or indie country vein. I fell in love with this song. I love the imagery of the words Goodbye Dirty Snow. It's so sad. And even though we don't have snow in California, you instantly understand what that means. When you hear the kind of chord progression, you'll be like, oh, this makes sense, because Ye Ming does similar kinds of chord progressions. The bass tone is awesome. I've been obsessed with bass tone in general. It's got that like thumpy bass, and like a dirty, like kind of just like a simple dirty drum sound, which again is another thing is that I always gravitate towards, just like simplicity. So yeah.
0: All right. Let's listen to Goodbye, Dirty Snow.

0: This is BFF.FM, That Tracks, with DJ Cavity Rock and my special guest, Yeming Chan from Gaming in the Rumors, and Riley. And that was Goodbye Dirty Snow by
1: Sean Andrews and the Yawns.
0: That was a really cool song. I like the telephone vocal effect and just how gentle it is. It was a very Yeming song. It was a very Yeming song. The recording of it itself is just something that I can just totally imagine being on one of your records.
1: Yeah.
0: Speaking of one of your records, we just released your latest record, Residue, this spring. And I think it's your best record yet.
1: Thank you.
0: I think this is your most ambitious. This is a lot of your records were made really simple. I mean, you gravitate towards a simple production and everything like that. This one, it feels bigger somehow. It's a crisper production, and there's some experimenting with stuff. There's some noisy guitars on there that are very almost quasi Jesus and Mary Chain or Mazzy Star-esque. What was the big point that made you change without changing too much?
1: Well, I think the biggest change is that I was determined to mix the record on my own. I've always, you know, I have mixed songs in the past, in the end, I've always kind of just gravitated towards just letting someone else help me finish it. And when that happens, you know, there's always sort of a disagreement, not huge disagreements, but there's
0: a compromise.
1: There's a compromise, and someone usually convinces me that I don't need the reverb that I want, and et cetera, et cetera. And so in this case, I was like, fuck it, I'm going to put all the reverb I want on it. Mm-hmm. You know, there's been a lot of sound engineers. Every sound engineer has told me I want too much reverb. And so I was like, I'm going to do what I want. And so a lot of it is the reverb. I think that's the biggest thing, is it's there's a lot more reverb in the guitars and in the vocals, but definitely in like the lead guitars and the slide guitars, there's a lot more reverb. And then I did do some fuzzy stuff, which was something I was sort of gravitating towards at the time. I'm still not sure if that's going to be a forever thing, but it was really fun. And it was very experimental too. This record kind of came from a place of experimentation and determination to do it on my own. And just sort of challenging myself to write while recording. I experimented a lot with sequence drums. A lot of those songs started off with like drum beats that I normally wouldn't play to, just to see what would happen.
0: This album really feels like one that your confidence level just ramped the fuck up. And I think a lot of that is shown not only just, you know, like of production choices, but just the way you deliver the songs. That was one of the things that for those of you who don't know, Yeming is very private with her songs, even to the record label, where a lot of the other artists that I get to work with, they'll send me works in progress, you know, as they're getting mixes or kind of. Yeming doesn't send me a single thing until it's getting ready to be mastered. And this one, she wasn't going to even send me until it was mastered. So when I got this one, I got this one before she even knew I had it, because luckily one of her bandmates slipped it to me maybe a week or two before she was prepared for me to actually hear it. And I got to sit with it, and I really, really felt this album. I mean, I feel all of your albums, but this one, I felt not as someone that just knows you as a person, but just as a music fan, and just being, oh, that's cool. That's cool. I like where that's going. Or just being able to resonate with songs. And I'm very, very, very proud of you for making this record all by yourself.
1: Not all by myself.
0: With the help of...
1: Rob Good definitely did the... He was the recording engineer on a lot of the songs, mostly all of them. Yeah.
0: But yeah, Luke and Owen.
1: And
0: really,
1: Luke and Owen, yeah.
0: I think that's one of the things that really, really, it feels like this era of the Rumors has got your back, and they're just praising you like the queen you are of sad girl pop.
1: I definitely do feel very supported by my bandmates. So thank you to Owen Galvin, who's been with me forever, to Luke Robbins and Rob Good.
0: What a great group of guys. So let's play a song off this. What is a song that you want everyone to fall in love with?
1: I am torn, but let's do Treasury of Loved Ones.
0: All right, that's probably my favorite song on the album. We're going to listen to Treasury of Loved Ones on BFF.fm.

0: I love that song, Treasury of Loved Ones by Yeaming and the Rumors. Yeaming, you're so busy. You've got Riley going. You're about to go into the studio to record the second Riley record this year, this fall, which hopefully we'll have out next year sometime.
1: I hope so.
0: And we just did Residue. Mm-hmm. And we reissued your first album.
1: Right.
0: Where can people come and see you? What's next for you? What's going on with you?
1: Oh, that is a good question, Bobby. Well, Dandy Fest 2026 is coming up. It's happening September 11th, 12th, and 13th at Spats in Berkeley. And the Rumors, Yaming and the Rumors, are playing on Saturday with Whitney's Playland and Twin Bloom. So that's going to be the next show. Everyone's got to come out. It's Bobby and Dandy Boy's fifth anniversary.
0: Yeah, we've been doing it officially for 5 years. Mm-hmm. A lot of that is just, it's been such a fun journey to just hang out with my friends who are making my favorite music. And, you know, you were our first ever vinyl release.
1: So, I was?
0: Yeah. Yeah. The first batch of vinyl we did was Sobered, your second album, the Sob Stories album.
1: Right.
0: And the Above Me album, which is comes full circle because Joel Cusimano, of course, was the front man of Sob Stories. He's going to be headlining the first night of Dandy Fest. And Blue Ocean featured Rick Altieri, who's now performing as Above Me. We put out his album this year, and he's going to be opening up Sunday, September 13th. So it's all of us. It's all of us together. You know, we've all been doing this. Smile Too Much was actually the first. I consider Smile Too Much probably the first release of like Dandy Boy as a record label, and they're going to be playing the first night. So. It's all of us.
1: It's going to be epic.
0: It's going to be epic. It's going to be a lot of fun, a lot of family, a lot of Dandy family.
1: Yeah, it's going to be fun. I'm really excited.
0: All right, so we'll see you guys on September 11th, 12th, and 13th at Spats. Thanks for hanging out, Yaeming.
1: Thank you so much for hanging out with me.
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This is That Tracks with DJ Cavity Rock. That was The Goods with their new single, Wing. Their album's coming out on September 16th. They're playing Dandy Fest at Spats in Berkeley. Right before that, we had a great band also on Dandy Boy Records, also playing Dandy Fest. It was Spinning Out of Control by Motorcycle. Their record just came out last week. It's going to be their record release party along with The Goods, Joel Cusimano, and opening up the show is going to be Smile Too Much. We heard their song, Wrong About Everything, to start off that set. We're going to play headliners for Friday's big, big party. One Mr. Joel Cusimano and his new single, Stigmata, from his brand new 7-inch EP, Appendix.

0: That was Whitney's Playland with Long Rehearsal. They're playing night two of Dandy Fest with Gaming and the Rumors and Twin Bloom. Night three is James Wavy, Rhymes and Above Me. It's on September 13th. It's actually my 45th birthday. 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A portion of the door is going to La Raza Central. 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Thanks for tuning in. I hope you had a nice Wednesday. This iPod's going to be the death of me, but you know what? 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The Windups are playing right outside of Vesuvio. So we're going to listen to a little PSA and I'm going to get out of here.
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Best frequencies forever, San Francisco. I'm Gina Alexander for G's Chill Lounge, inviting you to just vibe with me, groove with me, and chill until 4 o'clock. The show started off with 10 p.m., the extended R&B remix featuring Johnny Burgos by Stan Whitman. Then we had new music from Chloe and Timbaland called On Your Own, followed by a new one from Tank called Yes. Tank is a singer, songwriter, and actor. Be sure to check out his podcast, R&B Money. And following that was Joyride by Jessica Domingo. Then we had Detached featuring Jessica Domingo by Campana, followed by Mine, the latest from Cedric Brazil. And the last song you heard was New Chill Hop from Ian Ewing called Golden Hour. Now this next song comes from a singer, songwriter, and producer from the UK, bringing her own blend of R&B and acoustic soul. Here's Saprell with her new single, Energy.

BFF.FM. I'm Gina Alexander for G's Chill Lounge. You can connect with me on the X app, formerly known as Twitter, at G's Chill Lounge. And there's also a G's Chill Lounge Facebook page. The set started off with a new single from Soprell called Energy. Then we had a new release from Saint Renee called Please Don't Fall in Love. Renee calls himself the King of the Groove with his blend of R&B and indie pop. Following that was What's Good, featuring Tone Stiff by Skylar Stecker. Then we had Talk You Through It by Kenyon Dixon. Followed by a new one from Orja Smith called Alive, featuring WizKid. Then we had Nonza 12, featuring Saint Ranil by Osis. And the last song you heard was Love on My Mind by Tully. Now you know Spencer Diamond's got a new one. It's called You're Still on My Mind.

Line view, I'm on top of the world. Gym dropping, got a box full of pearls. Snakeskin boots when I'm stepping. North side repping, too cool, be the coldest from the section. Royal in my veins, you was born to the peasants. 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

swing. 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Nah, fly guy, summertime, still rocking furs. Then parallel park right up on the curb. Be in the cut, calm, twisting up herb. With a clip full of

You're kicking it at G's Chill Lounge on BFF.FM. I'm Gina Alexander. The set started off with a new one from Spencer Diamond called You're Still On My Mind. And that was followed by another single from Chloe and Timberland called Belong to You from the album Resurrection. Then we had Love Seat featuring Zay France by Sincere, followed by new music from Justin Martin called Dopamine, followed by All You Need with Jamin by Girlfriend. Then we had Attack of the Dreadlocks featuring Ray Khalil by Seafood Sam, and that was followed by Fly by Tone Stiff. And the last song you heard was some chill hop from Grumble called Hey Woods. Next up is music from a super producer from Finland, bringing his signature sound of R&B, funk, and jazz. Here's Love Come Down featuring Bimmy Piasco by Misha.

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I'm Gina Alexander for G's Chill Lounge. If you haven't already, get the BFF.fm app and take us wherever you go. The set started off with Love Come Down featuring Bimmy Piasco by Misha. Then we had new music from Alex Hook called Summer featuring Dali. Alex is a producer, composer, and artist who creates music to be a soundscape. And following that was Lights Off by Cali Technis. Then we had barrier artist Lauren Wong with Coast to Coast. Then we had another single from Corey and Timberland called Believer from the album Resurrection. Then we had a new one from Jeff Bernat called About It. Followed by Magic by Taylor Bell. Then we had One More Night by BTS. Followed by Get It Off by Rochelle Jordan. And the last song you heard was new music by Reggie Flea called Wake Up. Now this next artist is a singer, songwriter, and actress from the UK who's worked with artists such as Kate Renata and Disclosure. Here's Sinead Harnett with her new single, Foreign.

baby. Yeah, fam, baby. Yeah. Okay.

This is Gene Alexander for G's Chill Lounge on Best Frequencies Forever, San Francisco. The set started off with a new single by Sanat Harnett called Foreign. Then we had something new from Davian Ferris called Love You Forever, featuring Simone. Some of you know Simone as Lisa from the show Bel Air, and Davian? He's a talented singer-songwriter who's worked with artists such as Lucky Day and Mary J. Blige. Then, bringing that Latin R&B, we had new music from Mercy called Como Una Avalancia. Then we had another Latin R&B artist, Dario Amant, with his latest Esa Si from the album El Amante. And following that was Just We by Macro. Then we had For the Night by Elena. And the last song you heard was Sweeter by Femi J. Looks like we only have a few more minutes left. But to close out the show, I'll leave you with music from Cortex. Plus new music from Haley Smalls, Pino, and Eric Knight. 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

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Hello, hello, hello. The time is 4:04 p.m. Today it is 90 degrees outside. And you know what? I kind of like it. It is really hot in my apartment. I am on the third floor in the mission. But I will take it. I can't stand the cold. And this is better than that. You just heard a song by a little band called Weezer. The song is called Slob. It is off of their album Maladroit. That came out. You want me to find out when it came out for you? I can find that out. It's like 2000. I'm going to make a guess. I'm going to say 2004. And 2002. I was 2 years off. That is one of my favorite Weezer albums. I've talked about it on the show before. If you know me, you know that I love it, and you should too. Why did I play that song? Because guess what? I'm going to see Weezer tonight. If you want to come, there are, there's tickets for like, I wish I had waited. I paid like $50, but there's tickets for $40 on Ticketmaster and StubHub right now. So you should get on it, please. But I'm going with that. We're going to have fun. I'm excited. They think they're playing that song. It was on the set list from last night, and they haven't played it since like 2005. So I'm pretty freaking hyped. But what else do I have for you today? I've got a whole playlist of Sunny Day jams. It's a lot of like 2000s indie stuff. I just lent my copy of Meet Me in the Bathroom to my friend Poe. And I figured, why not play a bunch of like early 2000 stuff? And there's more. It's going to be fun. It's going to be a lot of fun. I don't know what else to tell you. It's Shock Treatment. Oh, go to Wacky Wednesday tonight. I'm going to be there for like a little bit, and then I got to take off to see Weezer with the Shins and Silver Sun Pickups. That's going to be pretty fun. I'm hyped. I'll tell you guys more later about my week. I had a fun birthday. Thank you for wishing me all a happy birthday. Okay? Underneath me, you're hearing explosions in the sky. Your hand is mine. I hope you're enjoying it. I hope you're having a nice little day today. Just like I am. This next one, well, just wait. Oh, hold on. I got it.

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1: 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That is right. All of your friends are doing it. You're tuned into Shock Treatment. That's S-C-H-O-C-K Wednesday. Every single Wednesday. Well, actually, technically this part of the show isn't going to be every single Wednesday anymore. First, I'll tell you what you heard, and then I'll tell you all about that. But you know, because you listen to the show, you're faithful, and you know everything that's going on. But first, let me tell you what you just heard in that block. We started it off with The Strokes, the song Hard to Explain. Yeah, they're good. Sometimes I'm just like, oh, everybody's into them. It's so annoying. And then I'm like, ah, they're good. I haven't listened to the new album, and I'm not going to. Don't ask me to. After that, we heard Why Control by the Yeah Yeah Yeahs off of their album Fever to Tell. What a beautiful song. That guitar just kills me. And then we had Watch the Tapes by LCD Sound System off of their album Sound of Silver. Great song. And then we had the Libertines, Can't Stand Me Now. I gotta be honest, like, that's a band I never really, really, really got into in that era, but that song is so good. Okay, what was I talking about? Coming up next week. Next week, can you believe it? Me and Joanna from Vesuvio are going to be doing an advice show on this very, very station, at this very, very time. It is going to be called Ask Me, Ask Me, Ask Me from 4 to 5 p.m. BFF.FM. You can call in. You can leave a voicemail. Or you can call the number live. The voicemail would probably be easier for the first episode. So, like, leave a voicemail. But please, like, do it. If you need advice, we'll tell you. It can be love advice. It can be life advice. It can be, like, tell me about your, you hate your coworkers. You can complain to me about, like, your ex fighting in Ukraine. It's gonna be a lot of things. The number, are you ready? 510-788-0524. You can call that anytime, really, and just leave a voicemail. Me and Joanna are going to set up the voicemail today at Vesuvio. I'm gonna get to Wacky Wednesday a little early and then probably jet out of there. But yeah, it'll be fun. Okay, it's enough for me. We're gonna get back into the music real fast. I gotta switch something. I gotta test something. But yeah, this is Shock Treatment. I hope you're having a nice day. I hope you're weathering the heat. LA listeners, I know it's not that bad. We're just at 90 degrees. It's like 100 down there. But I don't know. What can you do? If this sounds like shit, it's not my fault. It might actually. Oh no, hold on. We're gonna test. Sorry, I switched aux chords. 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
1: 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I just ate a little burrito on that block, not in the studio. I ate it over there, but I watched. I ran back in here to cue the songs. Yeah, this is Shock Treatment, S-C-H-O-C-K Treatment, every single Wednesday from 4 to 5 p.m. I hope you're enjoying the show today. If you're just getting here, it is our sunny day radio playlist hour. You just heard three songs. What were they? Started off with Animal Collective, Peacebone, off of their album Strawberry Jam. That is a beautiful little album, and I think you should go listen to it. The transition from like Forever in Green into like Fireworks, you get a little stoned. You listen to that, you're having a great time. 10 out of 10 time, I'll tell you that. After that, we had The Unicorns, the song Sea Ghost, off of the album Who Will Cut Our Hair When We Are Gone. And then we close it out with MGMT, the song The Youth, off of their album Oracular Spectacular. It's like the psychedelic side of like the early 2000s indie thing. The Unicorns are great. I associate that album a lot with my old roommate Brad. Shouts out Brad. I know that you're probably not listening, but I hope that you're doing well. And then yeah, that MGMT album is really good. I never got into anything else after it. I know that like the youth love like their last few albums, but I just haven't delved. Maybe I should. Maybe I will. All right. I want to tell you about some stuff that's going on this week. First of all, tonight, of course, is Wacky Wednesday. Who is playing? Well, Anna Hilberg, who just played the BFF birthday Smackdown. Thank you to everyone that came to that. It was a beautiful time. I won't try to let the ADHD tangent take over that much, but thank you if you came. It was a beautiful time, and you can still donate to BFF.fm if you didn't make it. If you didn't make it, I'm mad at you. The Windups are also playing, and the Losing Streaks. That's going to be a great night. I wish that I was going to be there for the whole thing, but I got to jet over and see the Wheeze. Okay. And then Thursday, tomorrow night, ooh, I'm excited. DJ Space Abuela, which is Eddie Erica from BFF.fm. They're having a little, I don't know, it's like a twee prom, I guess. But the Kitchenettes are playing, friends of the show. I will be there at Makeout Room tomorrow night. It's going to be a lot of fun. And then Friday, Saturday, Sunday is Dandy Boy Fest. If you don't know, Dandy Boy, great local label. Bobby just started having his own show here a little bit before mine. Lineup is kind of crazy. Friday is Joel Cusimano, The Goods, Motorcycle, and Smile Too Much. Saturday is Yaming and The Rumors, Whitney's Playland, and Twin Bloom. And then Sunday is James Wavy, Rhymes, and Above Me. Those are all great shows. They're all happening in Berkeley at Spats. They are all $10. BFF is helping to co-present it. White Crate is co-presenting it. And of course, Dandy Boy. It's going to be fun. I'm going to try to make it out. It might be hard. I've got kind of a crazy schedule this weekend, but I hope that I can. And if you can't go to that on Friday, Bratmobile is playing on Bottom of the Hill. And I think they're playing Saturday too. Don't quote me on that. Also, Necrot, Iron Lung are playing Great American on Friday. I would like to go to that, but I don't think I'll make it. Yeah, there's a lot of things going on this weekend. And I hope that you are having a nice. Okay, we're going to back into the music. Again, this is Shock Treatment. We're listening to indie music today. I don't know what happened here. There we go. Underneath me, this has been Tortoise. You probably can't even hear it. Bye.

BFF.FM. It's 4:51. You just heard a block of songs. We started that set off with Sun Was High, So Was I off of Best Coast's first release. It's so good. I miss that band. I guess Bethany had a solo record, but I didn't listen to it. Maybe it was good. Who knows? After that, we had Stay Useless by Cloud Nothings and Answer to Yourself off by Soft Pack. Those two songs remind me of FYF 2011. I think I saw both of those bands there. It was a lot of fun. Okay. How long of a song is Surf Rock America? I can't see that on here. I'll tell you about what's going on next week. We have Ask Me premiering. Me and Joanna are going to be taking live calls and voicemails. You can call in. You can call in, ask us any questions. If you leave a voicemail, just let us know if you want it to be anonymous. If you want to call in live, you're probably not going to be anonymous. I mean, you can be. You don't have to tell us your name, but people might know your voice. You can ask us whatever you want. Joanna's like a bartender. I'm a barista. I think that we've got you sorted. But it really would be easier if you left a voicemail, okay? I'm going to tell you the number again. I'm trying to find it. It is 510-788-0524. Yeah, it's going to be fun. Joanna's going to be here. I'm going to see her tonight. We're going to do the voicemail. I already told you all this. I'm trying to just kill time between this song because I don't know how long it is. I should know that. I'm not playing music off my phone today. I don't know what you're talking about. It's only three. Okay. Well, no, you're not hearing it yet. Okay. I'm going to talk to you for 2 more minutes. Should I just play the song? What questions do you want to hear? You should text me. Do you have my phone number? You can text me. I don't think you can text the Google Voice number, but maybe you can. That'd be kind of crazy. Try it. Okay, I'm just going to play... I'm going to play this Mogwai song out, and then you're going to hear... I don't know, I'm going to see Weezer tonight. I'm excited. If you're there, let me know. It's going to be a lot of fun. I'm gonna have a couple beers at Vesuvio beforehand. Okay, I'll see you next week. Please. Okay, bye.

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